0: It's now 6 o'clock, the news on Radio 1. I am Wycliffe Sebunya. The first sitting of the 12th Parliament will be held today. Now, this follows the swearing-in of over 500 legislators who make up the August House. Now, during today's session, the legislators will elect the Speaker and Deputy Speaker of Parliament. In the meantime, the ruling National Resistance Movement Party resolves to back Jacob Obothoboth for the position of Speaker of Parliament and Thomas Taiwa for the position of Deputy Speaker of Parliament. The two names were announced ahead of Monday's inaugural sitting of the 12th Parliament, a session that will formally constitute the House and elect its leadership. The NRM Secretary General Richard Todwang has issued a directive to all party members of Parliament, instructing them to rally behind the two candidates and deliver a united party vote. Conservationists propose that the South African community member states should consider coming up with a transboundary collaboration to effectively manage epidemics so as to reduce the risk of disease transmission from humans to animals and also effectively conserve wildlife. The conservation programs manager at Worldwide Fund for Nature Uganda, Paul Hatanga, says this is mainly required in the Greater Virunga landscape, a transboundary conservation area made up of 8 national parks, game and forest reserves. The conservation area is ranked as Africa's most significant landscape and has 289 mammals, 941 birds, 137 amphibians and 95 reptiles, and encompasses parts of Uganda, Rwanda and Democratic Republic of Congo. Hatanga says to avoid diseases like Ebola outbreak from being transmitted to the animals, the One Health program is required to create the capacity, preparation and response to the epidemics that threaten the region's wildlife.
1: What we notice is that Uganda and DRC are managing their estates, but animals are not aware of. So therefore, transboundary collaboration is very, very important. That across the countries, the key institutions responsible for management of these estates can actually work together. The issue of One Health, we've already seen the issues of Ebola, because wildlife management and risks of disease transmission, so that partner states, GVTC can mobilize, be able to create the capacity required to prepare, prevent, and respond to pandemics.
0: India issues a travel advisory to its citizens against non-essential travel to Uganda, Democratic Republic of Congo, and South Sudan following the Ebola outbreak. India issued the advisory after the World Health Organization declared the Ebola outbreak a global public health emergency. They have now instituted strict screening protocols at all major international gateways, including Delhi's Indira Gandhi International Airport, to intercept potential cases of the strain. This includes targeted surveillance specifically for travelers arriving from or transiting through high-risk nations. It notes that flights operating on these routes are to make mandatory in-flight health announcements and distribute self-declaration forms, and passengers must report to the airport health officer or health desk before clearing immigration. The Uganda Investment Authority wants Ugandans living abroad to consider taking advantage of the range of opportunities and invest in education, agro-processing, hospitality, ICT and real estate sectors. Speaking during the first Uganda Diaspora Convention held in Lilongwe, Malawi, Senior Investment Executive at the Authority, Hope Waira, assures that government has put in place targeted incentives and streamlined processes designed to deliver competitive returns for diaspora investors. Waira points out the Authority's one-stop service center as a key tool allowing investors to register companies and begin operations quickly without the delays that have historically discouraged foreign investments. She urges Ugandans abroad to take advantage of these mechanisms to contribute to the country's economic development. In other sports, Arsenal started their reign as Premier League champions with a routine win of a calming Crystal Palace 2-1 in a party atmosphere at Selhurst Park. Both sides named experimental lineups, with Palace in the Conference League final on Wednesday and Arsenal in the Saturday's Champions League showpiece. And with nothing on the game for either of these sides, with the title wrapped up for Arsenal in the week, the match, with its lack of intensity and scheduled drinks breaks in the heat, had the feeling of a pre-season match. Arteta made 9 changes from the side that played against Burnley. It was also the first time Eberechi Eze had returned to his former club since he left Palace in a deal worth £67 million. Coming up on Radio 1, The Great Morning Show.
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0: Well, the great morning show on Radio 1 FM 90 with John and Q at 13 minutes now past 6 o'clock. Welcome, welcome to the show. Brand new week. Monday. Back to school week. The 25th day of the month of May 2026. So emotional from Whitney Houston there off a 1987 album, self-titled album, Whitney. And it's really talking about Whitney having someone, but you know, she's still got an old flame she burns for. And she gets so emotional just thinking about that old flame. I know in this particular case, the pronoun was him. But I have a feeling, in reality, it was different. If you know, you know. Anyways, welcome back from the party. Those of the Arsenal, those who are awake, and those who have made it to office. HR managers, please understand that this is the day after the coronation. Arsenal guys are not okay. Cut them some slack. And they're going to be a little bit slow at work today. Also, cut them some slack on that front. If you see them nodding off, there's a good reason for it. You're just going to have to cut them some slack.
1: I really pray Arsenal does not take the Champions League. We cannot get into a mess again. No.
0: Wycliffe has a testimony. Let me tell us what happened.
1: I first met these guys yesterday at 7 o'clock. Yeah. Here at the city square.
0: Uh-huh.
1: Blowing their vuvuzela and whatever. Imagine at 7 o'clock.
0: In the morning.
1: So later in the day, they were making

0: making a lot of noise in town, making processions. I think one of the venues for their celebrations was in Kavumba.
1: Mm-hmm.
0: In Kavumba is a long way, my road.
1: Yes.
0: Man. Remember, it was back to school day.
1: Uh-huh.
0: So the Arsenal guys were going to Kavumba for their celebrations. Uh-huh. It was mad crazy. The jam. Oh, boss. So from Nansana, there's a stretch from Nansana to Kayunga.
1: Mm-hmm.
0: It took me like 1.5 hours from Kayunga to Nansana. Ordinarily, I would drive
1: Kayunga.
0: Kayunga. That's before Wakiso.
1: Ah, okay, yes.
0: So you'd on a normal day, you'd drive for about 5 minutes or 6 minutes.
1: Yeah, on a normal day.
0: Yes. It took me 1.5 hours. And then going back. Again, 1.5 hours.
1: 3 hours for what should have been a 10-minute trip.
0: We cannot go through this again. So, I pray these guys are beaten.
1: So you guys, all hands on deck this week for our sanity. Otherwise, we might have to leave this country for them.
0: As if we are in the UK. And my girls are telling me, Daddy, everybody's putting on red today.
1: So what's going on? Oh my God. This too shall pass.
0: We
1: this
0: have
1: too
0: a
1: shall
0: big
1: pass.
0: Problem. You wait for Q to come. Of course.
1: We'll hear her voice. I'm not sure it's going to be Crystal.
0: Did she even make it here?
1: Well, Whitney's going to be followed by the Pet Shop Boys, ladies and gentlemen, Foreigners on the playlist as well this morning. And the wake-up calls, the news headlines, the Kids Corner, send us those Kids Corner messages, the wake-up call messages. We're also waiting for them. Kids Corner messages, you can send them off WhatsApp on 0703-090-090. What's your back-to-school experience? What's the funny stuff you're going through? Yeah, let us know. And for the wake-up calls, do remember that on this 25th day of the month of May, if somebody is celebrating a birthday today, we just want to congratulate them. I don't think we're congratulating any Arsenal fans this morning. Please, let's not go down that road.
0: See what I'm selling you on the top page of Bukid. Abawagiziba Arsenal, ngabaja ganye gulo e Kavumba. Boss.
1: God help us. God help us. If you did listen into the Radio 1 locker room on Saturday, I had Jordan Kenyera in studio, and an added Arsenal fan. Killed it. One, possibly the most hilarious show I have had on the locker room all the time I've been on Radio 1 FM 90. And I have never laughed so hard.
0: Why is it that all Arsenal fans yap a lot?
1: He's crazy hilarious. The football may not be good, but the fans, you guys are extra special. Top, top, top. I'm telling you, you're crazy. I've been laughing all week. I'll be honest, these guys, their sense of humor is brilliant. we'll tell you what's making headlines in the papers. Besides Arsenal, we are switching over to politics. And NRM endorses your boss, power of a speaker, why everybody's fighting for that seat. Well, details will be coming up shortly. 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Our Facebook page is Radio 1 FM 90. 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
1: Well, Kampala, Entebbe, Mukono, Wakiso and surrounding areas. Isolated showers this morning, but skies expected to clear up and in possible highest temperatures will hit about 27, heck, maybe even 28 degrees Celsius. And that's going to be a theme of sorts. This week, we're going to go into a bit of a holding pattern in the sense that you wake up to some isolated showers, but the skies clear up in the later part of the day and you get quite a bit of sunshine. In fact, it will be rather hot for most of this week until Thursday, when some decent showers expected on Thursday, and even the duration will be much longer. So Thursday is expected to be the wettest day of the week and might flow over into Friday. We'll see how it works out, but just know that if you're going to do field work, get it done early, Monday, Tuesday, Wednesday, because by Thursday, things may not necessarily be favorable. 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

0: The management of Uganda Electricity Transmission Company, UETCL, informs the general public that it is risky and unsafe to conduct any activity under or within the Wayleaves corridor of any high voltage transmission line. These corridors measure 20 meters, 30 meters, 40 meters, and 60 meters for the 66 kV, 132 kV, 220 kV, and 400 kV respectively. Management has learned that these corridors are being encroached into by some members of the public to carry out their daily activities. These various activities include building both permanent and temporary structures, establishing car bonds, bricklaying, excavation, dumping, tipping, planting vegetation exceeding 6 feet in height, among others. Note that any person who violates the above will be prosecuted in accordance with the law. UETCL advises those intending to carry out any development activity within the vicinity of any high-voltage transmission line to seek guidance from the Wayleaves office located at Plot 10 Hannington Road or call our toll-free line 0800-277-002. 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
5: That's right. Now, there's a Ugandan woman who has sued her American husband, called Cunningham Greg, the father of their four children, together with another Ugandan woman, Dora Nampija, to the family court, accusing him of bigamy. Yeah, this lady called Rachel Kalule dragged this fellow, Cunningham Greg, to the courts and is accusing him of entering into a valid marriage with one person while legally married to another and eloping. Yeah, leaving home secretly to get married with Nampija when they're still married.
6: So just so it's one Mugisu, one white man and two African women.
5: Yes, Ugandan women. Rachel Kalule and Nampija, Dora Nampija. Now, here's his argument, Greg. He says, guys, this was just a courtesy visit. There was no marriage. He says he does not deny being the lawful husband to Kalule, but denied being married to Nampija. And he said him and Nampija are just friends based on the fact that Kalule had filed a divorce petition against Greg. And the lawyers from the firm state that Greg only paid a courtesy visit to the parents of Nampija, but there was no marriage conducted. And as And what makes a customary marriage is payment of bride price and registration of the marriage. But none of this happened, despite the photos that Kalule shared. They said no.
6: The ones that look like traditional marriage.
5: There was no customary marriage. These guys, this was just a courtesy visit. And by the way, Greg continues to say that what transpired between him and Nampija did not amount to marriage, but communication with prospective in-laws.
6: Otio.
5: And that Kalule ended their relationship in November 2024 and vacated the home they had been sharing. So he also alleges he also alleges that his ex-wife denied him conjugal rights and that the separation remained unchanged thereafter.
6: Okay. Let's first establish a few things.
5: Mm-hmm.
6: Yeah. Bigamy, for those who don't understand,
5: mm-hmm.
6: is where, while married, mm-hmm. legally married,
5: are you
6: not
5: engaged?
6: Customary, not legally married, you engage in anything that resembles marriage.
5: But that, no, that is you engage, you techno, you marry.
6: Yeah, but for example, if you live with another person,
5: mm-hmm.
6: who is not your married spouse, your official spouse,
5: yeah.
6: you can actually be taken down by bigamy.
5: Yeah.
6: Yeah. And this also includes things like, and not limited to, kuchara. This is a problem we're having. The problem we're having here is a translation problem. It's a translation problem.
5: From English to Uganda.
6: From English to Uganda is where the problem is. Is it just from Kuchara was a visit?
5: Mm.
6: Meanwhile, bigamy carries up to 5 years, can carry a sentence of up to 5 years in jail.
5: And or about a 500,000 fine.
6: More than that.
5: No, it's actually 480K. It's 480K upon conviction. Yes. Of either 1 year imprisonment or a fine of 480K.
6: No. It carries up to 5 years. And why I remember this very strongly. It's because during my court session vows, they made it very clear, and I looked across at someone and I said,
5: "Hey, watch it, find your food, you warning.
6: Warning." But bigamy, here's the thing though. The problem here, it's a translation problem. It's a purely a translation problem. The guy had issues. Agreed, he had issues. He says, you know, there was no...
5: Oh. Hillary says that fellow Greg took the slogan "Visit Uganda before you marry" very seriously.
6: Very seriously.
5: I know, and I think.
6: But the problem here is the word "kuchala."
5: Yes, visit.
6: What does the word "kuchala" mean? So the man was visiting.
5: Courtesy visit. But "kuchala" has depth. "Kuchala" in Uganda has depth.
6: What does the Uganda word mean? You see, you people, you like confusing people.
5: But mad respect to Greg, though.
6: No, okay. Let's try another
5: one.
6: What does introduction? What is kwanjula in English?
5: Kwanjula isn't it marriage?
6: Kwanjula. Okay, John.
5: Yes. Okay.
6: When I say John, hi. This is Will. Wycliffe. This is John.
5: Yes.
6: What have I done? I've conjugated you.
5: Yes.
6: I have introduced you to each other.
5: Yes.
6: So, you people are confusing the white man. The man thought he's just visiting.
5: Yes.
6: He's just being introduced.
5: Everything's just murky. But I have to say, for what he has done, it's a very Ugandan thing. At this point in time, he deserves an in.
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2: You know that this is what's going to rule the week.
3: Yeah.
2: Are you ready? On page 3 of Bukede, your page 3. Arsenal. Yesterday I was I was watching something and somebody was waxing lyrical about Arsenal, and I said, now, how do I invite John without inviting John? We've got 22 years to make up for.
3: Guys, buckle that was up, epic. That was epic. If you missed out on the locker room, seriously.
2: Yeah.
3: Go and find it on the podcast platform, AfriPods. Mm. You're going to get a good laugh for at least 2 hours. I promise you.
2: So we should
3: most
2: win
3: hilarious
2: more.
3: You have ever
2: you
3: done.
2: Huh? We should win more often. Give life.
3: I'm going to try and have him back in studio ahead of the Champions League final this weekend. Because no.
2: Was that Jordan?
3: Jordan.
2: We're
3: Jordan.
2: Also in the Champions League's final?
3: Yes.
2: Playing against.
3: And God help PSG. You cannot. We cannot afford to have Arsenal win, guys. All hands on deck. Please go and fast, Man U fans. On Wednesday, whatever you have to do, if it's checking your ancestors, please do. All hands on deck. We cannot afford this. No.
2: You've gotten tired,
3: at this rate, they might want Arsenal to play at the World Cup.
2: I'll tell you what, I've never seen so many Arsenal jerseys. I've never seen so many. And you know, for once, even police said no. Red is okay. Red is okay.
3: I saw some Arsenal fans on a police Land Cruiser.
2: Are you serious?
3: Yeah. Not under.
2: On top.
3: No,
2: I
3: like,
2: thank you, please. I thank you, please. We're singing from the same hymn book with the police. I thank you. Do we plan to change that picture on the board of listeners?
3: Oh, yes, the Liverpool fans.
2: Yes, do we plan to the Liverpool fans and put
3: Benjamin, we tried calling your mother Doreen in Kamwenge. She didn't pick up, by the way.
2: How sad. We hoped that we would congratulate her. Apparently, she's also an Arsenal fan.
3: Mm.
2: So please give her the message for us. Give her the love.
3: I don't know if everybody's... Okay, I think I'm... Let's see. Hello? Yes, Melvin, how are you?
4: I'm okay, how are you doing?
3: Good. Melvin?
4: Yes?
3: This is John.
2: Yes, and John. This is Q, and we're calling you from Radio 1, Melvin.
4: Oh, really?

0: Thank you very much.
1: Happy birthday, Melvin.
0: Thank you. Thank you.
2: The Mugurusi is asking, when are you joining the club of real radio? When are you joining the family?
0: Anytime from now, but just because I'm having some stuff that is finishing. But anytime from now,
2: we'll be waiting for you at Radio 1.
1: And it comes in from your dad, of course.
0: Yeah. Thank you very much.
1: All right.
0: Okay. From him.
1: All right. You have a lovely
2: have
1: one.
2: A good one.
0: Yeah.
1: Oh, okay. By the way, guys, that was Indinawe Viekwaso's son of barbarism fame.
2: We are recruiting the son as well.
1: Well, that's it for the wake up calls. The press review coming right up.
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1: Hey, Roy is giving us
2: scary news.
1: Unfortunate news. Unconfirmed reports indicating that two Arsenal fans lost their lives last evening in Lira City. Unfortunately,
2: please give us an update so we can. Manange, that's sad.
1: That's heavy stuff. Front page of the Monitor today: power over speaker, and of course today is the first sitting of the 12th Parliament, and. As things stand, Article 82 of the Constitution says Parliament must have a Speaker and Deputy Speaker elected from among its members, and the Speaker, ranked as the third highest office in the land, stands as the guide of the legislature, who keeps the parliamentary ship sailing smoothly and works as a bridge between it and the executive. And
2: of course, as it stands now, we have three people vying, not three, about five, six people vying for this seat.
1: Say, yeah.
2: None of them the previous speaker.
1: Yeah. But there's a previous deputy speaker still vying for his old position. He's been protected, I guess, from the vagaries of the cleanup operation.
2: Quote-unquote
1: cleanup operation.
2: Although I've heard stories in the corridors, in the grapevine, that they didn't find any money. Like any serious money in her house. I've heard. Mbu. Front page of the New Vision.
1: I'm not saying anything, but it could have been there. But maybe it didn't make it to the headlines.
2: If you know. NRM endorses Oboth and Taiwa. You know some bad mannered people saying they found music. Sorry. No. Endorses Oboth and Taiwa. More parliament staff summoned. In the Hmong probe, this conversation cannot be isolated from one from the other, the speakership race and the Hmong probe. And you can see on the front page here a photo of His Excellency, the President of Uganda, sitting in the middle of Taiwa, who is running for Assistant Deputy Speaker of Parliament, and Oboth, who was nominated by PLU and the powers that be.
1: If there's any clarification that this operation had nothing to do with the fight against corruption. It is that photo. Yes, I mean,
2: really?
1: Both of their have been implicated.
2: Get it?
1: It's right there.
2: I've been implicated
1: in the one vying for speaker has his name was red flagged for the 300 Mabatis. Which is a stain on his reputation he can't wash away. And of course, the deputy speaker goes without saying.
2: Really?
1: It had nothing.
2: Deputy
1: to do.
2: Speaker's got what do they have on him?
1: There are so many allegations. But, you know, nothing's been.
2: Kayawa.
1: I've
2: been oblivious to all of this.
1: Well, front page of the Monitor as well.
2: So basically, in NRM, no one is clean, eh?
1: It's,
2: is that what you're saying?
1: I'm not not saying.
2: Okay, you're not saying, but you know what I mean. Like, yes. It seems as if there's nobody who's clean. Like, everybody's got...
1: Well, you can see an infographic on the front page of the monitor.
2: Jamal?
1: He's still fighting, tooth and nail. Mm-hmm. He says the stat he went to, he used an interesting analogy. He said it was like a soldier who kicked off the war with a razor blade and still managed to shake up a tree. So he's not giving up on this
2: he's
1: one.
2: Still, he's still fighting this fight. Can I be honest? I feel like Oboth is easier to beat by Mao.
1: Obviously.
2: You think it's a setup?
1: No, I don't know. We'll wait and see. The only problem is, and this is my thing, that I know about Uganda. Whoever is appropriate for the job will not get the job.
2: Ah, okay.
1: You know, it just goes without saying.
2: That's how we do things.
1: Nobody who is best
2: suited
1: for the job ever gets a job.
2: Just like you said, if someone explains to you Uganda and you understand, you have not.
1: They have not explained it very well.
2: They have not explained it well. Mm.
1: It goes without saying. So for me, that is Mao's biggest
2: undoing. You think
1: that
2: he's well best, structured?
1: He's
2: for
1: well
2: the job.
1: Suited for the job, and because of that, he will not get
2: the job.
1: Yeah. As government gives schools prevention guidelines as second term stats.
2: Meanwhile, Museveni defends Uganda's industrialization agenda.
1: Mm-hmm.
2: And a call to create jobs locally and avoid exploitative work abroad. I don't know. I feel like a lot of our the labor in question here,
1: mm-hmm.
2: I feel like a lot of them, if you asked them, honestly, I feel like a lot of them, if you ask them,
1: mm-hmm.
2: between, for example, the domestic workers,
1: mm-hmm.
2: if you ask them between being treated well here in Uganda
1: mm-hmm.
2: for 150,000 shillings
1: mm-hmm.
2: and being treated badly in Arab countries
1: mm-hmm.
2: for 2.5 million,
1: they'll take the 2.5.
2: I feel like it writes itself, the story itself. So can we start there?
1: Mm-hmm.
2: Mm. And don't start with that bottom tier. Start with us. Increase our salaries so that we can increase their salaries.
1: Yes, that is how it works.
2: Mm.
1: Mm. And Tanzania overtakes China and Kenya as Uganda's top source of imports. That's quite interesting. And the lizard says, that's good neighborliness.
2: Now, the Anita Among probe continues. It started off with her monies and her Rolls Royces.
1: Mm.
2: It went into her position as speaker and the kind of power that she has amassed. Now goes into how Among ended up unopposed in Bukedea. That on page 4 of the New Vision. It talks the full story there. The court battles, fighting back, Supreme Court, all of those. The 2025 primaries. All of that is included in there. And then a couple of other people who've been summoned. 7 staff from finance, transport, and logistics have been summoned in this case, the Anita Among probe. Mm. More parliament staff are being summoned.
1: Meanwhile, her rivals, Shibad, are demanding an apology on a section of politicians who are blocked from contesting in the Bukedea district. Accused the outgoing Speaker of Parliament, Anita Among, of orchestrating intimidation, electoral manipulation, and abuse of state institutions, demanding that she apologize to the people of Teso.
2: Mm.
1: There's some allegations of the greatest strength that I've seen, including the most grave crimes against humans being leveled against her. I'm telling you, if this comes down, this... We might have another Okello trial. You know what I mean?
2: Speaking of another Okello trial, we were so busy with Among, we forgot to hang Okello. When is that happening?
1: I think there's an appeal process.
2: Is there?
1: I think it's appealed, yeah.
2: Finish the appeals and everything, and then you let us know when you're hanging, yeah? After the appeals, you'll tell us, please.
1: Meanwhile, opposition...
2: And if you're going to put it on UBC, just tell us. Don't even...
1: Opposition rallies behind NUP's Paul Mwiro in speaker race.
2: Mm.
1: That's a tall order for him. Really tall, I'll be honest.
2: Mm. Mm. Meanwhile, we are currently monitoring an Ebola outbreak and Uganda gets 3 cases as the toll tops 200 in DRC. And you can see in a meeting with a delegation at State House, you can see there the state, I think she's the permanent secretary, Ministry of Health.
1: Mm-hmm.
2: Yeah.
1: Meanwhile, the court has barred RDCs and security from interfering with bailiff's work. Yeah. And Ebola, Namugongo scales down Mother's Day prayers. Yeah, it's not going to be as big, and people have been told to wait this year. Mm. But don't tell the Arsenal that.
2: So, I don't know. I suggest you buckle up. A Pakistan envoy hails President Museveni.
1: Arsenal guys only fear Man U. They don't fear Ebola.
2: We have beaten 22 years of a dry spell. I'm sure we can beat.
1: Meanwhile, judiciary targets 500 land cases in mediation drive. Wow. We've been talking about this, the mediations, because they had the commercial court. I had the appellate court in studio last week. Now, the case, this is what I've been talking about. Land cases, we need this, not just fortnightly. Like, we need this running almost every week, because the number of land cases in this country. That's amazing news. That's amazing. And I would love to have them this week in studio talking about that. And also in the monitor today, this I blame on Arsenal, guys.
2: What?
1: Yeah, this is, I blame Arsenal. And we even talked about this on the locker room on Saturday. Costly livestock dampening Eid mood. Because they slaughtered so many animals yesterday. There's not enough. There's not enough to go around for Eid. Eid is on Wednesday. I know somebody who has never slaughtered a bull on Eid, but as of yesterday, she slaughtered a bull. Good morning, Zaina. Oh, I should say it in Uganda. Dembe Zaina. She slaughtered a bull yesterday for us, but she has never slaughtered for us a bull on Eid.
2: Hey. The entitlement. Do you know what 22 years is? We have Eid every year. Do we have Arsenal winning every year? That's serious, my friend. This weekend was also featuring the Pearl of Africa Tourism Expo, Powate of 2026, which showcased Uganda's tourism rebirth. Mm-hmm. And it was officially launched by the President, His Excellency. What, did you have a chance to go by? What were your favorite features?
1: I didn't get a chance to. I missed out, unfortunately. But I'd wanted to pop by, and I really wanted to pop by the Eagle Air store to say hello to the guys over there, but didn't quite work out. Not with the way my weekend went, anyway. And things threw spanners in the works, and I had to be in different I couldn't be in two places at the same time. Unfortunately, that's one of the restrictions of physics. So I had to choose. I missed out, yeah, unfortunately. Did you go, though?
2: No, I didn't get a chance to, unfortunately. I was overwhelmed with work. But I've seen those who went. It looked interesting. Interesting. Could somebody share experience? You managed to go. What was it like? Was it exciting? What was your favorite store? What was... Yeah, share with us your experience. Patty's agreeing with you here. Says, you're right. The best candidate never quite gets the job. And that's the reason why, apparently, the National Water and Sewerage Corporation went three years without an MD.
1: Yeah.
2: It is a political position.
1: It is never.
2: In some places. It's never about competence. Yeah.
1: And almost like the more competent you are, the less likely to receive that position, because only one person needs to look.
2: You must learn the following.
1: It cannot be you.
2: Even if you're competent, you must learn the following. The same way in Uganda, when you're a wife, they tell you, "Oino kwe siruwa za muko katono." So you also must learn the following. One, you must learn how to koto and kiss the ring. You must learn not to show that you are very smart. If you are too smart, and
1: it requires a very high IQ to be able to act extremely stupid. Foolish. And it also, you need to check your shame at the door.
2: By the way,
1: if you have any
2: Yeah.
1: Modicum of shame.
2: You cannot manage.
1: As you can see, we are still trying to explain Uganda. We are still trying to explain Uganda to you, but I don't think we shall succeed. Mm. On the back pages, joy and confined. That's, of course, the Arsenal there, lifting the trophy.
2: Before we get to the back pages, Ugandan firm files U.S. Ebola vaccine patent.
1: Mm-hmm.
2: So as we cry
1: about... That's amazing news.
2: Ebola, this is certainly amazing news, and we look forward to seeing it. That's Dr. Matthias Magola. We're certainly looking forward to seeing it. It's a Musoga. Musoga people again. Arsenal champions, back page of the new vision. I'm sure you expected that one. But did you expect that even the new one, we're also going to win even this one? We shall win, all of them. And then you will understand the true meaning of Arsenal.
1: Raymond says we can now bury this crap joke. What does an Arsenal fan do after winning a game? He puts on the PlayStation, goes to the fridge and gets another beer.
2: Oh, shut up.
1: Yes, we cannot bury that job. We cannot bury that one.
2: We actually do win, guys. We actually do win. Mm. But once we win, power tarikaba. And Bukit Day this morning.
1: Of Nansana struggled with Arsenal fans yesterday. The mayor of Nansana.
5: I've been watching a clip of Arsenal news from Uganda and Ethiopia.
1: Yeah.
5: Mad crazy.
1: Crazy chaps.
5: Omzungu amtute mukoti wa kuchanga bana Uganda babiri. Techikirizibwa.
1: I told you this way, I told you that way, I told you this way, I told you that way.
5: It's for Ugandan men.
1: Exactly. That's what I told you. I said this guy needs a nin.
2: Listen to the rubbish, I have to deal with
5: abanene. These are some of the stories making headlines in Bukede. Today, Kabaka lagida abebulaya, ukoze sa senti zibafu no kwe zimba. Kesi serangi de, ukulonda kwa basubuzi mbutale wayo. Other stories, you get a copy of Bukede.
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1: So Moses went with his daughter school shopping yesterday, and 4.5-year-old, Unchu, to buy her school container. She needed a purple one, yeah?
2: Mm.
1: And she said, look, the supermarket attendant brought a blue one, insisting that there's no other color left. She says, no, I need purple.
2: Mm.
1: He says, no. So he tells her, you know what? Let's go home. There's no purple color. Unchu changes her mind and says, okay, Dad, let us take the blue. But just know, it's not my favorite color.
5: Mm.
1: This whole supermarket burst out into
2: I like her very much.
1: Yeah, very, very straightforward.
2: Ready to negotiate.
1: Mm, yeah.
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8: It is now 7 o'clock, the news on Radio 1. I am Wycliffe Sewunya. The first sitting of the 12th Parliament will be held today. This follows the swearing-in of over 500 legislators who make up the August House during today's session. The legislators will elect the Speaker and Deputy Speaker of Parliament. In the meantime, the ruling National Resistance Movement Party endorses Jacob Obothoboth as its candidate for Speaker of Parliament and Thomas Taiwa for Deputy Speaker. This side of today's first sitting of the 12th Parliament, and I'm Secretary General Richard Totong, has directed all party MPs to back the two candidates. Three people die, including Uganda Revenue Authority prominent tax educator Robert Wamala Rumanyika, following a tragic elephant attack near Karuma. Preliminary information indicates that the group was approximately 10 kilometers from the Karuma checkpoint before exiting the park zone when their vehicle struck an elephant. The elephant, believed to have been enraged by the impact, rose to its feet and turned on the vehicle, smashing and rolling it repeatedly in what witnesses describe as a sustained attack. Three people on board have been confirmed dead. Robert Wamala Rumanyika, a well-known tax educator, is among those who lost their lives. The identities of the two other victims, are yet to be officially released. Conservationists propose that the East African Community member states should consider coming up with a transboundary collaboration to effectively manage epidemics and reduce the risk of disease transmission from humans to animals and also effectively conserve wildlife. The Conservation Programs Manager at Worldwide Fund for Nature, Paul Hatanga, says this is mainly required in the Greater Virunga Landscape, a transboundary conservation area made up of 8 national parks, game and forest reserves. The conservation area is ranked as Africa's most significant landscape and has 289 mammals, 941 birds, 137 amphibians and 95 reptiles, and encompasses parts of Uganda, Rwanda and Democratic Republic of Congo. Hatanga says to avoid diseases like Ebola outbreak from being transmitted to the animals, the One Health program is required to create the capacity, preparedness, and response to the epidemics that threaten the region's wildlife.
9: What we notice is that Uganda and DRC are managing their estates, but animals are not aware. So therefore, transboundary collaboration is very, very important. That across the countries, the key institutions responsible for management of these estates can actually work together. The issue of One Health, we've already seen the issues of Ebola, because wildlife management and risks of disease transmission, that partner states, GVTC, can mobilize, be able to create the capacity required to prepare, prevent, and respond to pandemics.
8: Paul Hatanga, the Conservation Programs Manager at WWF. Schools across the country officially reopened today for the second term of the 2026 academic year. Term 2, which runs from today through to August, follows the first term holiday break that began on the 2nd of May. The academic calendar issued by the Ministry of Education and Sports applies to pre-primary, primary and post-primary schools across the country. The Ministry of Education says school administrators should ensure that teaching begins promptly. And onto sports, Arsenal lifted the Premier League trophy for the first time in 22 years after 2-1 victory over Crystal Palace at Selhurst Park. A moment of joy. Arsenal captain Martin Odegaard got his hands on the Premier League trophy and lifted it in scenes that will define a generation and an era for the football club. And with that piece of silverware secured, Mikel Arteta heavily rotated his side with his main focus on the Champions League final against PSG in a week's time. And also, U.S. President Donald Trump says he has instructed negotiators not to rush into a deal with Iran after earlier suggesting an agreement was close. The deal under discussion reportedly involves a 60-day ceasefire extension, reopening the Strait of Hormuz, and a plan for further negotiations over Iran's nuclear program. In a social media post, Trump said constructive talks were proceeding, but both sides must take their time and get it right. Trump said on Saturday an agreement had been largely negotiated, prompting speculation an announcement could be imminent. Iranian officials gave similar signals over the weekend, with foreign ministry spokesperson saying the two sides are both very close and very far from reaching an agreement. The Great Morning Show with John and Q continues.
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0: Dear Hishi, I am 42 and divorced with two kids who live with their mum. I have the children for 2 weeks and she's got them for 2 weeks. Our homes are just in the same area, less than 500 meters apart. I met someone else 2 years ago and she's never been married. She's 35 now and asked that we make it official or we go our separate ways. Now, the last 4 years have been the best after the divorce. Everything has improved, including my financial situation. I'm more focused and driven. My mind has been clear and unburdened. I'm not looking forward to going through that again, the whole marriage thing. I think once was enough for me. However, I would like to ask those who have gone through it again after failing the first time, has it been better or worse for you? So let us know. These are the numbers to use to get in touch with us. 0707 90 90 97 and 0774 076 394. For WhatsApp, you can use 0703 090 090. 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Well, to go again or not to go again? That is the question. When it comes to that institution.
1: And in this case, it's not bigamy.
0: No, in this case, it's not bigamy. This, when they have cut ties, everything is clear.
1: They have agreed to disagree mutually.
0: Yeah, mutually, and they're moving on. So, what advice would you give him? Especially if you've been through it.
1: Do reach out. Let us know.
0: Yeah.
1: We've got a couple of your messages coming through, and it's good to see that among those messages are congratulatory messages for Arsenal fans.
0: And as I was going to say,
1: it's a good spirit to have.
0: You cannot believe there's a fellow who's commenting also about Arsenal winning the World Cup on the Facebook post. Guys, please.
1: I'll tell you what. I see the sense in it. Would you want to do this next year also? And the year after? Just do it once. Get it out of your system and go.
0: And go.
2: Hello. Good morning, Joanne.
0: Good morning, Joy.
2: We are crying. Man, you. No problem.
1: Try again tomorrow.
2: Now, I have not yet tried to divorce or what, but you don't need to rush to wait. Do introduction, pay dowry, the first.

0: stabilize and monitor while you are praying. Because even somebody whom the wife has died, go back and marry. So if you say that you are financially stable, no stress, no what, but characters matter. First, see her characters. Don't rush to church. Ring is just a decoration. The only thing you need first to see the real character. You know, we women who pretend a lot because we need that ring. Quick what? Quick money. But after quick money is done, then we start changing. That's now she has owned the ring. But only do simple introduction. Then you move on with her. Well, you observe, like 3 to 4 years, ring will come. After you have tested the ring the first time, and it looks fine. So kindly, don't trust this time. Good day.
1: Okay, Joy, thank you. Richard gives us a pretty good one.
2: Richard says, if you don't feel like you want another marriage, then don't have it. Allow me to briefly explain this relationship phenomenon. Basically, this woman is applying pressure as a means of tempting you to surrender your frame, basically, the structure in terms of the relationship, and in so doing, gain more control. She's doing this through an attempted hijacking, threatening to leave you so that you react PSA, pity, shame, and anger, through PSA. Pity means feeling bad that she's sad. Shame meaning feeling guilty for not conceding. And anger, the feeling of seeing her angry. Failing to respond appropriately at this moment will put the relationship on a slippery slope towards dissolution. Or worse, an expensive and unsatisfying marriage. Do not be sold on the fear of her leaving. If you genuinely needed to give her what she wants just to prevent her from leaving, she would have left by now. She's still there. Protect yourself from this temptation of relinquishing frame, as it is the only way both of you can have a satisfying relationship in the long run. All the best.
1: Yeah, that's solid. Richard, I think I'm going to forward that.
2: Richard is the campaign manager for all of the men who don't want to commit.
1: No. He's actually he's keynote speaker.
2: We have an anonymous message who says, once is enough. Here's the thing. Marriage helps the one who isn't fully vested. I was married for 20 years and divorced nearly 4 years ago. Last week, I met the woman my ex married. She was shabby, haggard, wasted. And yet her beauty apparently was one of the largest factors for him. Examine yourself. And if you consider the way you failed in the last marriage, ask yourself whether she was vested. If you were vested and she wasn't, then you're likely repeating that pattern. Is also giving us a comment later. We'll get into that comment. But
1: hello?
2: The comment we just had was interesting.
1: Hello.
3: Okay. Well done, madam.
2: Sent you.
3: Okay. Now here's the point. I think you are alone in the studio.
2: It's okay, we go.
1: No.
2: It's okay.
1: Dowdy, how are you?
3: The gentleman is virtually present.
1: Yes.
3: Okay. Now, the gentleman, you yourself, you do not need any form of advice. It is the lady who needs advice. I even don't know why you are sending this email. You already sorted. You were like these guys who are jumping up and down and eating all my friends. You already sorted. The woman is under pressure. Don't waste her time. That is as simple as that. You are not. You don't have even a very problem. You already have the kids. You are so please. The lady who needs the advice. I don't know. You are going to advise her. I think the best thing you can do is just to end the relationship and the woman finds some other person. This is clear. This is very clear. You already sorted. All you want is just to enjoy some. The lady is already 35. Then 15 years from now. How old will she be? You relax, just listen to Radio 1, it will calm you down. You know Radio 1, the good thing with Radio 1, it has very good songs and great memories.
1: Yes, please.
3: So you keep listening to 90 FM, you leave the woman alone. 90 FM will play for you songs like, you know, you have a nanny, you know, you have a chief, you know, you have a nanny. Songs like I'm unbogable and songs like I'm on it, you know, always welcome into very cool, you know, no one knows.
1: Don't. He must be an Arsenal fan. His sense of humor is top tier.
2: Absolutely.
1: And
2: a playful person.
1: Yeah. Diane says, you know what? Let that lady go her separate ways and stop wasting her time, Bambi, if you don't want to commit. That's what she says. And the lack of commitment is something else that pops up as well. And Frederick says, you should understand that where she's coming from. She's 35, not growing any younger. You've got two children. She's got none. You've known her for 2 years. If that is not enough time for you to make up your mind, then she'll do it for you. Tell her the truth so that she can move on instead of wasting her precious years on you.
2: Mm. And we've got Fred who says, there's no one size fits all in marriage. Hitler was married, but King Charles didn't have a successful marriage with Diana. Trump is divorced twice. Emmanuel Macron has never been divorced. Basically, to each their own. Mm. Coming to your situation, the mighty former speaker is someone's second try. Which together, it can work out for you as well. Get married again.
1: There's no one size fits all.
2: There is no one size fits.
1: Alex says, whether good or bad, must he go back? He has kids. If I was the one, I wouldn't go back. Let him take care of his kids and himself. Who marry someone of your age who has gone through the same? I think there's... you're getting congratulatory messages over Arsenal, Q, from Bill.
2: I thank you, please. Could you just teach John to have... a similar spirit of attitude.
1: Andrew says, that's a very selfish question. The new lady has never gotten married and she's 35. You're wasting her time by having second thoughts about marriage.
2: And that's the thing, you see. The thing is, you're in two different places. Mm. You from a point of, you know, exhaustion from marriage and her from a point of inexperience with marriage. So for you to expect her to react to it the same way you do.
1: Mm.
2: Is a little bit unfair, in my opinion. But back to your messages. Emmanuel says, my brother, that marriage process is overrated. Just enjoy it the way it is. Last week, she was about to break up after formalizing. He was about breakups after formalizing. And research gives 50% chance of another divorce from a divorced couple. Go very slow and only wed when the last born you get. With this new catch gets married.
1: Emmanuel, you know what they say? It's some people use statistics like a drunk uses a lamp post for support rather than for illumination. Mm. And I think this is one of those cases because I think the statistical ratio of singles who are getting married for the first time, I think the divorce rates are higher than those who have been divorced before.
2: Not really. It's actually, interestingly, it's more likely for someone who's been divorced before to get divorced.
1: Again. Really?
2: It's much higher. And I think it goes back to the fact that when you've been through it before, it comes with a lot more ease.
1: I'm not going to go with international figures. I'd like to see the Ugandan figures.
2: It's specifically. Okay. Sure. And I'll let you wait for Ugandan figures. But the likelihood of a divorce, to divorce again is much higher than in person who's never been divorced before.
1: Hmm.
2: Yeah. I guess it gets easier when you sit and say, oh, you mean I will live after I'm done with this relationship? Please, all of them become disposable.
1: Ivan says, first make your kamane, take your good time good enough, the standby generators are available. Think of remarrying when you're like 50 plus. And at that time, you get somebody who knows the signs of a stroke.
2: You call them what? Standby generators?
1: Yeah, standby generators.
2: Wow.
1: AF says, well, life is what we make it. There are the good times and the bad times. How deal with them is the issue. So when the biological demand comes, will you hop from female to female?
2: Mm.
1: What message are your children learning from your lifestyle? Marriage would come if you feel ready, culturally and religiously. Tell her you're not ready and see how your life will be.
2: Mm-hmm.
1: But I think it needs to cut her loose.
2: Yeah, Chuchu says you already found peace and stability after your divorce, and that's important. But the woman that you've been with also deserves clarity about the future. Don't remarry out of pressure and don't fear marriage just because the first one failed. Be honest with yourself about whether you truly want a future with her. A second marriage can be better when there's maturity, healing, and genuine commitment. But if marriage is no longer what you want, it's kinder to say it now than to keep someone waiting blessed weekend, all the best. And I agree with this. The fact that you're stringing her along on your never wanting to get married things, and yet for her, she's actually never been married, and she wants to explore what it feels like. Stringing her along, I think, is cruel.
1: Someone is asking for Dowdy's number.
2: Only if you're sending money.
1: Hey.
2: Karen says, grow a pair. Marry her or not. When you get food poisoning, do you stop eating the type of food? Do right by her and either marry her or leave her. Don't ask others to make that decision for you. It's personal.
1: Ed got one here. Says somebody shares a meme here that if a marriage certificate expires like a driver's license, most men will not renew it. That's the one, actually.
2: It keeps expiring. Emmanuel says, for second divorcees, likelihood of divorce goes even up to 75%. It's serious. Don't joke with hardened veterans. Who's the guy? Now he knows all the contacts of all the court session, all the court people, all the bailiffs. He has all their contacts.
1: Yeah.
2: So it makes it so much easier. I'll tell you the truth. I think let's look at it from two different perspectives. I completely respect the fact that this man has been through this experience and has no interest in going through it again. I completely respect that. But I also respect the woman because she has a completely different outlook on life. And she's still young and looking forward to, marriage. I think everybody has a right to want what they want. I think everyone has a right.
1: True.
2: And it's unfair for us to expect one person to live with the experiences of another. It's not fair. Billy says, my brother, remarrying is a choice. But first, sort out the areas of weakness and causes for separation. Otherwise, the Bible says, pray for stability. they can sense instability here.
1: Yeah. I think we can all agree for the lady's case. The most just thing in this case is to cut her loose if you're not looking at, going the whole 9 yards with her. Annette says, it's not good to waste someone's time. A friend lost a wife recently and came to me for advice. He said he wants a woman to marry, but she should be young and without children because he wants to raise his own children. I told him, you're selfish and inconsiderate. He moved away. Let this man find his own level. Yeah.
2: Oh my God.
1: And Christian says, yes. Christian.
2: He's asking about the speaker. If she's a third choice in the marriage.
1: Yes.
2: I have it from the grapevine. I have it from a reliable source that even her, he's not her first husband.
1: So, and usually... And in this case, it's much easier for it to work under those circumstances, I think. And maybe that's the I wouldn't call it the market, but that's the group he needs to be looking at. Guys who have been through it before because they...
2: They have an experience. Yes. They might share schools of thought.
1: Yes.
2: Yeah. So and find also, another divorcee.
1: Yes. The time thing isn't, the gun to the head when it comes to time frames is probably not the same like she's going through. And it's only fair to her, I think, in this case that he respects that the fact that time isn't on her side and she's got to make a decision.
2: She absolutely does.
1: Yeah.
2: And especially, there's one thing getting a really, really, really young girl who's all about just let's have fun, let's eat money, let's do all of this. But for you to find a woman of this age, I feel like he's trying to have his cake and eat it too. You're trying to get a woman, yes, who knows about medicine and pressure meds and signs of stroke. But at the same time, you're trying to have fun while she's honestly looking for something a little bit more permanent. And I think that's unfair.
1: Frances says, is your life improving because she's giving a good platform as girlfriend, or have you just met her and are fearing? Try giving her a break and assess your life. Yeah, that's I guess it might be time for one of those it's not you, it's me conversations.
2: Yeah, there has to be one of those it's not you, it's me. But the problem is, where she is, it's very hard to convince her of that. But also, perhaps you should seek healing. Because if is it just me, or does 42 seem very, seems a bit young to be completely given up on marriage?
1: It depends on what you went through in the last one.
2: The experience is
1: the
2: what
1: experience
2: matters.
1: My friend, you could have come out of that one scarred for life.
2: I think he needs
1: therapy.
2: He met
1: a proper muyayu or something, and he's like,
2: he needs therapy. You guys need therapy. All of you need therapy. I think all men need therapy.
1: This is your conclusion.
2: You, John, and John and who? And Daudi. Need therapy.
1: It's rough out there. I'm telling you, it's rough.
2: It is rough. It's just at some point.
1: Karim says, much as marriage is an honorable burden, marrying a wrong spouse makes it Armageddon. Bro, she just doesn't have what it takes to be your wife. Ladies, stop gunpoint officialization. Be wife material. Men will take the lead to what you yearn for.
2: Let's be honest, guys. Let's be very honest, John. Men need marriage more than we do. For us, it's about clout and society and all of these things to show that, A, I am woman enough because I was loved and I was married. That's it. But you men do need somebody. You need a nurturer. You need somebody who can help you, especially as you age. So he is going to need marriage. The question is, has he healed enough from his last marriage for him to recognize that not all marriages have to be the same way? Or has he established what he did wrong in that last relationship? Because that's one thing most divorcees don't do. They don't sit down and say, what did I do wrong? All of them want to sit and say, hey, naona stan. But you could be the satan. Have you thought about it? I'm not even talking about the men or the women. I'm talking about both of you. Have you sat down to actually think, what was my role in it and have I healed from it? Because what's going to happen is you're just going to jump into another relationship where you're going to be a stanny again. Well, am I just carrying hell with you everywhere you go? So find time. Get healing. Get therapy. Understand what you did wrong in the marriage. Once you understand that, see if that's something you're willing to change in yourself. What is it?
1: I'm sorry.
2: See if something you're willing to change in yourself. Really. Let's stop pointing fingers at each other all the time. For once, look within. And I keep telling people this. Look within yourself.
1: You might find you're the satan.
2: You are the satan. You're there shouting, demons, killing me. But you are the demons. You're the weapon formed against yourself.
1: On that note, ladies and gentlemen.
2: Old age will not be kind by yourself. And I can tell you for sure, at some point, the women will stop coming.
1: You know,
2: women will stop coming. You'll still get the little children.
1: You've just reminded me of an experience I had up country in the village. And it was planting season, yeah? And, you know, the village has this, I would call it like a circle for energy, so to speak. So guys take turns. Today, the whole village goes and plows Q's field. Tomorrow, they'll go and plow mine
2: Yes.
1: Yeah? So, yeah, they take turns. So on this guy's case, you know, it was actually the day they worked his field. But guys were, in the evening, the youth were sitting around us, among the youth, and we're having a laugh. Guys were drinking their alcohol, and the guy comes around, old fellow, I think he was in his 60s, and they asked him, but chief, you know, why don't you go and get a wife after this harvest season, because it looks like this harvest is going to be good, why don't you use that and
2: use
1: bring
2: the spoils
1: a wife?
2: Yes, to get away.
1: He used a phrase, I can't directly translate it. I'm going to try, but and he brushed it off so spectacularly. It was like, mon balomor. Now, what does the, how can I translate this?
2: Give us a translation.
1: Like, women are a waste of good fla. I died. So every time my mom was using gunboat diplomacy, asking me, man, what's up? When are you getting hitched? That was my reply.
2: Women.
1: She was like, cool, where did you learn that?

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1: Kampala and Tembe, Mukono, Wakiso and surrounding areas. Highest temperatures today expected to hit about 28 degrees Celsius, and it's going to be hot. We're going to go through a bit of a holding pattern. Rainfall, isolated showers in the morning between 6, you know, like between 3 a.m. and you could say 10 a.m. And then later on, sunshine. Quite serious sunshine throughout the week. Until Thursday, when Thursday is going to be the wettest day. Brace. If you're going to do anything outdoorsy, don't plan for it on field work, don't plan on Thursday. Skip that. Friday might be touch and go. But try and get it done earlier this week, because from Thursday, I wouldn't bet on it. Weather forecast on Radio 9 FM 90 returns at the next hour. 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
1: Well, our traffic guys, Alan and Augustus, with the traffic updates for us this morning. Tell us what's happening.
3: Just in case you forgot, yes, it's back to school week, so we anticipate that it might be a little bit more crowded.
1: Yeah, more crazier. And diesel fuel's price is higher than petrol. Yeah. Guys, what do the fuel boards tell you this morning? If you're looking at one, could you tell us the discrepancy? We'd love to see. I don't know how I forgot to check it out this weekend. But the complaints started coming through on Friday. Alan?
4: Entering the city from the north this Monday morning on the Kampala Glo Highway, right from Narukawa and up to Alinyekira Supermarket, Kagoma. Traffic is really slow. Maganjo looks fine though. Kawempe Trading Center just starting to warm up. And then why is this slow movement coming into the city from the Kawempe Police Station up to the Northern Bypass? And the exits as well, that is from Namungona and Kalere, one might spend up to 8 minutes. Gayaza Road Kalere Market, movement in is slow as well from the bypass, almost up to Shelma Wanda Road. Chemando, just starting to warm up as well, that is especially Central Road moving into the city. Singing Street gets slow approaching Mawanda Road heading into the city, and the stretch on Mawanda Road toward Kamwocha right now covers between the Mawanda Road Police Station and the Corner House Kamwocha. Then from the west on Masaka Road, Budo Chengira, slow movement, that is over half an hour. From the Budo Taxi Stage up to the Nakauka Road Junction, Chengira. Busega Market looks fine though. Lenga Trading Center looks good. Luigi, inbound traffic on Hoima Road is slow moving. The part between almost Worship House Nansana and the Northern Bypass right now. Namgona looks fine though. Kasumi traffic, the street traffic stops. Now Klavi, less than 10 minutes coming in on Hoima Road especially. Bokesa within 5 minutes. Lenga Trading Center, light traffic, Central Natete Trading Center. Then from the east, on the Kampala Jinja Highway, Wegere Trading Center, slow movement from Kazinga coming up to the Nambole Road Junction. Traffic inbound. Namave looks fine. Chiwanga is still okay, but Seta inbound is already 10 minutes. And in Mukono, light traffic in and out of the city. Nadia, busy. Movement in the part from Chaliwa Jara Trading Center. Well, almost up to Nadia SS. Nigeria side looks fine. Toward the area looks good. And in the traffic, place between traffic stops, Mukoto. Still a few cars take advantage of that. Kamocha Market as well, moderate. Alan, the traffic news, ZFM 90 Radio 1.
5: It's already busy for traffic along Jinjaro both ways, reaching Rika Town to Banda Taxi Stage for about 15 to 20 minutes. In a busy for traffic past Chimaro Junction, now come back to in Adenipotro Junction from Cheva Way, you are using about 7 the day time as driving under town past the Gogo Bypass traffic class, as is traffic John Jinja Road from Gogo Bypass. About 18 the day time inbound from the first Fifth Junction and the Kitumashi Junction along Jinjaro inbound. A busy foot traffic along Jinja Road out of town, Access Road, Yusufere Road, approaching the same Kitumas Junction. There is some movement of traffic of about 5 minutes out of town, along Mukwan Road, inbound is fine. Nsambia Road, Mutesa 1 Bank Road, there is some movement of traffic towards Clock Tower. Entero Road, good both ways, Benjuruk about 3 times the daytime as drove towards the Mini Press Junction. Along the Baby Road inbound, a busy forward truck. It's quite busy in and out of town along Chegu Road both ways. Traffic moving into the city along Enterprise Building through the stretch between Kenji Spamak Najan and Kumbi Station about 15 to 18 minutes. There is some movement of traffic along Mobut Road and Masakaru approach the children about. It's busy past Tindiba Town at the Wadaga Karinda Road Junction in at the Nalukon traffic light from whichever way you are using. Slight delays past Seguto Asiroa. A busy foot traffic past Kajanstown from which the side of the city inbound. Reporting for Radio 1, Augustus Kubanda with a traffic update on FM 90 right in your car.
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6: First sitting of the 12th Parliament will be held this morning. 3 people die, including URA prominent tax educator Robert Wamala Rumanyika, following a tragic elephant attack near Kaluma. Schools across the country officially reopened today for the second term of the 2026 academic year. And Trump tells U.S. negotiators not to rush in to deal with Iran. Details at 8 o'clock.
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1: 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In Praia, Jean's alarm has found him awake because the game went into extra time at 2 o'clock in the morning. 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
1: 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Action.
2: The Federation of Uganda Football Association, FUFA President Moses Magogo, has praised the resilient efforts exhibited by the Uganda National Under-17 Men's Soccer Team in qualifying for the 2026 FIFA Under-17 World Cup that's going to be held in Qatar. However, Magogo said that this has been a deliberate effort by the Federation after drawing up a master plan that includes having the largest number of juniors kicking a ball here in Uganda. Uganda has been drawn in Group C alongside Argentina, Australia, and Denmark, and will open their group stage campaign against Denmark.
3: I have to say there are many things FUFA has done wrong probably that people might not agree with, but for me this is one of the things that they've done right.
2: I thought you also asked him for a probing to
3: No, back-to-back Under-17 World Cup qualifying. They have so many, there's almost like two national teams playing internationally like every month.
2: Like they've got squad upon squad. I like this. I think this should be the case in all across sports.
3: Yeah, you can criticize them. They've embezzled money. Scouts, I don't know, but
2: Identifying talent and more opportunities to improve that talent. Give him the credit.
3: Give credit where it's due.
2: There's no probing for him.
3: Yeah,
2: no probing for him
3: on that one. Mad respect. Vipers SC owner Lawrence Mulinda, former FUFA president, incidentally, has fulfilled his pledge of giving his players, Vipers, 300 million shillings after they defended the Uganda Premier League title. Now, on visiting the club in March, Mulinda gave the players 50 million shillings to share among themselves as part of his 300 million shilling pledge. Mulinda also added that the 60 million shillings that was being given out by FUFA as prize money should go directly to the players to assist them with their fuel expenses.
2: Small fuel expenses. Meanwhile, police in Tororo District have arrested eight suspected supporters of Arsenal in connection with the alleged theft of three cattle in Amagoro A South Village in Tororo Municipality. The arrests were reportedly made in the early hours. The Manchester guy who stole our goat, that's the guy who brought this on. These arrests were reportedly made in the early hours of Sunday morning following investigations into the disappearance of the animals. Residents suspect that the cattle may have been stolen during celebrations linked to Arsenal's anticipated end to a 22-year Premier League title drought. Bukedi South Regional Police spokesperson Moses Mugwe confirmed the arrests and revealed that the suspects are currently in custody at Tororo Central Police Station as investigations continue.
3: Yeah, meanwhile, got a message here from...
2: These are the investigations.
3: Toothpicks. Got a message here that, John, can you imagine Arsenal's got a special service in Namulanda Cathedral on Sunday the 31st?
2: Well in.
3: 10:30 a.m. Don't forget the Archbishop of the Protestant faith, His Grace Kazimba, is a great Arsenal fan.
2: Very good.
3: Well, speaking of the Premier League, ladies and gentlemen, yesterday some of the results, of course, we all know Arsenal. The coronation was happened at the Crystal Palace. After a 2-1 victory there. And then Brighton were thrashed at home by Manchester United. And it's lonely at the top for captain Bruno Fernandes, who's got 21 assists, record assists.
2: Don't say thrashed if you don't have a cup. Just read normal English, my friend.
3: Burnley and Wolves played out to a 1-1 draw. Fulham beat Newcastle 2-0. Liverpool played out a 1-1 draw with Brentford and bid goodbye to the Pharaoh of the Cop, Mo Salah, who is leaving the club. And also bidding goodbye was Pep Guardiola and a couple of other players, Bernardo Silva as well. Pep Guardiola, having managed 593 games, 20 trophies in a decade. Amazing stuff. But he lost at home by 2-1 in his final game. Nottingham Forest and Bournemouth played at a 1-1 draw. Bournemouth now qualify for the Europa League in 6th. Sunderland beat Chelsea 2-1. Sunderland qualified for the Europa League in 7th. Chelsea at 10th. And Spurs peeped Everton 1-0. And that victory was all important because it helped them survive the drop, finished 17th. That's two seasons in a row now for Tottenham. West Ham, despite their 3-0 victory over Leeds, a little bit too late, dropped to the championship and relegated.
2: Into Formula One, Mercedes driver George Russell suffered a major blow to his title hopes as retirement from the lead of the Canadian Grand Prix handed victory over to teammate Kimi Antonelli. The two Mercedes drivers had staged a gripping battle for the lead, swapping places several times and were still nose to tail when Russell's car suddenly stopped on lap 30. Antonelli's fourth win in a row, coupled with Russell's retirement for what Mercedes says appeared to be a power unit problem, puts the Italian 43 points ahead in the championship, 7 points off two clear wins. With Russell out, that paved the way for Lewis Hamilton and Max Verstappen to contest second place, and Hamilton overtook his old rival in the closing stages to snatch it.
3: Yeah, and just a quick mention, by the way, the enhanced games have been launched in Las Vegas. If you're wondering what the enhanced games are, they are the Olympics for people who use all manner of legal steroids. So peak human-assisted performance. You want to see records go down?
2: All drug guys,
3: all
2: one
3: drug
2: side.
3: Guys, one side. I allowed. Think, we are not as long as it's legal. You can use
2: it. Just do 1, 2, 3,
3: So it's on tonight.

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4: It's bumper to bumper movement along Jinjaro Busway, which will take about 15 to 20 minutes in a busy foot traffic past Banda Tachi stage. It's building up from the oil past the Spion region now coming to the Gogo Kilos of about 10 to 12 minutes. A busy foot traffic both ways along Jinja Road past Gogo Bypass traffic lights, as is traffic on Jinjaro from Gogo Bypass. Further interest to the climate station about 8 daily time. Jinja Road out of town, Access Road, Yusufere Road, occasional slow movement to traffic for about 7 minutes approaching the same Kitumashi Junction. It's building up out of town, Rumkwan Road, towards Mkwan about inbound, it's slow but going fine. About 7 minutes like a delay time along S Street from Namungu side of the city towards Mkwan Road. Zambia Road, Manchester Make Road, there is some movement of traffic towards Clock Tower. In terror both ways, some movement of traffic past Shoprock. Better City, but finds the daytime towards the Mini Price Junction. About seems like a delay time along the main road than the Nutax Park. A busy form of traffic along Kafumakasa Road, Natural Place Road towards the main road at the Nutax Park. Check both ways. Traffic is busy, but tongue on okay. It's building up along Enter Road inbound from as far as John Club and Ajana Kumbi and around about, costing between 15 and 20 minutes. From Obut Road in Masakaru 47 is the daytime road that around about. There is some movement of traffic either past the Oregon and Aru Junction to town and about 7 the daytime from whichever way. You are using past Narukon traffic lights as well to the traffic lights that you go through the junction. It's building up along Entebbe Road from Chitere towards Kajans Town of about 10 14 minutes. Reporting for Radio 1, Augustus Commander with a traffic update on FM 90 right in your car.
5: Mokono Trading Center is still okay on the Kampala Jinja Highway, same through Chigonga, but SETA registers a little over 10 minutes coming to the SETA Junction. Inbound traffic, Chwanga, light traffic, but where you get it, looks right now, half an hour, both ways between Hotel Mamedito and Chwanga area, rather. And Kazinga area, beg your pardon. In Nadia, into the city from Chariwaja Trading Center after the end of the Christmas market, Nadia slow movement. But before you get there, coming from Namgongon Sonde Road, it's a stretch from the Quick Quick Supermarket, reaching Chariwaja Trading Center. You can enter from Najira, that side looks okay. Chwatla area looks fine. Same through Chambogo on Chigobe Road, it's still fine for traffic in and out of the city. Ntinda traffic lights coming from Kisasi could wait up to 5 minutes, but in Kisasi coming to Ntinda, the part from the Kula Mirroring Road up to Kanakleza Ntinda already looks bad. Kisasi Wokoto Road inbound or coming to Kamoche is stretching from former Lajuna Gardens up to Dixas Kisafarward Junction, then in Bukoro Kabira Country Club, Brief Blaze, Chivano Chisalo Salabi exit coming off. It's a little over 5 minutes. Mawanda Road toward Kamwacha. The cover is still from the Mawanda Road Police Station up the corner house, Kamwacha. And Singley Street climbing toward Mawanda Road, slow movement. Central Road in Chivando, joining the Singley Street slow movement as well coming into the city. And Gayaza Road, from the Mambule Road, well, at almost the end of the Kalere Market, slow moving traffic entering the city. Why is long queues of traffic, say, from the Kawempe Police Station, reaching the Northern Bypass. Also, the exits, patience. Kawempe Trading Center, should say, generally light. Same through Maganjo, but Kawanda, Kagoma, right from Naro Kawanda, after Alinikita Supermarket, Kagoma, still bad. Same from on Masaka Road from the west. That is Budo Chengira. Slow moving, almost coming up to Sega Market. It's over half an hour, definitely. Lenga Trading Center looks fine. Sega Market, okay. Natete, light traffic as well in Mango. The situation at Nankulabi and Zanda 10 minutes coming in on Koima Road. Kesa Kasui, Bad Luigi. Inbound there on Hoima Road covers between Washu Pass, Nansana, and the Northern Bypass. But in Nansana Reading Center, still good. One gear. Lago side on Binaisa Road, slow moving traffic inbound. Bombo Road from almost Shiro Wanega, everyone again. Traffic lights, slow movement. Makedele Road coming in, not much. Ready. Alan with the traffic and travel news, at FM 90 Radio 1.
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2: Well, ladies and gentlemen, in the next hour here on the Great Morning Show on Radio 1 FM 90 at a minute to 8 o'clock, we'll have the news in brief. Rick Cliff's here for that. And then we'll have our number one song on this day in history, traffic, weather, and talkback. And on talkback today, we don't have business, but our conversation today really is about business. We're going to be discussing taxes. Yes, Parliament is having its first sitting, and you know that they pass a budget. Well, we're going to be discussing how that's going to affect you in the next financial year. And we've got Robert Mbazira here from Ernst & Young to break that down for us.

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3: It is now 8 o'clock, the news briefs on Radio 1. I am Wycliffe Sebunya. The first sitting of the 12th Parliament will be held today. It follows the swearing-in of over 500 legislators who make up the August House. Now, during today's session, legislators will elect the Speaker and Deputy Speaker of Parliament. In the meantime, the ruling National Resistance Movement Party endorses Jacob Obothoboth as its candidate for Speaker of Parliament and Thomas Taiwa for Deputy Speaker. This side of today's sitting, NRM Secretary General Richard Todong has directed all party MPs to back the two candidates. Three people die, including Uganda Revenue Authority prominent tax educator Robert Wamala Rumanyika, following a tragic elephant attack near Karuma. Preliminary information indicates that the group was approximately 10 kilometers from the Karuma checkpoint before exiting the park zone when their vehicle struck an elephant. The elephant, believed to have been enraged by the impact, rose to its feet and turned on the vehicle, smashing and rolling it repeatedly in what witnesses describe as a sustained attack. Three people on board have been confirmed dead. Robert Wamala Rumanyika, a well-known tax educator, is among those who lost their lives. The identities of the other two victims are yet to be officially released. Conservationists propose that East African community member states consider coming up with a transboundary collaboration to effectively manage epidemics, to reduce the risk of disease transmission from humans to the animals, and also effectively conserve wildlife. The conservation programs manager at Worldwide Fund for Nature, Paul Hatanga, says this is mainly required in the Greater Virunga Landscape, a transboundary conservation area made up of 8 national parks, game and forest reserves. Hatanga says to avoid diseases like Ebola outbreak from being transmitted to the animals, One Health program is required to create capacity, preparedness and response to the epidemics that threaten the region's wildlife. Schools across the country officially reopened today for the second term of the 2026 academic year. Term 2, which runs from today through to August, follows the first-term holiday break that began on the 2nd of May. The academic calendar issued by the Ministry of Education and Sports applies to pre-primary, primary and post-primary schools across the country. The Ministry of Education says school administrators should ensure that teaching begins promptly today. Elsewhere, U.S. President Donald Trump says he has instructed negotiators not to rush into a deal with Iran after earlier suggesting an agreement was close. The deal under discussion reportedly involves a 60-day ceasefire extension, reopening the Strait of Hormuz, and a plan for further negotiations over Iran's nuclear program. In a social media post, Trump said constructive talks were proceeding, but both sides must take their time and get it right. Trump said on Saturday an agreement had been largely negotiated, prompting speculation an announcement could be imminent. Iranian officials gave similar signals over the weekend, with Foreign Ministry spokesperson saying the two sides are both very close and very far from reaching an agreement. The Great Morning Show continues.
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4: 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Now, are you moving home or office? 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All you have to do is just call them up on 0752-6619 for a free survey and instant quote.
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1: What we gonna do right here is go back. Way back. Back into time.
2: The number one song on this day in history on Radio 1. Great morning.

0: Ladies and gentlemen, our number one song on this day in history from the 1982 album Tug of War, Paul McCartney featuring Stevie Wonder.
1: What a combination. Mm. Yeah.
0: And it was a song about racial harmony, of course, and using the piano keys as a metaphor.
1: There's a duality in this that is just at play, constantly at play, and rightly labeled tug of war. You can see a black man with a white man, a thick black man and a skinny white man. And you can see one with glasses to see and one with glasses to cover his lack of sight. And there's so much duality. It's juxtaposition, left, right and center. And it explains the theme, because Paul McCartney actually wrote this song to give the message that people of all types could live together.
0: Yeah, and he started recording this as a single

0: Tug of War album. So if you're looking for it on an album, find it on McCartney's 1982 Tug of War.
1: Very well thought out. Mm-hmm. A huge hit. Made it at number one for 7 whole weeks.
0: Yeah.
1: Yeah. They quickly, listeners got tired of the song. It was on replay, my friends. Yeah. Back to back.
0: And also on this day, 1974, in Uganda, on the 22nd of May, security agents arrested 3 Uganda Air Force officers who had plotted to shoot down President Amin's plane over Entebbe Airport as he was on his way to an aviation exhibition in Nairobi. The Air Force commander at the time, Brigadier Frederick Smuts Kwedeko, had learned of the plot, and he squealed to Amin. 10 people were killed during the struggle to resist the arrest.
1: So, imagine. Yeah. Where were these brave guys for the last 40 years? Where's the bravery? It feels like how many attempts were made on Amin's life?
0: Yes.
1: It feels like so many attempts were made on Amin's life. And issue was more worrisome. It was more scary. Now the attempts that we are hearing about are witchcraft. Where were we?
0: And on this day in 1963, the Organization of African Unity was formed in Addis Ababa with Uganda as one of the founder members. Now, at this summit meeting, Prime Minister Milton Obote offered Uganda as a training ground for African liberation groups. We're going to get back to that in just a short bit as to why that's important.
1: And the theme carries on because what's happened is that Uganda is sort of the army of Africa.
0: We are like that.
1: We've become the army of Africa.
0: Mercenary corps.
1: The mercenary corps.
0: We are deployed wherever there's a flashpoint.
1: Speaking of the army, today in 1984, today is May the 25th, by the way, about 90 people were killed by the army near Namugongo.
0: Yeah. Tumultuous times those were.
1: Quite.
0: And for the other events that are marked on this day in history, well, today, as we said, happens to be African Liberation Day, when African leaders gathered in Addis Ababa on the 25th of May, 1963, to found the Organization of African Unity.
1: Or what you know as OAU.
0: Yes, and the occasion became a symbol of continental liberation that many still call Africa Liberation Day. So if you hear people celebrating Africa Liberation Day today, this is why.
1: We're waiting for Traoré to give us the next liberation.
0: Hey, it's how are you now?
1: It's how are you now?
0: Well, today happens to be Pentecost Monday.
1: Yay!
0: Also known as Whit Monday. Mm. And it's also known as the Monday of the Holy Spirit.
1: Day of Pentecost is?
0: No, educate me. Educate me and the listeners.
1: Well, the day of Pentecost is when the Holy Spirit comes and sits upon the disciples.
0: Mm.
1: And it speaks, it leads them, it inspires them. The Holy Spirit sitting upon them inspires them to start praying very
0: fervently.
1: Fervently and speaking in tongues. And that's been a point of contention for very many people, very many times. Yeah. The question of, what is this speaking in terms?
0: Mm.
1: I can't speak for Pentecostals. I'm a Molokole. Mm. So I sort of fall into that bracket. Mm. Yes, so today is an important day. I can't speak for them. I haven't reached my potential of speaking in tongues.
0: Mm-hmm.
1: But I'd like to know and I'd like to understand. Because then, in the Bible, when they spoke in tongues, they spoke in, you know, like how you and I are speaking and then I start to speak Lao.
0: Yes.
1: And you are very sure that I have no knowledge of Lao.
0: Yes.
1: And that's what happened, basically. So even me, as a Mlokore, I want to understand the Ashabarababa.
0: Oh, yes.
1: I would like to understand
0: there's a church in my neighborhood.
1: I know it's probably, I don't know, a language somewhere. Just allow. Excuse me. Excuse me. The language your people speak is different.
0: Anyway.
1: Your Wednesday people speak a different language. Don't even talk about Pentecostal. So I'm looking to learn, guys. I'm looking to learn or to get into my speaking of tongues religious growth.
0: Mm-hmm.
1: And when that day comes, John,

0: 6 in the morning every day before the show starts, we shall speak in tongues. Both of us.
1: On that note, ladies and gentlemen, we move on to have a look at what our weather is going to look like today.
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1: Q is threatening me here.
0: Ladies and gentlemen, I pray that as the rain descends, so does the Holy Spirit descend on John.
1: Kampala, and tell me, we're going to make it
0: surrounding areas. I stretch my hand on you.
1: Highest temperatures expected to hit about 28 degrees Celsius today. And it's going to be, as you can tell, the sun's out. But for the whole, for most of this week, I have to say, you're going to notice like cloudy, even isolated showers like you experienced this morning to start off the day. Then the sun takes over in the later part of the day. But Thursday, the sun might struggle. We expect it to be rather wet on Thursday. And we'll see about how that dictates Friday. But yeah, Thursday, expect quite a bit of rainfall. Weather forecast on Radio and FM 90 returns in the next hour. 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
1: Well, our traffic team, Alan and Augustus, with the traffic updates, ladies and gentlemen. If you've got anything traffic related you'd like to share with us, including the fuel prices that are showing you shaker this morning, as if school fees wasn't bad enough, let us know.
0: I heard diesel's at 6.1.
1: Yeah, somebody's saying diesel's at 6.1. Other people are saying it's at 6.3. Yeah, depending on where petrol is at 6.3, diesel is at 6.1. But you let us know what it's looking like, frankly speaking. Alan, Augustus, what's up?

0: it's about an hour, even in this hour, on Masaka Road, moving between Budo and Vuseka roundabout, coming into the city. Out of the city, this stretch is from the Masaka taxi stage, reaching the Nakau Court Junction on Mitiana Road, Vulenga Training Center. Movement in is slow between Africa Oil Vulenga and Petromax Vulenga. And in Tete Light Traffic, as well in Mango Training Center, just a few cars. The situation at Nanklavye is a brief one, as well at Bokesa, Kasumi. Luigi is still stubborn, the part between the Gandar Junction and the Northern Bypass, both directions, but Nansana looks fine. Why is, say, over half an hour. And the queues of traffic, especially inbound between the Kawempe National Referral Hospital and the Northern Bypass in this moment. Kawempe Trading Center looks fine. Maganjo looks okay. Kagoma, Goten Light, 7th Look Wanda area. Looks less than 10 minutes coming into the city. Gaya Zarod Kalere Market inbound is still between the Mambule Road. Normal south of the Kalere Market heading into the city. In Cheva and Dos Central Road and Cheva and Ring Road, moderate. It's single street toward Mawanda Road. That is slow moving. Mawanda Road toward Kamocha. Again, the stretch there is most from the Chitote Medical Center. From the children's clinic, rather, reaching the corner house, Kamocha. And in one gear, Mlago side on Bina Issa Road, slow moving traffic. It's more than 10 minutes on Bina Issa Road. Bombo Road is from Shiro Wanagia up to the Wanagia traffic. Lights Makede Road coming in. Traffic is from the Queen Stores up to the Wanagia Junction. At Kumbiri, coming in on Gayaza Road and Bombo Road from Waise, looking at 47 minutes. And Kamocha Market looks fine. Mawanda Road, bigger part in Bokoto, very close coming into the city. The entire street up in Bokoto Ice Apartments is slow moving traffic. Sasi Bokoto Road from former Lajola Gardens is the street coming up to Oryx Bokoto. One coming from Tinda toward Bokoto, right from the Ama up and Aglu E Road up to the Villa Uganda, bumper to bumper movement. Then in Tinda traffic, the street traffic stops. Chwadle area fine. Chigoberu from Chambo, good. Najera looks fine. Naria, just light hold up around the Kutsu Market. Naria coming into the city. Where you're getting it both ways, slow moving traffic. It's between the Felix where you get it in, and Water to Church where you get it in, that's the part. And then Chigunga to Seta inbound is over 10 minutes in Mukono, light traffic. Alan, the traffic in Trump is in FM 90 Radio 1.
1: It's bumper-to-bumper movement along Jinja Road between Banda and Chireka either way of about 15 to 25 minutes. And the snake space movement along Chireka Road in Banda toward the Shinawataka Road Junction from as far as Kasokoso Road Junction. Past the stretch between the oil SPM Road Junction and Kamaxi of the Gogo close between 8 and 10 minutes like a delay time. And about 7 minutes like a delay time in and out of town past Gogo Bypass traffic class. As this is traffic John Jinja Road from Gogo Bypass. Further into about 6 to 8 minutes the daytime from moving past this first Swiss Junction and the Kitmashi Junction. Occasional slow movement to traffic along Jinja Road out of town, access road and sweet toward the Kitmashi Junction. About 7 minutes the rhythm headed out of town along Mkwano Road towards Mkwano Road, but in Ban it's a busy form of traffic. Some of traffic is slow towards Clock Tower, just coming road in about 8 minutes the rhythm along Tessa 1 from as far as Katematas Church towards Clock Tower. And the road traffic is slow both ways over about 5 minutes, but your pressure bench is about 5 minutes the distance towards the main pressure junction. It's a slow pace of 5 to 7 minutes along the main road from as far as Rubaga Road Junction and the Netax Park. Martin Road inbound from as far as Quote Cuts in the New Tax Park. Expect cross of 5 to 7 minutes. Sabre Road both ways traffic is slow. Past Mkwano Mall in the Williams Junction. It's bumper to bumper movement along the road from as far as Kajo Region Road, the children about of about 15 to 18 minutes. A busy foot traffic from Wood Road to the Masaka Road. It's still quite busy in and out of town, past Neba Town, as is traffic moving either way, past Nakon traffic lights. It's building up from Chitend towards Kajansi Town along the road inbound. Reporting for Radio 1, Augustus Commander with a traffic update on FM 90 right in your car.
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1: 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Management has learned that these corridors are being encroached into by some members of the public to carry out their daily activities. 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UETCL advises those intending to carry out any development activity within the vicinity of any high voltage transmission line to seek guidance from the Wayleaves office located at Plot 10 Hannington Road, or call our toll-free line 0800 277 002. 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
2: Now, just a couple of things traffic-related I'd like to share with you. Kasule tells us Mango Hill Road going into the city connecting to Clock Tower is deadly with over 40 minutes delay. But also, I should give you a heads up because Parliament's going to be sitting at Kololo today. The green tracks at the airstrip. So stay clear of Kololo. Lots of traffic jam there if you're going to that neck of the woods for any reason. So just a heads up for you. Well, let's head into Talkback now.
3: Welcome to Talk Back. Your views, your opinions. You talk back.
2: Well, at 29 now to 9 o'clock, Talk Back it is. And Talk Back, it's Monday, Parliament sitting. Before they closed shop last time round, they passed the budget for the next financial year, 2026-2027. And one of the standout points is that our budget jumped from 72.4 trillion to a historic 84.3 trillion. And there's so much to break down, so to speak. We can't do it in just one show. This is just the first of a series of them. As we talk about the budget, we'll have State of the Nation, of course, addressing all these things. And in studio with us, we've got Robert Mbazira from Ernst & Young. Welcome to Radio and Talkback. It's been a while.
4: Yeah, indeed. Thank you, Jen.
2: Yeah. So, Robert, to get into this, first of all, that's a 12 trillion shilling bump in the budget. Where are we getting this 12 trillion shillings from? And why do we need it?
4: Thank you, Jen. I actually believe the leap is not even 12 trillion.
2: Mm.
4: Remember last year's budget, 72 trillion?
2: Yes.
4: But during the course of the year, there have been supplementary budgets of over 7 trillion. That already puts you to close to 79 or so. Actual sense, we are probably moving from 79 to 84. What does it mean for us? Is it that we didn't budget poorly last financial year? And should we really have confidence in this year's budget that now we are getting it right? Because you can actually see that we have a very big problem when it comes to supplementaries. So my view would be government now needs to try as much as possible to be real. And that way, it would probably propel us into growth.
1: Especially when it comes to those undisclosed ones, those undisclosed supplementaries. Let's go back to the last one. What did we do wrong? Do you feel we did wrong in the last one? What did we do right?
4: I... last year's budget, when it was being read, especially when it came to mobilization of domestic revenue, I actually did feel it was one of the best budgets I had ever heard of.
1: Mm. Okay.
4: Why? Mm. It did focus so much onto the wananchi.
2: Mm.
4: They did come up with the exemption of 3 years if your capital does not exceed 500 million shillings.
2: Yes, tax-free.
4: Yeah, so yeah. You can see that. And then there were no new taxes that were being introduced.
1: Yeah.
4: Now, look at this one. There are so many incremental taxes coming up. John, you did say earlier on that petrol currently it's about 6.2.
2: Yeah, you can imagine six through. Yes,
4: it's
2: about
4: be
2: six
4: an
2: two.
4: Increment when it comes to tax.
2: And what as soon as it kicks in.
4: Yes, exactly. Effective 1st July.
1: Hmm.
4: So you can actually see, in a way,
1: we're grasping at straws, trying to figure out where
4: these
1: to
4: amendments
1: get this
4: are really timely.
2: Hmm.
4: Yes. Hmm. But getting back to that 12 trillion, yes, indeed it is big. And you can see that when you really break it down, when you break down the 84, you can see that over 43 is going to get into repayments.
2: 43%.
1: 43%?
2: Oh, 43 trillion.
1: That's almost half.
2: So that's debt repayments.
4: Debt repayments. So you can see that is really a lot of money. But then also, we are going, the 12 trillion, you can't, that they're going to focus on infrastructure development.
2: Mm.
4: When you look around, you're seeing so many roads that
2: are
4: under construction.
2: Yeah. Mm-hmm.
4: So they're going to focus on that. You have heard of the increments, wages.
2: Yes, yes.
4: But then also they are also looking into the PDM.
2: Mm.
4: They would want to enhance it. And, of course, the usual constant, which is security.
1: Wait, have we had an AGM for PDM?
2: Well, the AGM is during the State of the Nation.
1: Oh, okay, okay.
2: Mm. It's coming, it's coming.
1: Be and patient. In the report that we, the previous report that we have, did we have any? Is it working?
2: It is. I've been hearing some.
1: Is it working or this?
2: I don't know. I think we're just in the wrong part of the country. And, well, the Ministry of Finance, of course, plans to raise. Now, first of all, you said 43 trillion? Is for debt repayments.
1: Mm.
2: The Ministry of Finance plans to raise 44 trillion domestically. Yeah. So that's about 52% of the budget, up from about 37 trillion last year.
1: This from taxes?
2: Yes. And of course, we all know that URA has historically suffered from a narrow tax base and missed the collection targets. Now, is this 44 trillion realistic, or are we? It's one of those things where we are saying, let's aim for the stars, for the moon.
1: And
2: if we miss,
1: now,
2: we'll be among the stars.
1: Especially now, because there's a lot that's changed. We have a lot less expectation of money from grants and external organizations and parties. Now, sovereignty bid is also going to enter in the things.
4: To be sincere, I do believe that
2: we can
4: it is ambitious, but realistic.
1: Okay.
2: Okay.
4: Why?
2: Mm-hmm.
4: It is realistic in a sense that Uganda's economy is actually growing. But here is the biggest problem, our tax to GDP ratio. And if I'm to contextualize it, imagine a village that has 10 rich guys or 10 individuals.
2: Mm-hmm.
4: Everyone is earning, but out of the 10, you only go for 14%.
2: Mm. So that's simply, one guy and his son.
4: Exactly. Simply put, and every time you need money, you go
2: to those same people.
1: The same guy and his son.
4: Then the rest, for them to be able to survive, you would have to get money from these ones. But if you're able to increase, to
1: widen it
4: you
1: a little
4: cover
1: bit,
4: that all the 10 guys in the village
2: pay a little bit,
1: pay a small amount.
4: A smaller amount. Then you'll actually realize that ordinarily, this 44. Would be realistic.
2: Yes.
1: And I think they've been making efforts to try and widen that a little bit more with the...
2: It feels like they're deepening how much they're getting from the few. I don't feel like the widening has not really
4: contextualize it in this way.
2: Yes.
4: All of us who are here, we are employees.
2: Yes.
4: Mm. And from our salaries, it is either 30% or 40% of your salary going away as taxes.
2: Mm.
4: But there are so many people that we know of, actually even our friends, that are actually earning huge sums of money but not paying a single penny.
2: Yes.
4: And this time round again, they've come back for us as employees.
2: And the same guys?
4: Yes. So you can actually see that. I understand and appreciate the fact that government has taken steps in widening the base. But probably they need to do it quicker.
2: Mm.
4: How? Last year, they did take away stamp duty on agreements.
2: Mm-hmm.
4: All it was meant to ensure that businesses formalize, which was really a good thing.
2: Mm-hmm.
4: Then the other was ensuring that your NIN becomes your team.
5: Mm.
4: The year is actually ending and it's just getting implemented. But we know for a fact that when you ensure that everyone's NIN is a team, you know, you have brought everyone into the tax base.
1: Everybody fits within.
4: Yes.
1: And of course, requiring everybody to be able to pay tax some sort.
4: Yeah, sure.
1: Now, when we talk about this year, what are some of the other areas that we can look to tap into, whether it's for collection of revenue or even just expanding the tax base, for example?
4: I think the easier solution is about widening the base.
1: Mm.
4: Go for all those guys who are earning. They have done it, but I think they also look at the cost of collecting. You know, when you have so many people earning less, but having a one John go for them, you're actually going to incur way much in terms of collecting. And I believe that is one of the biggest problems that government is facing. However, the aspect of digitalizing, coming up with IFRIS in one way or the other is going to support them or propel them into having those collections.
2: Okay, so guys, if you'd like to contribute, maybe you can send us a message off WhatsApp on 0703-090-090. Any questions or comments or contributions you might want to have, you can do that. But you can also call us on these phone numbers.
1: Call us on 0707-909097 or 0774-076-394 or 0414-348-411. We've got a question from Joseph sent through to our WhatsApp. And he says, now that we've got you in studio, here's the question. Is government and all its agencies, are they audited? That's one. Two, are these audited books anywhere? Are they available for viewing?
4: Yes.
1: Did they pass the audit? And are they available for viewing? So which is it? One, yes. Yes, they are. It's audited?
4: Yes, they are audited.
1: Are they available for viewing?
4: Not really, but all the reports are given to Parliament, and that's where you see PAC coming in to discuss.
2: Yes.
4: Yes.
2: But can the public also...
1: Can the public access them? Are we able to...
2: Why? What I mean, this is... Isn't this... Yes. Because what's that Public Information Act?
4: It would be... Actually, for me, my concern wouldn't be that. The key concern would be, is the public able to interpret and understand
2: the audited...
4: Yeah, exactly. Yes.
1: Surely at least one or two. You know, here's the beauty with us in Uganda here. Even if we don't know, somebody will come up and interpret them for us.
2: We have friends who will break this down.
1: We have those who will interpret.
4: And I think this is where now our respective MPs come in.
2: Yes.
4: Because they're a representation of the public.
1: Yes.
4: When they come...
2: These guys of us.
1: Do they understand?
2: They don't understand. That's the problem. The majority don't understand. Maybe the guys on the park, but outside the park.
1: Yes, but also in addition to his question, how much power does the public, and this is what happens every single year, honestly, is that we sit here, we wait for May, the end of May, the start of June, we get they bring the budget, they announce to us what we are going to do, and life moves on. How much power does Uganda have to control some of the aspects in the budget? For example, I think last year was it where we were here quarreling about them increasing tax levy on some very, very critical commodities. Well, there are other commodities I can tell you which are just Rolls Royces and what and what. No increase on them. It's okay, just moving on. Luxuries like that. How much power do everyday individuals have to control how the budget is designed? And are we exercising this power? Or is it, Kasta, you voted? Because some of us also vote people who just sing, popular people. So how much power do we as individuals have in controlling this?
4: It will really depend, and why, sorry to answer it politically. You know, in the budgetary process, there is public participation where they are called in to come and give in their views. Mm-hmm. But that comes in at a very early stage before actually December.
5: Mm.
4: For example, they're reading this year's budget very soon.
5: Mm.
4: Now, the participation did happen before December 2025.
5: Ah.
4: And after that, it then goes through up to the bills level in Parliament.
5: Mm.
4: Now, whether Parliament is indeed focusing on the ordinary Ugandan...
5: feedback of the Ugandan.
4: Yeah, that is a story for another day.
5: Yeah.
4: But you can see that how the process was designed, it is meant to put into consideration the public views and opinions.
5: Because me, I'm ready to request that they first drop the tax on oil, on petrol.
4: And I have seen jurisdictions like Kenya that have actually moved in to do that, just to ensure that at least they are able to go through
2: a certain rough patch.
4: Yes.
2: Yes. I mean,
5: so there is stability.
2: Yeah. Yes. And also, when we go back to the issue of debt servicing, because it's just, it takes a huge chunk out of us.
4: Yeah.
2: Nearly 40% of the entire budget? What does that leave for the actual services that we need? Hospitals, schools, when you think about it, and what does that mean for economic trajectory? You talked about Uganda, you know, growing and the economy growing, but if you're losing 40% to paying debts, what does that actually leave for us?
4: Our chart of fiscal responsibility does say that the debt should never it should be in the range of 50% of your GDP.
2: Mm.
4: And look at it this way. If you're earning 2 million, you are saying that your debt should not exceed 1 million shillings. Simply put, for an ordinary Ugandan. Where are we? We have actually reached that speed limit.
2: Mm.
4: So any economic shock, say, for example, you fail to collect that expected revenue, delayed first oil, it can actually push us into a state that
2: We may not be able to foot our bills meet our obligations.
4: Yes. So what actually needs to be done? And if you are going to look at it from an ordinary angle, you are saying you're going to collect 44 trillion, but out of that, you have Bank of Uganda to pay, and you also have foreign lenders.
2: Mm.
4: Okay?
2: Yeah.
4: That already means that you have limited fiscal space, so to say, as a government, where you are going to be able to spend.
2: So of the 2 million, you're paying out 1 million in debts.
4: Yeah.
2: God help you if you get sick.
4: Exactly.
2: Yeah, because you don't have space to pay medical bills.
5: Let's say Kenya gets annoyed and throws a small bomb in Bali.
2: Yeah.
5: You are finished.
2: We cannot afford to get sick.
4: And that's where we stand as an economy. We need to be a little careful. But you can see that Minister of Finance has been trying so much in ensuring that we do not exceed. And you can see that the main center of focus for government is actually first oil, and the president has been so vocal when it comes to that, that this year we should have our first oil. There is a good thing around it. Because of these geopolitical tensions, should we have our first oil this year, we're actually going to profit.
2: Yeah, reap. Because of the high prices. Yes.
4: Yeah.
2: And as things stand, as of this morning, I heard that Trump was planning to pull out of negotiations with Iran, which can only make things get worse. Biekwaso says almost half of the budget goes for debt servicing and repayment, so we're completely trapped. Do we have a future for development? We pay taxes to be wasted by our politicians, and he names the former Speaker of Parliament. He says, does it make sense? And that's the thing. Guys can waste the taxes and they know nothing's going to happen to them.
5: But we feel the pain of being the ones who collect it.
2: As a country, we need to start making people feel this pain. I don't know how, but we need to sit down as a country and we need to resolve that somebody actually fears misspending money.
5: This year is,
2: because they know these guys are going to come for me.
5: This year is no corruption.
2: We need to make it so that
4: And you do not wish
2: it upon your worst enemy to misuse public funds. Sure.
4: And to show you that we are actually headed for danger if we do not change the pattern. You imagine, just the other day, the Auditor General's report was saying that over 10 trillion shillings is lost in corruption.
2: Just disappears in your budget. In our collective tomatoes. Is that what it is on a national scale?
4: and look at it from a domestic revenue mobilization angle. If you're going to collect, you're targeting to collect 44, but you are starting it off with a negative 10 trillion. How much are you left with?
5: We're chasing tails. Let's talk policy and policy changes. We recently heard the sovereignty bill coming up. It's not been passed yet, but it's in parliament and will be passed any time now. Isawayuna. How does that affect our planning, our budgeting, our finances, and our tax base?
4: For starters, the sovereignty bill was actually passed.
5: Oh, it was?
4: Yes, it was passed. They did make some amendments. The original bill, where there was so much public outcry, were headed for danger, and you could see most of the policymakers, including the governor, was against it. But this one that they did bring across and which has been passed, you can actually see that there would be minimal impact onto the businesses.
5: Yes, but you realize a very huge chunk of Ugandans, one, earn from foreign businesses here in Uganda, and others who earn from businesses abroad. Then you can also look at things like the repatriated amount from the diaspora and monies like that coming home. All of those are areas that now go into question. And of course, with these questions and question marks, certainly reduce the amount that's being repatriated back. We know how many organizations are sending money back here, whether it's for helping causes like HIV or orphans or whoever. We know just how much of that money is at play and how much of that money ends up in our tax base.
4: Yes.
5: Do you think that's big enough to affect the tax base that now we're going to have an even bigger problem collecting?
4: I would actually say from a revenue policy perspective, it would be less.
5: Okay.
4: Why? You can see that for the sovereignty bill that was passed, one, they are targeting so much of the, you would say, NGOs, and less of these normal corporate entities. Then they go for the Abakuba Bieyo, and for them, they don't say, not bring your money back home, but they're just saying, to bring in.
5: It's going to pass through a sieve on its way back.
4: Yes. So you can see that when it comes to revenue collection, my view would be this sovereignty act, which was assented to by the president, the impact is going to be less.
5: Okay.
2: All right. And Nathan says, I think it makes no difference expanding the tax base if we have not fixed the leaks. From the exposures last week, we see a lot of our taxes going to irrelevances. So let us fix the leaks. Perhaps you can find that actually what we have is sufficient. And you're nailed on, Nathan. You're nailed on, right? I mean, we're literally going to the well with a leaky basket to collect water. Of course, by the time we get back to home, there won't be any water left in the basket. Instead of going with a pot, we are going to with a basket. Emmanuel says, now that it's no sleep and no corruption, Kisanja, can they deliberately go for the recovery of the 10 trillion lost in corruption, even from the last 10 years alone, and Ugandans would have a whole year of tax holiday and controlled borrowing? The voters voted out their MP, who happily presented many loan proposals, leaving us with huge loans. Seduge is saying,
5: all our national budgets are deficit ones. That's his opinion. I've never heard him say anything bad about government. Albert says, me, I'm waiting on MK's decision since PLU has taken over NRM. But we were promised this time is what? No sleep. No corruption. So maybe the money we save from there.
2: I'm sorry, but I don't. I'm one of those of little faith.
5: For example, can someone show us where the 10 billion is? You know, like, the 10 billion I'm talking about?
2: Nobody.
5: Where is it? What has it
2: done? We're always just waffling about.
5: Show us the road it's building.
2: Exactly.
5: We want a practical take on things now. Show us the road it's building. That 10 billion. Don't tell us fiscal policy. Don't tell us. Show us.
2: Our eyes are in seeing and in touching.
5: Yeah.
2: So, on that note, ladies and gentlemen, this was the first edition of the budgetary analysis. And Robert's going to be here with us several years. I hope so.
4: Yeah.
2: I hope so. Robert Mbazira from Ernst & Young to break down the different, especially we'll go sector by sector, especially the major ones. You know what that's going to look like as we go into State of the Nation and budget analysis. So, yeah, it's going to be an interesting series of Mondays.
5: We look forward to it. If you have any questions, you might not get them in now, but make sure you get them in so that the next time we bring him in, we start with those and then we go forward. Thank you so much, Robert, for joining us this morning.
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0: Lasana area on Hoima Road. As we conclude traffic this morning, a slow movement both ways is between Meru Petroleum Lasana and Sebi Hospital. Why is it? The locus of traffic one coming into is especially still between the Kawempe Police Station and the Northern Bypass. Kawempe Trading Center might cost one almost 10 to 15 minutes movement inbound on the Kampala-Gulu Highway between Lukade Road and the Ruby Station, Kawempe. Also, Kagoma coming into the city. This stretch there is from Ruby's Kagoma, reaching Maganja Grain Millers. That's the part. And then on Gayaza Road, Kalere Market area, it's within 5 minutes at the Elisa Road Junction, just a stop and go. Chiva and looks okay. Singli Street is slower toward Mawanda Road heading into the city. And then toward Kamwocha on Mawanda Road, the cover is still between the Chitati Medical Center and the Corner House Kamwocha. On John Mabiha, traffic holdups are around the Acacia Place, reaching the Mapua Road. Traffic is heading into the city. Kamwocha Market, light traffic. Bokoto, not much really around the Kabira Country Club. It's more close coming to Kamwocha, though. That is slow approaching the Bokoto apartments. And Kisasi Bokoto Road, slight interruptions approaching the Kisasi Kisota Road Junction. Tinda traffic, race between traffic soups. Chwadle area looks okay. Chikuru from Chambo, Gurun Bad. Nigeria looks good. Nadia, I'm afraid, nope. Coming into the city. Right from Vienna College, now I'm going up to the Nadia Central Market. It's a stretch. And Sunday Road coming from Namugongo, slow moving traffic is from the Quick Pick Supermarket toward Chadwa Jara Trading Center. Those coming from Kira side, hold up before crossing the Chadwa Jara Junction. Switching almost beyond the 10 minutes, but the traffic ops on hand, so be patient. Where you get a trading center on the Kampala Jinja Highway. Traffic is slow both ways between around the Tuatoto Church where you get it, and the Nambole roundabout. Also, the bypass heading to the Nambole roundabout heading into this out of the city. Slow movement. Nama Vechua Fine Chuango K Seta is still stretching about 12 minutes coming into the city. Mukono looks good. Masaka Road Chengira Training Center. Well, I'm very sick, clocking over 20 minutes. Movement from Chengira Mall toward the Sega Roundabout. Also, Budo area within 10 minutes. Blenga Trading Center on Michiana Road. The cover there for inbound traffic is between Africa Oil Blenga and Petromax Blenga. Now, it's okay. Mango Trading Center, few cars. Now, cloudy blazer brief, same at Bukesa and Kasumi. One day, Giamlago side on Binaisa Road. Yep. Still busy coming in. Bombo Road, the same for they want to get traffic lights on Makerere Hill coming in less than 10 minutes. Alan with the traffic and traffic news at FM 90 Radio 1.
1: There is some movement of traffic along the road from Chiten towards Kajansi Town. It's quite slow along Segu towards Rubawa. It is still building up through the switch between Nyondo Club and Jaram Kumbi in about 20 minutes. Slow movement of traffic along Mobut Road, the Masakaro toward the Chironda, but still quite slow in and out of town. Passing the town as is from over either way, pass now control traffic lights from whichever way you are using. It's next place movement along Tessa 1 bound towards Clock Tower for Maswara's Katomata's Church. Mango Shiro and December Road are busy for traffic towards Clock Tower, and the road is busy both ways, but sure, but it's about 5 minutes time towards the Mini Press Junction. Slow movement of traffic along the Member Road, down the Nuta Express, is quite slow along Kafumkasa Road in Natural Place Road towards the Member Road. Routine slow movement of traffic along Kwanodato Town, approaching Kwanodato, but inbound is fine. Access Road, Yusuf Road, Jinja Road, in and out of town. Through the transition between 6 and 8 minutes, like delay time, this is so as wait for the traffic light where you go through the junction. A busy form of traffic both ways, but the walk bypass traffic class as is traffic moving past the new Portrait Junction and at the Spring Road Junction from whichever way you are using. It's next space movement both ways along the Jaru from Chilaka towards Banda Taxi Stage. Reporting for Radio 1, Augustus Commander with a traffic update on FM 90 right in your car.
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3: Well, ladies and gentlemen, the 9 o'clock club's coming up. Q's going to be taking through that amazing music in store for you. 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Here's something from our Food for Thought basket. Comes in from Henry David Thoreau, the author there, and says, things do not change, we change.
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3: Below $100 comes despite comments by President Trump on Sunday urging US negotiators not to rush into an agreement with Tehran. Here's our Asia business correspondent Nick Marsh.
4: This does appear to be the closest the two sides have come to some kind of deal to reopen the Strait of Hormuz. So markets have reacted accordingly. But it comes with some significant caveats. It's not clear exactly who will control the strait in peacetime. In any event, energy analysts also warn it'll take months for traffic to resume normally, not to mention restart oil production in the Gulf, as well as repair damaged energy facilities.
3: The Democratic Republic of Congo, Uganda and South Sudan have adopted a joint plan to counter the spread of Ebola across the region. The three affected countries have agreed to increase border monitoring, improve protection for frontline workers, and expand lab capacity. They've expressed concern that trade and the displacement of people due to regional conflicts could worsen the situation. Jean Kaseya from the Africa Centres for Disease Control defended the response to the outbreak.
5: We started with this outbreak with a number of 260 cases, more than 60 deaths. It means it was to assess the situation, to plan at the same time, and in about 3 days, all countries had a plan. In about 4 days, I organized a meeting with all partners and all countries. Now we have the plan ready. We did it quickly, as much as possible we could do.
3: A Taliban spokesman has insisted that the group is committed to granting Afghan women their rights under Islamic law 5 years after barring them from education. But in a BBC interview, the official gave no clear answer on when or whether education for women would return. This woman told the BBC she had been robbed of her education and had run away from home to escape marriage.
6: Before the ban, my parents passionately encouraged me to study. They believed in me and told me I can definitely achieve my dream of becoming a pilot. But now they say the best way for me is to get married. Because I can't go to school, to university, I can't even work. I'm afraid if I return to Dikundi, I will be forced to get married.
3: The Roman Catholic Church has asked for forgiveness from a rural community in Peru over harassment and evictions by a conservative Catholic group. Locals say companies linked to the now dissolved group seized thousands of hectares of their lands in the 2010s. World News from the BBC. The candidates standing in Colombia's presidential election have ended their campaigns with promises to boost security. Abelardo de la Espriella, a right-wing lawyer, said he would take a harder line against criminal groups than the leftist president Gustavo Petro. The frontrunner, Ivan Cepeda, a leftist, told supporters in Barranquilla that he would invest in social programs. Firefighters in Southern California have discovered a crack in a massive tank filled with a toxic chemical that authorities fear could cause a massive explosion. A spokesman for the Orange County Fire Department said it appeared that none of the highly volatile content had leaked. The crack could potentially ease the pressure inside the tank and lower the risk. Las Vegas is hosting the inaugural Enhanced Games, a multi-sport event which allows athletes to use performance-enhancing substances without being subject to tests. Several Olympic athletes are competing. Shaima Halil reports on the Games.
7: The Enhanced Games is built around something the Olympics and global sporting bodies have spent decades trying to eliminate, performance-enhancing drugs. Supporters of this event argue enhancement already exists in elite sport, just underground and without transparency, and say bringing it into the open makes it safer. But this is not just about sport. Enhanced, the company behind the games, is selling these drugs to the general public on its website. Critics warn what's happening here could normalize drug use far beyond elite sport, turning enhancement into aspiration.
3: Deep sea scientists have identified a new species of octopus, the size of a golf ball, near the Galapagos Islands. The tiny creature stands out for its blue hue, one of the rarest shades in nature, its relatively few arm suckers, and lack of an ink sac. Scientists say the discovery is especially surprising because related species are usually much larger and normally found in the icy waters around Antarctica. Researchers captured the specimen during a deep sea expedition. BBC News.
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0: Wale Watches by Kaja Neen. It's playing for you here on Radio 1 FM 90. We're 19 minutes into 9 o'clock. Kitty Flo is my name. It's time for the 9 o'clock club. Now, this show usually features music like this. Music to help you sit back, relax, and get into your workday. Music from the likes of Gabrielle, Earl Clue, some Steve Perry, maybe some Carole King. We'll have some Westlife as well. Probably the most exciting is going to be Taylor Swift, and you know how chill that is. So I'll play you that music right here. But I'll also give you a taste of jazz, and that's something to look forward to if you're one of my usual jazz lovers. As we go through the show, I close off with Word of the Day to inspire you for the rest of your day. But I start off with a look at social media to see what's trending there. But first and foremost, I take a look at the weather. So let's get into that.
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0: Abaya, abaya. It's 22 degrees now, and we're going to have highs of 25 and lows of 19 through the day. It's a cloudy morning with some showers and thunderstorms expected in the afternoon all the way through to the evening. We are expecting an 80% chance of rain peaking between 4 p.m. and 6 p.m. So if you're planning through your day, you certainly want to do most of your running around between 4-1 p.m. That's your driest day. After that, anytime is rain time. But also, you certainly don't want the rain to catch you in Kampala when it's time to head home, because somehow rush hour just gets so much worse when it rains. So plan to leave town a little bit earlier and dress warm.
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Taylor Swift, known for her breakthrough in country music, but also known for all the controversies that surrounded that break in the music industry. Kitui Flo is my name. This is the 9 o'clock club. We celebrate people like her and her music, but we also celebrate great songs, great memories, and so much more. Now, getting into a look at social media today, it's time for us to check out what's trending, what's happening on your timeline. And I can tell you for free, it's one thing and one thing only. Arsenal. I know you knew I was going to say that, but you still waited for it anyway. And I'm hoping that using this segment, I'm going to try and see if I can help you understand the thought process behind all of this. I can tell you one of the biggest challenges is this. A lot of the Arsenal fans now are millennials who watched the peak of Arsenal, like in their childhood times, in their, while they were still kids, they saw Arsenal be the GOAT, if you know what I mean. They watched it be absolutely amazing, especially here in Uganda. It was the times of the Thierry Henrys, and you know, it was a big deal. And then they had to watch Arsenal struggle after they had chosen it. But I want you to know one thing about millennials, especially. Millennials are faithful. They're patient and they're faithful. And in other places, it's seen as, you know, they love suffering or they endure suffering or they, their level of endurance is high. But millennials are actually very, very faithful. And so they stuck with Arsenal through 22 years of nothing but insults and a lot of bigambo. They bore through all of that. They tried to hold on. They tried to be brave. They stood through all of these things for 22 years. So are we surprised that when this finally came, it's this loud? And why? Why are we surprised? Because we've been waiting for this for a long time. And I'll tell you the truth. It sounds loud now, but I can tell you we will have it. It will die down in a matter of maybe some months, in years maybe, but it will die down. And then we'll go back to you guys talking about how the elephant has fallen and saying all these things about us, but it will die down. The real question is, uvako ochi to let an Arsenal fan just enjoy this victory? Uvako ochi.

0: Samindi Ari to bring us to the end of today's episode of the 9 o'clock club. We catch up again tomorrow, Tuesday morning at 6 o'clock with myself and John for the great morning. Now, as I head out, it's amazing lineup for you. We've got Tony coming through. We've got Bella coming through. We've got Elvis coming through. It's quite the lineup that's going to be keeping you company all the way to the night, through the night, and back in the morning when we get back here in the morning. So please stick around. It's time for me to head out. And as usual, it's time for me to give you our word of the day. I know that a lot of the times we're constantly whining and always complaining. And we're saying, no, things are not good. Things are not okay. But when things actually are okay, once in a while, say, yes, things are okay. And I'm going to be of help. Share some kindness today. There are people dealing with things, my friend, dealing with things. And if you're not dealing with those things today, for a change, Banange, for a change, do something nice and say, okay, this time things are looking up, can't wait. And I'll tell you why. Kindness like that, where you have nothing you hope to achieve, there are no ulterior motives, it usually comes back to you. God will usually give back to you, pressed down, shaken together, and overflowing. So be kind today and share generously if you have been blessed as generously. Coming up, news in Luganda. Right after that, Tony, have a good one.
1: Do you know what is better than one?
2: What?
1: Two!
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1: Two investment options in two different currencies.
2: Chidwicha
1: double. 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
3: Sawa zirinya heza machagaliro chali na fe uchenda Radio 1. 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
3: 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Okyali naffe ku 9 Radio 1.
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0: 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Now, his organization operating in areas of banking, financial services, insurance, manufacturing, energy, technology and communications, mining or oil and gas. Is the organization truly engaging in ESG or just talking about it? 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If your business is serious about sustainability, there is one event you cannot miss, and that is the Environmental, Social and Governance Summit 2026 that will take place on Thursday, 2nd July 2026 at Arirang Hotel on Chadon Road. The ESG Summit 2026 will tackle the theme ESG as the capital of sustainability, from commitment to delivery. For tickets and bookings, you can contact Joseph on 0706 313 080, and tickets are going for 250,000 shillings only. The ESG Summit 2026 is organized by Capital One Group East Africa and supported by Radio 1 FM 90.
1: 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These corridors measure 20 meters, 30 meters, 40 meters, and 60 meters for the 66 kV, 132 kV, 220 kV, and 400 kV respectively. Management has learned that these corridors are being encroached into by some members of the public to carry out their daily activities. These various activities include building both permanent and temporary structures, establishing car bonds, bricklaying, excavation, dumping, tipping, planting vegetation exceeding 6 feet in height, among others. Note that any person who violates the above will be prosecuted in accordance with the law. UETCL advises those intending to carry out any development activity within the vicinity of any high-voltage transmission line to seek guidance from the Wayleaves office located at Plot 10 Hannington Road, or call our toll-free line 0800-277-002. 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
3: It is now 11 o'clock, the news on Radio 1. I am Wycliffe Sebunya. Three people have been nominated for the election of Speaker of Parliament during the 12th Parliament's first sitting that is currently underway at the Kololo Ceremonial Grounds. This as the 12th Parliament holds its first sitting today. Now, during the session, legislators are electing the Speaker and Deputy Speaker of Parliament as the first business. Those nominated include the ruling National Resistance Movement Party's Jacob Obothoboth, Opposition National Unity Platform Party's Paul Mwiru, and Democratic Party's Norbert Mao. Jessica Alupo nominated Obothoboth, whereas Hassan Chirumira nominated Paul Mwiru, and MP Peter Okot presented the motion nominating Norbert Mao of the Democratic Party. We captured those proceedings.
4: I stand here to move a motion for the election of Honorable Oboth Maxon Jacob, Member of Parliament, West Budama Central County, as Speaker of the 12th Parliament. And I proceed to move this motion under Article 82 of the Constitution of the Republic of Uganda and Rule 5(8) of the Rules of Procedure of Parliament. Whereas Article 77 of the Constitution of the Republic of Uganda establishes the Parliament of Uganda. And whereas Article 82 of the Constitution provides that there shall be a Speaker of Parliament and no business shall be transacted in Parliament other than an election to the office of Speaker at any time the office of the Speaker is vacant. And aware that in accordance with Article 77(3) of the Constitution, the term of this Parliament commences today.
3: Three people die, including Uganda Revenue Authority prominent tax educator Robert Wamala Rumanyika, following a tragic elephant attack near Karuma. Preliminary information indicates that the group was approximately 10 kilometers from the Karuma checkpoint before exiting the park zone when their vehicle struck an elephant. The elephant, believed to have been enraged by the impact, rose to its feet and turned on the vehicle, smashing and rolling it repeatedly in what witnesses describe as a sustained attack. Now, three people on board have been confirmed dead. Robert Wamala Rumanyika, a well-known tax educator, is among those who lost their lives. The identities of the other two victims are yet to be officially released. Advocates show concern that access to sexual and reproductive health services has drastically declined across the country following funding cuts by partners, leaving teenagers, people with disabilities, and other marginalized groups without critical care. The sexual and reproductive health and rights lead at Akina Mama Wa Africa, Buki Williams, says there is urgent need to support vulnerable populations, access reproductive health services, and also deal with stigma, marginalization, and neglect. Buki explains that the cuts have widened existing inequalities in healthcare access, with the vulnerable facing consequences, thereby urging government to fill the void and prioritize equitable service delivery.
5: One of the things we realize is that it's important when there's no financing, that means there's not enough health workers, there's not enough medicines that are available, there is not enough facilities to be able to access. Often people can't afford to pay out of pocket for their services because it's not only sex workers, it's also persons with disabilities. So we see the issue of the young lady who's living with disability, who goes to a facility and her issue is not really understood. She's having to find ways to be able to understand what the healthcare worker is saying and be able to protect herself.
3: Schools across the country officially reopened today for the second term of the 2026 academic year. Term 2, which runs from today through to August, follows the first term holiday break that began on the 2nd of May. The academic calendar issued by the Ministry of Education and Sports applies to pre-primary, primary and the post-primary schools across the country. The Ministry of Education says school administrators should ensure that teaching begins promptly today. Elsewhere, U.S. Secretary of State Marco Rubio says U.S. and Iranian negotiators have a pretty solid thing on the table and a deal to end the war between the two countries may be reached today. He was speaking after President Donald Trump said he had instructed negotiators not to rush into a deal after earlier suggesting one was close. It reportedly involves a 60-day ceasefire extension, reopening the Strait of Hormuz, and a plan for further negotiations over Iran's nuclear program. Oil prices fell sharply and Asian stock markets rose on Monday on hopes of an agreement. That's the news on Radio 1.
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1: It's mostly sunny here in the city at the moment. Temperatures are at 27 degrees, and there'll be mostly sunny skies today. Temperatures will rise to 28 degrees and drop to 20 at midnight. And then Tuesday, Wednesday, both days will be mostly sunny. Temperatures will go up to 28 degrees on the same days and drop to 20 at midnight. And then Thursday and Friday will also be mostly sunny. Difference is temperatures will go up to 27 degrees, but still drop to 20 at midnight. So the Kahit season is coming back slowly, and most likely you can actually attest that some of us are unable even to cover ourselves in the night. It's hot. So the season is changing, and don't complain about it. Like I've always said, if it gets too hot, find out how you can use that sunlight to your benefit so you don't complain about it. We'll have another look at the weather. That will be in the next hour. If we get changes, I'll share those.
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0: 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So can the fufu and soup, because a penalty is about to be taken. In Durban, he has officially lost his title as Braai Master. The water is burning because he's checking who got a red card. Bragging rights, they can wait. In Praia, João's alarm has found him awake because the game went into extra time at 2 o'clock in the morning. So indeed, sleep can wait. 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

0: 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So can the fufu and soup, because a penalty is about to be taken. In Durban, he has officially lost his title as Braai Master. The waters is burning because he's checking who got a red card. Bragging rights, they can wait. In Praia, João's alarm has found him awake because the game went into extra time at 2 o'clock in the morning. So indeed, sleep can wait. 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

0: Do you know what is better than one?
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0: BBC News with Danielle Yawovietska. Iran's foreign ministry spokesperson has said a framework for a deal with the US has been reached, but that an agreement may still not be imminent. Renewed hopes of a deal prompted a substantial fall in oil prices in trading on Asian markets. But Esmail Baghaei made it clear that key sticking points remain over the Strait of Hormuz and Tehran's nuclear ambitions. Earlier, the US Secretary of State Marco Rubio said there would either be a good agreement or the US would deal with Iran in another way. Here's our correspondent Azadeh Moshiri.
1: We're hearing from Iran's foreign ministry that they are trying to get a partial agreement in place now about reopening the Strait of Hormuz, kicking those thornier issues down the line when it comes to the scope and the scale of any lifting of Iranian sanctions, unfreezing Iranian assets, and the crucial one for the White House, ending Iran's nuclear ambitions, something that Iran has insisted is not something they're willing to negotiate on.
0: The Democratic Republic of Congo, Uganda and South Sudan have adopted a joint plan to counter the spread of Ebola across the region. Humanitarian organisations and health ministers from the three affected countries have agreed to increase border monitoring, improve protection for frontline workers and expand lab capacity. Here's our Africa correspondent Thomas Makwana.
2: All these countries are trying to come together so that they can not only close their borders and close their airspaces, which is effective in trying to contain this contagion, but also to raise money and come up with an effort that is coordinated to effectively stop the spread of the virus. Only 5 cases outside DRC, and all of them are in Uganda, with one person dead. But this just goes to show that the ease of spread within this region can be a big threat for containing this virus.
0: Hundreds of inmates have rioted in a Venezuelan prison, demanding that its director resign due to alleged torture. Prisoners at the Barinas Penitentiary claim they've been starved, physically assaulted and subjected to systematic human rights abuses. Local media have reported explosions coming from inside the complex while plumes of smoke and fire are rising from the roof. Yelitsa Arolo is a relative of one of the inmates in the prison.
3: They are suffering because they are being beaten terribly, tortured, doused with cold water, given electric shocks, burned. They are being abused in a really horrible way. We want the removal of the director.
0: A spokesman for the Taliban in Afghanistan has refused to answer a BBC question on when or whether girls and women will be allowed to go back to school. The Taliban government banned education for girls over the age of 12 and women shortly after it seized power 5 years ago. The United Nations says if the Taliban's ban continues until 2030, more than 2 million girls will have been deprived of education beyond primary school. You're listening to The World News from the BBC. Turkey's President Recep Tayyip Erdogan has reversed his decision to close a private university following student protests. The move comes 3 days after the president ordered the closure of Istanbul Bilgi University, one of Turkey's oldest private universities and known for its liberal teaching. That step came amid a wider criminal investigation into the institution. At least 15 people have been killed when a truck carrying iron rods overturned on a motorway in central Bangladesh. Police say people travelling on the truck were crushed by the heavy rods. The victims are believed to be labourers hitchhiking from the capital Dhaka to northern Bangladesh to join family members to celebrate the Muslim religious festival Eid al-Adha. The annual Muslim pilgrimage, the Hajj, has begun in Saudi Arabia against the background of a region deeply shaken by the Iran war. Here's our Middle East analyst, Sebastian Usher.
4: It's not just the customary burning summer heat that pilgrims on Hajj have to contend with this year, but also the dangerously inflamed security situation in the region. There may be a ceasefire of sorts for now in the US-Israeli war with Iran, but it could still erupt again at any moment. Despite this, Saudi officials say that more than 1.5 million Muslims from across the world have made the trip to perform one of the 5 pillars of Islam, a higher number than last year. The Saudi Defense Ministry has reassured pilgrims that the skies over the holy city of Mecca are protected by high-tech air defence batteries.
0: Deep-sea scientists have identified a new species of octopus the size of a golf ball near the Galapagos Islands. The tiny creature stands out for its blue hue, one of the rarest shades in nature, its relatively few arm suckers and lack of an ink sac. Scientists say the discovery is especially surprising because related species are usually much larger and are normally found in the icy waters around Antarctica. Researchers captured the specimen during a deep-sea expedition. BBC World News.
5: That was the news on Radio 1. Just keep coming.

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1: Temperatures have now gone to the highest for the day in this 28 degrees. It's mostly sunny here in the city. There'll be mostly sunny skies today. Temperatures will drop to 20 at midnight. We'll have the same weather tomorrow and Wednesday. Then Thursday and Friday will also be mostly sunny, but temperatures will go up to 27 degrees and drop to 19 at midnight. We'll have another look at the weather. That will be on the Afternoon Delight with Bella.
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0: 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In Durban, he has officially lost his title as Brine Master. 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In Praia, João's alarm has found him awake because the game went into extra time at 2 o'clock in the morning. 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
3: Welcome to Classic Triple Play. And today we're traveling back to the 80s. And we have some very beautiful reggae here. Some nice reggae music. We'll have False Prophets. We'll have False Prophets, and that's by Lucky Dube. Just before we go to Lucky Dube, we'll have Book of Rules. This dropped in 1985 when the world was dancing to Live Aid concerts. That is fighting famine in Africa. And then we'll have False Prophets by Lucky Dube, stepping in to warn us about fake friends, fake people, and empty promises. Basically, social media before social media even existed. And of course, the Book of Rules there from Kings and Sounds reminds us to live wisely and keep life balanced. Ladies and gentlemen, we open the Classic Triple Play with Come to Me by Tyrone Taylor. 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So, when this song came out, that was the time of the new millennium. 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

0: In less than 7 minutes, we have news in Luganda coming up, and thereafter, Lunch Beat will be here. If you have a song that you wish to listen to, put that on our studio WhatsApp line on 0703-090-090, and that song will be played for you. And just before I leave, if you're looking for a job, this one could be yours. African Hearts Community Organization is hiring. They need accountants. They also need social workers with at least 5 years of experience. You can join their dedicated team and make a difference. 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If you need details on this job or those jobs, call them on 0702-667-072 or 0703-290-548. And this job could be yours.
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90 Radio 1, it is the 25th day of May 2026, a quarter past 1 o'clock. Welcome to the Afternoon Delight. How is your Monday afternoon? Mine is wonderful. The pleasure of your company just makes my days that much brighter. We're together until 4. I'm playing your requests until 3. And how to get a song of your choice played is to send me a message on our WhatsApp number 0703090090, or send me that message on our Facebook page, which is Radio 1 FM 90. I will see your message when you give me the correct song title, artist's name, and your name. Joseph in Jinja. That was your dedication to Atu Hawini, who is in Busega, Kampala. Correct song title, artist's name, and your name in that message before anything else. Celine Dion. The song is Think Twice. I'm playing this for Kaigwa. Good afternoon.

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Think twice. At 20 after 1 o'clock, it is a lunch beat request for Kaigua. And you too can get a song of your choice playing between now and 3 when you reach me on 0703-090-090, our WhatsApp number, or on Radio 1 FM 90, our Facebook page, with a message indicating the song title, artist's name, and your name. 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

0: 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Lunch Beats Requests, 1 to 3 o'clock, Monday through Friday. Charles Wanga at the Russian Embassy. That was your dedication to Katosi First and the Obies, as well as OGs of Old Kampala Secondary School. Backstreet Boys before that with I Want It That Way. I played for Jones at Chamugorani Prison. Going out to everybody that's tuned in, especially you mentioned Mr. Hannington, who's there at Chamugorani, and your beloved Wola, your family in Mbale, as well as your love, Grace, at Ruimi Prison. Jordan Sparks came through with One Step at a Time. That one I played for Kate Wilfred of Buera Kasese. You dedicated it to all the Arsenal fans. A reminder that every journey has its steps, every dream has its climb, and every setback is just fuel for a stronger comeback. So you said that one step at a time, you all rise.
1: Hello.
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At the moment, it's about 16 minutes to 2 o'clock. And we just heard from Scripps Hall of Fame on Radio 1 FM 90. It is the lunch beat, the first 2 hours of the afternoon delight. Now, these hours, 1 to 3 o'clock, are in your hands to decide what great songs, great memories we'll listen to. You get to do that by sending me a message on our WhatsApp number, 07030909090, or sending me that message on our Facebook page, which is Radio 1 FM 90, making sure you give me the correct song title, artist name, and your name before anything else in that message. Hey, you can dedicate it to loved ones wherever they are around the world. We are there. You can let me know what's for lunch, what you are getting up to, work, errands, I mean, school runs, because yes, it's back to school week, whatever it is, yes, but first nail the details that pertain to your song, and I promise whatever it is you're getting up to will go amazing with a song of your choice. I played that one for Chirawo Ben of Namugongo. It's a dedication to all Arsenal fans around the world, letting them know that they are champions. It was a dedication to Winnie Marcy of Chigoma. You want her to know that you love her so much. Also dedicated that to Masere Kadeo of Buenos. We heard from Kerry Hilson the song Energy, which I played for Kasasa Edrin at New Mulagori Faro Hospital. It was a dedication to teacher Logose Shamira in Kamuli. And the message to her is that you still get butterflies every time you see her. Brandy now, the song Tomorrow. I'm playing this for Ali Walusimbi, to all the Obis and OGs of Kajansi Progressive.

0: Heart Song by Michael Jackson on Radio 1 FM 90. This one from his ninth studio album from 1995, History, Past, Present, and Future. He wrote it and produced it together with David Foster and Bill Bottrell. What I love about this song, one detail that I really love, is the fact that Andre Crouch's choir are the ones who are engaging with Michael Jackson in that call and response chant in the climax of the song. Yes, Andre Crouch, that gospel singer who was referred to as the father of modern gospel music. Yeah. And he was not just a singer, he was a songwriter, he was an arranger, he was a record producer, and he was a pastor. There's more where that came from, particularly that was for Arali Tom. Welcome to the new week as well. And before, no, it's going to be the news in English first at 2, and thereafter, another hour of your lunch beat request here on FM 90 Radio 1.
1: 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These corridors measure 20 meters, 30 meters, 40 meters, and 60 meters for the 66 kV, 132 kV, 220 kV, and 400 kV respectively. Management has learned that these corridors are being encroached into by some members of the public to carry out their daily activities. 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Note that any person who violates the above will be prosecuted in accordance with the law. UETCL advises those intending to carry out any development activity within the vicinity of any high-voltage transmission line to seek guidance from the Wayleaves office located at Plot 10, Hannington Road, or call our toll-free line 0800-277-002. 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
5: The news on Radio 1. I am Keno Lillian. Jacob Maxson Zaboth, commonly known as Obothe Both, has been elected Speaker of the 12th Parliament. Obothe Both won with 441 votes, closely followed by NUP's Paul Miru, who got 60 votes, while DP's Norbert Mao got 15 votes. The total number of votes were 519, while three were invalid. The election was presided by the Chief Justice Flavian Zaja.
6: Who receives the majority of the votes of all members present and voting shall be declared speaker. The total number of ballot papers contained in the ballot box were 519. Total number of members who have abstained from voting, I have zero. Spirit ballot papers, there are three. I therefore declare Honorable Oboth Maxon Jacob, who has obtained the highest number of votes cast, as the Speaker-elect of the 12th Parliament.
5: Oboth then took the oath shortly after the election.
7: I, Oboth Maxon Jacob, swear in the name of the Almighty God that I will at all times well and truly serve the Republic of Uganda in the office of the Speaker, and that I will support and uphold the Constitution of the Republic of Uganda as by law established. So help me God.
5: Speaking shortly after taking the oath, Oboth promised a people-centered parliament where there will be transparency and accountability.
7: Under my leadership, we will cultivate a culture of absolute integrity and zero tolerance to corruption. Accountability begins with us. In the next 5 years, we will hold the executive and other government bodies accountable. But we must start with ourselves. We cannot hide from accountability of government resources, yet we expect it from other agencies and departments. That will not work. Our debates must be grounded in hard facts, data, and sound research. We must be fair and objective to others as we play our oversight function. A people-centered parliament, every bill, every motion, every decision must directly answer to the needs of the ordinary citizen. It will be a service-oriented, results-driven endeavor to deliver services to our people.
5: Oboth is now presiding over the election of the deputy speaker. Three people, including URA staff, have been confirmed dead and four others injured in a fatal road accident involving a Toyota Hiace and a crossing elephant. The crash occurred last night within Murchison Falls National Park in Nwoya District. Earlier investigations indicate the driver of the Toyota Hiace, which was transporting seven officials from URA, knocked a crossing elephant and subsequently lost control of the vehicle. Police spokesperson, Traffic and Road Safety Directorate Michael Kananra, says the three occupants, including URA tax educator Robert Wamala Romanyika, died on spot, while four others, including the driver, sustained injuries. They were traveling back to Kampala from Arua City after official duty.
8: After official duty, knocked a crossing elephant and subsequently lost control of the vehicle. Three occupants died on the spot. Police responded promptly and rushed the injured victims to Chiriandongo Hospital for medical attention before they were later transferred to Kampala for further management. The bodies of the deceased were conveyed to Anaka Hospital mortuary pending postmortem examinations. Motorists are strongly urged to exercise extreme caution while driving through national parks and wildlife protected areas.
5: As schools reopen today for the second time of the academic year, the Traffic and Road Safety Directorate is appealing to motorists and other road users to be cautious on the roads for safety of the children and other road users. According to the directorate, the back-to-school period is marked by increased traffic, especially around schools, highways and other busy areas. The police says there is increased movement of learners, many of whom are young and vulnerable, which raises the risk of road crashes. The spokesperson of the Traffic and Road Safety Director Michael Kananura explains.
8: Avoid habits that expose road users to crashes, including carrying excess passengers, interference with safe driving, reckless driving, careless overtaking, distracted driving, dangerous loading, and driving under the influence of alcohol and other drugs. Be extra vigilant during early morning. Parents, guardians, and caretakers are encouraged. Ensure pupils and cyclists wear crash helmets. Use safe, reliable, and authorized school transport.
5: In other news, Old Kampala Police is hunting for a Manchester United fan who allegedly murdered an Arsenal fan on the last day of the English Premier League at Bakuli, Kampala Central Division in Kampala District. It says it has only been identified as Dennis, aged 34 years, a border rider and resident of Bakuli. It is alleged that at the time of the match, Dennis was reportedly an Arsenal Football Club supporter, got involved in a misunderstanding with a suspect identified as Mosiramo, who is said to be a supporter of Manchester United Football Club. Police spokesperson, Kampala Metropolitan Area Rachel Kawala, says that this agreement reportedly escalated into a physical altercation, during which the suspect struck Dennis on the head, causing him to fall to the ground and died instantly.
9: The disagreement reportedly escalated into a physical altercation, during which the suspect allegedly struck Dennis on the head, causing him to fall to the ground and die instantly. Efforts to arrest the suspect are currently ongoing. The body of the deceased was conveyed to Mulago National Referral Hospital for post-mortem examination. Investigations are still underway.
5: And elsewhere, Iran says some progress has been reached in talks with the U.S., but the deal is not imminent. Remarks by the country's foreign ministry spokesperson came after the U.S. Secretary of State Marco Rubio said an agreement could possibly be reached today. The memorandum of understanding reportedly involves a 60-day ceasefire extension, reopening the Strait of Hormuz, and a plan for further negotiations over Iran's nuclear program. At the weekend, President Donald Trump suggested the sides were closing a deal, even though he later said they had instructed negotiators not to rush into one. The Afternoon Delight continues.
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We just heard from After 7, Sarah Smile. Great songs, great memories that brought us to 13 minutes after 2 o'clock, starting off the second hour of your lunch break requests. I played that for you, Derek, in Chebando. Your messages coming my way on 07030909090, our WhatsApp number, and on our Facebook page, which is Radio 1 FM 90. That's the other way that you are sending me those messages, making sure you've given me the correct song title, artist's name, and your name in that message before anything else. That's what I look out for. And I find your songs, everything checking out, we're enjoying them. Regards to you, Armstrong, Senior and Joe. Your regards are for all the members of the late Israel Buleda of Matuga family. And the message to them is that blood is thicker than water. You asked me to play Simply Red.

0: for you, Tony, in Matuga. Yvonne Chaka Chaka, Let Me Be Free in the second hour of the lunch beat. Great songs, great memories on Radio 1 FM 90 with Bella. We do this Monday through Friday. 1 to 4 is the time we are together. 1 to 3 is the time that you decide what gets on our playlist. In the second hour also, I'll share some entertainment news.
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0: So if you're a James Bond fan and a video game fan, this is some exciting news as a new James Bond is about to make his debut in a video game. 007 First Light introduces a younger version of the spy, presenting Bond before he earned his 00 status. And this offers a fresh take on a character that's seen continual reinvention for more than 6 decades. This new video game is arriving at a time of transition for the franchise. There's no actor yet confirmed as the next cinematic Bond, after, of course, Daniel Craig's final appearance in No Time to Die back in 2021. The casting process for the film has only just officially started. However, back to our video game. The developers combined elements that were made famous by the films with details from original novels by Ian Fleming, and they've got details from Mel Gibson, his character as well, saying it's a rich and complex character. And production development actually spanned many countries that included Denmark, Sweden, Spain, Turkey, and the UK. So saying they were very lucky to get to work on it and that it comes with a lot of responsibility. Some critics are claiming that this video game, First Light, is a Hitman game simply wearing James Bond skin. You know, I'm not really a video game fan, but those who love the video games and especially love James Bond should look up this one and let us know what you think.
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The Lunch Beats with Bella on Radio 1 FM 90, 17 minutes to 3 o'clock is our time. Papa Wemba just played for Benny Kichomura, Christine Nanyonga, Atlantic Star. Everybody's got Zama. What's for you? Yes, I am well. How are you doing, Sammy, in Kigali City, Rwanda? That song, though, at the moment, I think you'd have to give me an alternative number. Ismail, just letting me know you're listening in. Maria Goretti Naziwa, you're on and locked. I see you. It's always nice to know. Are you sure that your friends are also tuned in and enjoying the show? We are together until 4, and they shouldn't miss a single moment of all this goodness. Black Eyed Peas now.

LMFAO on Radio 1 FM 96. Yeah, and I know it brings us to, what now, 9 minutes to 3 o'clock. This is about it for our lunch beat request this Monday, the 25th day of May 2026. Speaker, Deputy Speaker of Parliament, have been sworn in for a new 5-year term. And the second term of the school year also officially opened. Many children being returned to school over the weekend today as well. Meanwhile, I hear Arsenal parties are still going on. What? Is that true? I thought you guys did all the madness over the weekend and got that out of your systems, Arsenal fans. What's going on? Aren't you eating the children's school fees? We're together until 4. My name is Bella. It's just the 2 hours where you decide what's on our playlist that are wrapping up. Not to worry if you haven't been able to hear your song today. Sometimes it's the time factor, like Amara Henry at Oil City, Hoima, and somebody I think was giving me an alternative, Mr. Christopher Chibuka in Kasangati. This person didn't even leave me a name over, so I don't even know what to tell you. But yeah, there'll be some slots on Drive Time with Elvis. Maybe you can try your luck there, or just wait for another edition tomorrow when these 2 hours come around. 2 hours are yours, Monday through Friday. Can you imagine? And it's only 1 hour of the show where I get to give you a taste of my playlist. That's going to be in the next hour. First, the BBC News. But before we get there, I think I can get in this one. And it's the version that I have available at the moment for Peter Abraham Zonen from Lira. A dedication to the Arsenal fans, you said. Here you go.

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5: BBC News with Danielle Jawowiecka. Pope Leo has warned of the dangers of artificial intelligence and called for an ethical code for its use in the first encyclical of his papacy. The document informs Roman Catholic teachings on the issue. In it, the Pope warns that AI could create new forms of enslavement. Here's our religion editor, Aline McBull.
6: The focus on this issue in such a substantial work from Pope Leo tells us just how much he feels there are profound moral and theological challenges that come with advances in artificial intelligence. Unusually, he'll present this document, an encyclical, himself, and he's expected in it to warn against AI-driven warfare, AI displacing humans in the labour market, and AI interactions replacing human ones.
5: President Trump has described critics of the potential deal between the US and Iran as losers, while Iranian officials have played down the prospect of an imminent agreement. Mr. Trump insisted that any deal would either be great and meaningful or it wouldn't happen. Iran's foreign ministry has made clear that key sticking points remain. Our State Department correspondent Tom Bateman reports.
7: US officials say the agreement would see Iran reopen the Strait of Hormuz in exchange for the Americans lifting their naval blockade. What appears to be under discussion is a basic agreement, a framework, to extend the ceasefire for 60 days, get shipping moving through the strait, and hold further negotiations on Iran's nuclear program, leaving the most difficult issues for later. Among the most contentious of those is Washington's demand for Iran's stocks of highly enriched uranium to be removed from the country, while Tehran wants tens of billions of dollars of Iranian oil revenues frozen in foreign banks to be released.
5: Uganda has confirmed two new cases of Ebola, bringing to seven the total since the virus was discovered there 10 days ago. Both are Ugandan health workers employed at a private facility in Kampala. The head of the WHO, Tedros Adhanom Ghebreyesus, says a delay in detecting Ebola cases means responders are playing catch-up. He says there have been 220 suspected Ebola deaths in the outbreak. A spokesman for the Taliban in Afghanistan has refused to answer a BBC question on when or whether girls and women will be allowed to go back to school. The Taliban government banned education for girls over the age of 12 and women shortly after it seized power 5 years ago. The spokesman, Hamdullah Fitrat, said the Taliban was committed to granting women their rights under Islamic law. But this Afghan woman said she'd been robbed of her education.
8: When I see men my age who have graduated and are going to university, and I can't do the same, I feel very bad. I feel like I'm burning in hell.
5: World News from the BBC. The authorities in Bangladesh say more than 500 children are suspected to have died since March in one of the country's worst measles outbreaks in decades. At least 500 other children have either been confirmed to have the disease or have symptoms consistent with it. Bangladesh has been carrying out a mass vaccination programme. Its impact might not be felt for months, but the health ministry says there are signs of improvement in the worst affected areas. The husband of Scotland's former First Minister has pleaded guilty to embezzling more than $500,000 from the governing Scottish National Party. Peter Murrell was chief executive of the party, which his wife Nicola Sturgeon led. They're now estranged. Lorna Gordon is at the High Court in Edinburgh.
9: The items he bought included a motorhome, two cars, a Volkswagen Golf and a Jaguar. The figures are staggering. The indictment says that Mr. Murrell spent £42,660 on Amazon, and between the period of December 2014 and 2022, £139,000 on more than 80 retailers.
5: A lawyer for a senior figure in the Russian Orthodox Church who was detained by Czech police on Sunday has denied accusations his client was found with drugs. The lawyer insists Metropolitan Hilarion was set up. Hilarion was stopped in a car after leaving his church in Karlovy Vary. His lawyer says the vehicle was searched with no witnesses present. The annual Muslim pilgrimage, the Hajj, has begun in Saudi Arabia. Saudi officials say more than 1.5 million pilgrims have arrived from outside the country. They say this is a higher number than last year, despite continuing regional tensions caused by the Iran war. Saudi Arabia has come under attack by Iran during the conflict. And that's the latest BBC World News.
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0: Chick on Radio 1FM 90. It's about 18 minutes after 3 o'clock. We Miss You, Manelo is the song that we just listened to. The Afternoon Delight with Bella is into its third hour. What a joy, what a pleasure to still have your company in this third hour that we're together. It's a beautiful Monday afternoon, and I can assure you there's more great songs, great memories where that came from that trip down south. We will be listening to some Craig Mack ahead. There's music from Blackstreet ahead. There'll be some jazz, but this is the moment we take a look at the weather.
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0: It's 28 degrees at the moment in Kampala, and sunny. Highs expected to go up to 29 degrees. Mukono at the moment, mostly sunny, 28 degrees over there as well, and highs of 29 expected. Entebbe right now is sunny, it's 28 degrees, and that's the highest it's expected to get for you in Entebbe today. Kampala tonight, lowest temperatures will drop to 20 degrees and we'll have mostly clear skies. Mukono is also expected to have lowest temperatures of 20 degrees tonight and mostly clear skies. Entebbe, lowest temperatures for you tonight are 23 degrees and you also have mostly clear skies tonight across the areas. Kampala, Mukono, Entebbe, at least for the next 2 hours, I don't see any sign of rain. Meanwhile, Tuesday for Kampala is expected to be mostly sunny with highest temperatures at 28 degrees, similar to Mukono, highs of 28 for you on Tuesday and mostly sunny conditions. Entebbe is also expected to be mostly sunny on Tuesday with highs of 27 degrees. Well, we'll be bringing another weather update your way on Drive Time with Elvis. And in case of any changes, he'll be letting you know. 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

0: girlfriend or boyfriend on Radio 1 FM 90. There's Blackstreet on that one, Nelly. And it brings us to 25 minutes to 4 on the afternoon delight. You should know that this time is sweeter, even better than the last one. Why? Thanks to Airtel Money, this back-to-school season, there's up to 120 million shillings up for grabs. And all you have to do to get some of this is pay school fees using Airtel Money. Just like that, you could be one of the lucky winners. They are rewarding 100 winners every week with 300,000 shillings each. 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The more you transact, the higher your chances to win. 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

0: Eric Marienthal jazzing up this hour on the Afternoon Delight with Get Here. There's more where that came from and away from this contemporary saxophonist who's known not only for his work in the jazz fusion, smooth jazz genres, but also pop. So I don't know who Elvis will be playing you, but he's got some jazz in the 4 and 6 o'clock hours that you shouldn't miss.
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Sister Sledge got to love somebody at about 7 minutes to 4 o'clock, the time where I, Bella, on Afternoon Delight, really say what a pleasure it has been having your company since one when I got on, and you're just the best for just sending those messages on our Facebook page and our WhatsApp number. And how about we do this again tomorrow, same time, even as I wish you a wonderful evening and tell you to stay locked, because it just gets better with our programming right here on Radio 1. News in English up next at 4. And then Elvis on Drive Time. I'm going to leave you with Alain Kunku.

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4: The news on Radio 1. I am Keno Lillian. Jacob Maxson's Oboth, commonly known as Oboth Oboth, has been elected the Speaker of the 12th Parliament. Oboth Oboth won with 441 votes, followed by NUP's Paul Miru, who got 60 votes, while DP's Norbert Mao got 15 votes. The total number of voters were 519, while three were invalid. The election was presided by the Chief Justice Flavian Zaija.
5: The person who receives the majority of the votes of all members present and voting shall be declared Speaker. The total number of ballot papers contained in the ballot box were 519. Total number of members who have abstained from voting, I have zero. Spirit ballot papers, there are three. I therefore declare Honorable Oboth Maxson Jacob, who has obtained the highest number of votes cast, as the Speaker-elect of the 12th Parliament.
4: Oboth then took the oath shortly after the election. He promises a people-centered parliament where there will be transparency and accountability.
6: Under my leadership, we will cultivate a culture of absolute integrity and zero tolerance to corruption. Accountability begins with us. In the next 5 years, we will hold the executive and other government bodies accountable. But we must start with ourselves. We cannot hide from accountability of government resources, yet we expect it from other agencies and departments. That will not work. Our debates must be grounded in hard facts, data, and sound research. We must be fair and objective to others as we play our oversight function. A people-centered parliament, every bill, every motion, every decision must directly answer to the needs of the ordinary citizen. It will be a service-oriented, results-driven endeavor to deliver services to our people.
4: Oboth also vows to uphold press freedom. He vows to treat journalists as allies and not enemies.
6: During this term, let us appreciate that unobjective and ethical media are not our enemies, but the public's eye and ear. We must maintain a transparent, decent, and open parliament. When we close our doors to the media, a negative perception is generated. If we are clean and doing a good job, why hide? I will encourage a professional and robust relationship with the press at all times in order to bridge the gap between the House and our people. The oversight function should not be a post-mortem. We need not wait for public funds to be lost. Our committees should be facilitated to work, to monitor, intercept, and protect resources in real time in order to propel every effort geared towards the tenfold growth.
4: Oboth is now presiding over the election of the Deputy Speaker of the 12th Parliament, with voting currently underway. Three people, including URA staff, have been confirmed dead and four others injured in a fatal road accident involving a Toyota Hiace and a crossing elephant. The crash occurred last night within Murchison Falls National Park in Oyo District. Earlier investigations indicate the driver of the Toyota of the vehicle, which was transporting seven officials from URA, knocked a crossing elephant, which lost subsequently lost control of the vehicle. Police spokesperson, Traffic and Road Safety Directorate Michael Kanamra, says the three occupants include URA's tax educator Robert Wamala Rumanyika, who died on the spot, while four others, including the driver, sustained injuries. They were traveling back to Kampala from Arua City after official duty.
7: After official duty, knocked a crossing elephant and subsequently lost control of the vehicle. Three occupants died on the spot. Police responded promptly and rushed the injured victims to Chiriandongo Hospital for medical attention before they were later transferred to Kampala for further management. The bodies of the deceased were conveyed to Anaka Hospital mortuary pending postmortem examinations. Motorists are strongly urged to exercise extreme caution while driving through national parks and wildlife protected areas.
4: And as schools reopen today for the second term of the academic year, the Traffic and Road Safety Directorate is appealing to motorists and other road users to be cautious on the roads for the safety of children and other road users. According to the directorate, the back-to-school period is marked by increased traffic, especially around schools, highways and other busy areas.
7: Avoid habits that expose road users to crashes, including carrying excess passengers, interference with safe driving, reckless driving, careless overtaking, distracted driving, dangerous loading, and driving under the influence of alcohol and other drugs. Be extra vigilant during early morning. Parents, guardians, and caretakers are encouraged. Ensure pupils and cyclists wear crash helmets. Use safe, reliable, and authorized school transport.
4: The Ministry of Health confirms two new Ebola cases in the country, bringing the number to seven. In a statement, Director General of Health Services, Dr. Charles Solaro, says these are Ugandan health workers in a private health facility. Dr. Laro says the two have been admitted to designated treatment units and are receiving treatment. He also says all contacts linked to the confirmed cases are being listed for follow-up by response teams. He urges members of the public to immediately report anyone presenting symptoms of Ebola, emphasizing that early treatment and detection greatly improves chances of survival. Meanwhile, the Director General of Africa Centers for Disease Control, Dr. Jean Kaseya, has been addressing a ministerial briefing on Ebola outbreak situation in Africa. He notes an increase in infections so far.
8: The number is changing on a daily basis. We have now around 906 suspected cases and around 204 suspected deaths. This is too much. We cannot afford to have more Africans dying. And this is why WHO and Africa CDC, we came together. We say we need to lead the response and to support our member states. With public health measures, we can stop Ebola, but we need also to recognize that we are losing so many people because the case fatality rate is higher than COVID. We are showing this stat because we need to say it's time to accelerate the response to this outbreak.
4: Police is hunting for a Manchester United fan who allegedly murdered an Arsenal fan on the last day of the English Premier League at Bakuli Kampala Central Vision. The deceased has been identified as Dennis, aged 34 years, a Bodaboda rider and resident of Bakuli Kampala Central Vision in Kampala District. It's alleged that at the time of the match, Dennis, who was reported an Arsenal Football Club supporter, was involved in had a misunderstanding with a suspect, only identified as Musirama, who is said to be a supporter of Manchester United Football Club. Police spokesperson, Kampala Metropolitan Area Rachel Kawala, explains further.
9: The disagreement reportedly escalated into a physical altercation during which the suspect allegedly struck Dennis on the head, causing him to fall to the ground and die instantly. Efforts to arrest the suspect are currently ongoing. The body of the deceased was conveyed to Mulago National Referral Hospital for post-mortem examination. Investigations are still underway.
4: Police spokesperson, Kampala Metropolitan Area Rachel Kawala. Up next is Drive Time with Aris Elvis.
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It's 14 minutes past 4 o'clock. Elvis and 2-7 with great songs, great memories. How are you? How's your Monday? How's your weekend? What did you do? Where did you do it? How did you do it? Who did you do it with? Well, I brought you something from the weekend. I picked up an infection. If you're willing to share, I've got lots of it. But that aside, I hope you had enough energy to go through the weekend. There was so much going on the weekend. And I was thinking, how are people managing all this without a rock boom? The thing with the rock boom is you just get one bottle and you get quite the energy that you need. But away from the energy, you also could win yourself some goodies. 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If you win the drinks, redeem them instantly. 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Rock boom is not for children, pregnant women, or persons sensitive to caffeine. Rock boom, energy for winners. So today is Africa Day, it turns out. And Mother says they can't think of a song that can bring the entire continent together like African Tipi Collection. Are you kidding me? Have you listened to Gau by Magic System? That is the African anthem, if you ask me. It plays at a party anywhere and everybody will be on their feet. But oh well, you wanted this and it's going out to the Ebola victims in Congo. Like really, why? Also by victims, what's that? The ones that died or the ones that have it?

0: We're back at 6 o'clock with more of your requests to be part of that. Drop us a WhatsApp on 0703-090-090. Let's see if we can get what it is like to listen to. Take, for instance, Peter Abrams on end tuned in from Lira. I might play you Ndaya by Mpongo Love. I just might. The 6 o'clock segment. Also, Sengo Wensasa Gechote, how are you? Your name always cracks me up. Thank you for listening. Moses, you tuned in. Dennis Mwaga, Reverend, I might play your song at 6, can't promise. Asim Agwe tuned in from Entebbe, saying hello to myself and to listeners. Thank you. Fiona Katutu, thank you for listening.
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0: 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These corridors measure 20 meters, 30 meters, 40 meters, and 60 meters for the 66 kV, 132 kV, 220 kV, and 400 kV respectively. Management has learned that these corridors are being encroached into by some members of the public to carry out their daily activities. 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Note that any person who violates the above will be prosecuted in accordance with the law. UETCL advises those intending to carry out any development activity within the vicinity of any high voltage transmission line to seek guidance from the Wayleaves office located at Plot 10 Hannington Road or call our toll-free line 0800-277-002. 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
1: 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The BBC business before that. And another reminder as we start a new week. 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You lose nothing because it's free. All you lose, if you will, is probably 20 to 30 minutes of your time. Even way less than that. I had one done the other day. In just about 10 minutes, the guy had gone round, checked under the car, and there's something that I thought was a problem. He checked it. It was not as bad a problem as I thought it was. It was just, you know, something that was not tightened properly that needed to be tightened. And that's it. But the peace of mind it gives you to drive a car knowing it is in good motoring condition. Like, no money can buy. And also, the fact that you're driving a car that is in good motoring condition, it's not going to break down in the middle of nowhere, costing you time, costing you money, maybe even costing a life. Could be yours, could be somebody else's. So please, do it, if not for anything, for road safety. Take your car for a free 20-point check at a City Tires or City Oil outlet near you. City Tires, keeping you safe on the road.

0: 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It's 5 minutes to 5 o'clock. News in English at 5 o'clock. The next hour opens with more great songs, more great memories. I've got the halftime spots at 5:30. And what's the city traffic like this Monday? 20 past and 22. We'll give you traffic reports from Alan Augustus. All of that coming up in the next hour after the news.
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0: Rush with the BBC Business Updates. Oil prices have fallen sharply and Asian stock markets have risen on hopes of a deal that could bring an end to the US-Israel war with Iran and reopen the Strait of Hormuz. On Saturday, US President Donald Trump said an agreement with Tehran had been, in his words, largely negotiated and details would be announced soon. But the following day, urged his negotiating team not to rush to an agreement. On Monday morning in Asia, the global oil benchmark Brent was down by around 5.5% to just under $98 a barrel, while US traded crude was nearly 6% lower at $91 per barrel. Even so, there is still little clarity as to how exactly the Strait would reopen and who would be controlling it. John Sfakianakis is chief economist at the Gulf Research Center.
1: Markets will do better today, tomorrow again the same when the U.S. opens. But overall, there is confusion. Where are we in all this? Are we going forward? Not going forward? But overall, it's better than last week. So that's what we're seeing today and tomorrow.
0: Energy analysts also warn that it will take months for traffic to resume normally, not to mention restart oil production in the Gulf, as well as repair damaged energy facilities. The price of oil is still significantly higher than it was before the war, and even in the very best case scenario, global supplies will be constrained well into 2027. And the Mexican-themed fast food chain Guzman y Gomez is being sued by its former workers in the United States after the company abruptly closed all of its restaurants in Chicago last week. The chain, which originated in Australia, decided to end its entire US operation after 6 years due to lower than expected sales and higher than anticipated operating costs. Federal and state laws, the filing says, require companies to provide 60 days advanced written notice before conducting a mass layoff. Guzman y Gomez says it's confident it's met its legal obligations. I'm Nick Marsh. I'll be back tomorrow with the next BBC Business Update.
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3: The news on Radio 1. I am Keno Lillian. Jacob Maxon's Oboth, commonly known as Oboth Oboth, has been elected Speaker of the 12th Parliament, and Thomas Tayeba as his deputy. Oboth Oboth won with 441 votes, followed by NUP's Paul Miro, who got 60 votes, while Democratic Party's Norbert Mao got 15 votes. The election was presided by the Chief Justice Flavian Zaija.
4: The person who receives the majority of the votes of all members present and voting shall be declared Speaker. The total number of ballot papers contained in the ballot box were 519. Total number of members who have abstained from voting, I have zero. Spirit ballot papers, there are three. I therefore declare Honorable Oboth Maxon Jacob, who has obtained the highest number of votes cast, as the Speaker-elect of the 12th Parliament.
3: Speaking shortly after taking the oath, he promised a people-centered parliament where there will be transparency and accountability.
5: Under my leadership, we will cultivate a culture of absolute integrity and zero tolerance to corruption. Accountability begins with us. In the next 5 years, we will hold the executive and other government bodies accountable. But we must start with ourselves. We cannot hide from accountability of government resources, yet we expect it from other agencies and departments. That will not work. Our debates must be grounded in hard facts, data, and sound research. We must be fair and objective to others as we play our oversight function. A people-centered parliament, every bill, every motion, every decision must directly answer to the needs of the ordinary citizen. It will be a service-oriented, results-driven endeavor to deliver services to our people.
3: Oboth also vowed to uphold press freedom and treat journalists as allies and not enemies.
5: During this term, let us appreciate that unobjective and ethical media are not our enemies, but the public's eye and ear. We must maintain a transparent, decent, and open parliament. When we close our doors to the media, a negative perception is generated. If we are clean and doing a good job, why hide? I will encourage a professional and robust relationship with the press at all times in order to bridge the gap between the House and our people. The oversight function should not be a post-mortem. We need not wait for public funds to be lost. Our committees should be facilitated to work, to monitor, intercept, and protect resources in real time in order to propel every effort geared towards the tenfold growth.
3: For his part, Thomas Tayeba polled 457 votes, beating Hoima City MP Asnans Nyakato, who got 45 votes, and Dokolo Woman MP Aguti Sarah, who got 14 votes. With three invalid votes, the election of the deputy speaker was presided by the speaker, Jacob Oboth Oboth. The Ministry of Health confirms two new Ebola cases in the country, bringing the number to seven. In a statement, Director General Health Services, Dr. Charles Olaro, says these are Ugandan health workers in a private health facility. Dr. Olaro says the two have been admitted to designated treatment centers and are now receiving care. He also says all contacts linked to the confirmed cases are now being listed for follow-up by response teams. He urges members of the public to immediately report anyone presenting symptoms of Ebola, emphasizing that early treatment and detection greatly improves chances of survival. Meanwhile, the Director General Africa Centers for Disease Control, Dr. Jean Kaseya, has been addressing a ministerial briefing on Ebola outbreak situation in Africa.
6: The number is changing on a daily basis. We have now around 906 suspected cases and around 204 suspected deaths. This is too much. We cannot afford to have more Africans dying. And this is why WHO and Africa CDC, we came together. We say we need to lead the response and to support our member states. With public health measures, we can stop Ebola, but we need also to recognize that we are losing so many people because the case fatality rate is higher than COVID. We are showing this stat because we need to say it's time to accelerate the response to this outbreak.
3: The government speaks out on denying local farms' public contracts, attributing it to persistent failure to build capacity needed to handle government business. Undersecretary, Ministry of Kampala Metropolitan Affairs, Monica Demachu, says many local farms are engaged in questionable dealings, sublet government work to other companies that lack the necessary qualifications, hence doing shoddy work. Demachu says local businesses should invest in building genuine capacity, warning that failure to do so will lead to losing out on the billions of shillings in contracts that the government awards each year. This during the Ministry of Kampala Capital City and Metropolitan Affairs annual supplier partnership conference held at the office of the Prime Minister.
7: Much as the law has provided at least 30% to local contractors and so on, we have proved your capacity. And some of you are not doing the work as expected, not because you don't have the capacity, but because you put money first. Once we have advanced monies to our providers, they remove the money and go and do another business. And as such, my observation is the performance is poor.
3: And as schools reopen today for the second term of the academic year, the Traffic and Road Safety Directorate is appealing to motorists and other road users to be cautious on the roads for the safety of the children. According to the directorate, the back-to-school period is marked by increased traffic, especially around schools, highways and other busy areas. The police says there is increased movement of learners, many of whom are young and vulnerable, which raises the risk of road crashes. Spokesperson of the Traffic and Road Safety Directorate, Michael Kanara, explains.
8: Avoid habits that expose road users to crashes, including carrying excess passengers, interference with safe driving, reckless driving, careless overtaking, distracted driving, dangerous loading, and driving under the influence of alcohol and other drugs. Be extra vigilant during early morning. Parents, guardians, and caretakers are encouraged. 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
3: And elsewhere, Kenya's police chief has ordered a major shakeup of President William Ruto's security team after a man evaded his protection service to reach the head of state as he was addressing supporters at a Thanksgiving event in the east of the country on Sunday. In the footage widely shared online, a man holding what appears to be a Bible mounts the stage and briefly puts his arm around Ruto. It also quickly ensued, with bodyguards pushing the man to the ground. No one was hurt, but Kenya's Police Inspector General Douglas Kanja described any security breach involving the president as unacceptable and calling it a matter of the gravest national concern. A new head of the presidential escort unit has now been appointed, while other senior personnel have been removed or placed on leave. Drive Time continues.
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1: The sun is out still over the Kampala skies and keeping temperatures high. Today's highs were 28 degrees, right now 27 degrees, although it feels like 30. To drop to 20 degrees overnight. Tomorrow's high is 28 degrees, just like today. 28 for Wednesday, 27 Thursday, 28 Friday. It's a hot week. Another look at the weather should be in an hour. Let's see what changes.
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1: Augustus, hello. Was it looking like your side of the city right now?
3: Traffic moving along Jinja Road out of town is hardly moving, stretching from Banda through to Chirika Town. And it's an express movement out of town along Chirika Road towards the Chirika side of the city, but it's all clear. A busy flow of traffic both ways, from Sion Road Junction towards Katarima Road Junction. About seems like a delay time in and out of town, past the Newport Junction, and as joining from Newport Road, from as far as Mubs Gate, about 8 minutes like a delay time. A busy flow of traffic both ways, but the Google bypass traffic lasts of about 80 minutes. In part where the Chumash Junction from as far as the first street junction, about 8 minutes the same as is traffic moving out of town along the road from the Society House through the Chumash Junction. There is some movement of traffic both ways along Access Road, just like Yusuf Ferry Road. It's bumper to bumper movement

0: Kwanuta Road town from the Prince Badu Concrete Junction towards Mkola Road. Inbound, it's busy but going okay. The Zambia Road, Mutesa and Bank Road, a busy form of traffic towards Clock Tower. And traffic is good both ways. Bench Lucas building up from the Hippata Flats, past the old tax park towards Chabwe Road. There is some metro traffic both ways along Chabwe Road from Buganda Road Junction, past Kampala Road Bench Lucas to the Makai Road Junction, for about 8 minutes. Along the Venimbi Road, then the old tax park, 4 times daily time. Later, Mr. Corrupt Surveillance has driven along Kafimakasa Road, just to connect for press road towards Namibia Road at the New Jack's Park. Queens out of 25 is busy, but don't okay. Mascaron Road was devoted as yet. It's building up out of the long road from Hotel Marina Mazana towards Ruba Supermarket. And bump at bombardment along Entebbe Road from Reza Kajans and Kitendi for about 15 to 25 minutes. Reporting for Radio 1, Augustus Kubando with a traffic update on FM 90, right in your car.
1: Yes, Alan.
2: Slow moving traffic in Bokoto out of the city from the Bokoto Flats up to the Villa Uganda. Those leaving the city, then coming in, it's from Frobel Bokoto up to the Villa Uganda. Then in Tinda traffic lights coming from Kisasonakawa, where it's up to 6 minutes. Nigeria looks good. Chwadla area looks fine. Nadia out of the city could be 15, maximum is 20 minutes. The entire stretch out toward Kianwaja Trading Center. Then through where you get it, the entire area is almost half an hour. And then you have Chiwanga, Seta, Chigunga, both ways. So we could be looking at 20, 25 minutes. In Mukono, it's 20 to 30 minutes. And that's the part between Oiwe Mukono coming in to stop the Mukono Kalajiro Junction and leaving the cities from Sabex Mukono down up the Mukono Kalajiro Junction. Masaka Road, Chengira, Busega, both ways. Long queues of traffic could be north of 30 minutes. Busega Market coming in, it's bumper to bumper from the exit up to the roundabout. Could be as we're counting over 20 minutes. Then Busega Chengira, long of traffic both ways, and the picture there is for about 30 minutes, 1 hour. Can you imagine? Luigi, moderate, why is a slow movement between this traffic and Suzugana Limited, well, and the Northern Bypass, Kalere Market Gaza Road, okay. Wande Gear out of the city, Yusuf Road along the Ministry of Health. Slow movement, Lode Road, more for they're busy heading out of the city. Then had Sakasuna Road coming in. It's more than 10 minutes. Bombo Road leaving the city toward Wande Gear, busy from the teacher's house up to the Wande Gear Junction. And Singley Street heading for Chebando, busy from the Mawanda Road Junction up to Solar Road. Mao Jun Babiha out of the city's two sections. One is from the Golf Course Club up to around 4 points for Shoton Kampala. Then the other stretch is from the Acacia Place up to City Oil Kamocha. Kamocha Market, okay. And Sizibwa Road, one out of the city is within 10 minutes. Alan, the traffic news at FM 90 Radio 1.

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1: 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In Durban, he has officially lost his title as Brine Master. 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In Praia, João's alarm has found him awake because the game went into extra time at 2 o'clock in the morning. 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

soccer. Where do we start? Well, I guess it's aftermath of the Premier League. And West Ham manager Nuno Espirito Santo is meeting senior management on Monday, that's today, to assess the impact of relegation to the Championship amid a belief he's likely to leave the club. Nuno refused to say whether he would remain at London Stadium in the aftermath of failing to prevent the club dropping out of the Premier League for the first time since 2011. The former Wolves, Tottenham and Nottingham Forest manager signed a three-year deal with the Hammers in September. Despite improved form towards the end of the season, including a final day 3-0 victory over Leeds, West Ham paid the price for a poor start, followed by a run of 10 games without a win from the beginning of November to the middle of January. Chairman David Solomon and Vice Chairman Daniel Krenski are likely to be the key voices in the meeting, with West Ham sources indicating relegation will cost the club around £200 million in lost income at a time when finances are already stretched. The Hammers made a £104 million loss in their most recent accounts on the 31st of May 2025 and predicted to lose another large sum this season. Sales appear inevitable, with midfielder Mateus Fernandes on Manchester United's list of central midfielders they are interested in. Skipper Jarrod Bowen is also coveted by a number of Premier League clubs, although he didn't want to talk about that when interviewed by Match of the Day after the Leeds game. And out of the relegation zone, strains of the Glory Glory anthem echoed inside the Giants Stadium as Tottenham Hotspur stepped back from the precipice of the most humiliating relegation in Premier League history. Spurs players and supporters were in unison at last as they could finally look forward to next season as a top-flight club. Victory against Everton on the final day, ensuring survival and sending West Ham United into the Championship. Slowly, a note of dissent was introduced as a giant banner was unfurled by supporters reading, "Promised success, delivered failure. Enic out." Now, the fans who have suffered so much mediocrity were entitled to have their outpouring after all. This was only the third home league win they have witnessed this season, albeit in arguably the club's biggest game in recent history. For the Spurs players, the instant exuberance was understandable, but embarrassment should have quickly descended on them as they listened to their supporters chanting, "We are staying up." The very sound of these words, the preserve of strugglers, should reverberate throughout the whole club. Once Tottenham High Road empties of its revelers, the inquest from top to bottom must begin. The first pumping defiance from those who have performed so poorly, with Spurs finishing 17th for a second successive season, could have been avoided had they pitched up and performed earlier in this wretched campaign. Spurs had been warned. Cracks were covered up by last season's Europa League win, which was followed by Ange Postecoglou's sacking, but they were soon exposed once more when this season began. The club's top brass were in attendance for the conclusion, whatever it held, with the chief executive Vinay Venkatesham front of the house and sporting director Johan Lange sitting just behind. Former chairman David Levy, the lightning rod for so much criticism during his 25 years at the helm, left his role in September. Instead of reducing the toxicity, it removed the shield on Venkatesham and Lange. So when things went badly wrong, they were in the firing line. The pair talked a good game when measuring the ambitions for Spurs. It was not reflected on and off the pitch. Their part in all of this will come under immediate scrutiny, not least for their remarkable decision to trust the ill-suited Iger Tudor as successor to Thomas Frank. Frank seemed a common-sense appointment after his outstanding work at Brentford. Brentford, however, is not Spurs, and the personable Dane was leaving stability and structure for dysfunction. He was very soon out of his depth. Frank was sacked after 8 months. Tudor was out of the door in 44 days, following 5 defeats in 7 games. Well, let's see how they handle next season. A limited edition £20 note featuring an image inspired by Scott McTominay's famous overhead kick has been unveiled by the Bank of Scotland. Imagine that. It has been created to celebrate Scotland's return to the World Cup after the team qualified for the men's international tournament for the first time since 1998. Now, the design combines traditional banknote elements with imagery of McTominay's goal for Scotland against Denmark. Just 100 of the notes have been printed, with 50 available through a mix of collector auctions, a prize draw, and 2 pop-up areas in Edinburgh and Glasgow. Scotland's men's national team secured their place at the World Cup with a 4-2 win over Denmark at Hampden Park in Glasgow in November. McTominay scored the first goal early in the game with an overhead kick.
The midfielder said, reaching the biggest stage of world football is something every player dreams of, and I know it means everything to our fans, but what about being put on money? That's big. Keeping in World Cup, Argentina star Lionel Messi suffered an injury scare before the World Cup, requesting to be substituted during Inter Miami's Major League Soccer game on Sunday. The Miami coach later suggested the 38-year-old forward's replacement against the Philadelphia Union was precautionary because of pitch conditions in a wet Miami. The 2022 World Cup winner came off in the 73rd minute of the game after clutching the back of his left leg, but appeared to be walking normally as he headed straight down the tunnel. A bit of gossip bring this to a close, and Manchester United have inquired about signing of West Ham midfielder Matheus Fernandes, with Arsenal and Paris Saint-Germain also monitoring the 21-year-old Portugal international, who is valued at £80 million. Manchester United are also in advanced talks with Atalanta over a deal for 26-year-old Brazilian midfielder Ederson, but there's still a gap between the two clubs over the player's valuation. Tottenham have moved their attention away from 32-year-old Roma striker Paulo Dybala, who won the World Cup with Argentina in 2022. Nottingham Forest are preparing a move for 23-year-old English midfielder Hayden Hackney from Middlesbrough. Fenerbahce are monitoring the situation of France international Rando Kolomwani, with a forward on loan this season at Tottenham from Paris Saint-Germain. And Tottenham club captain Christian Romero would be interested in linking up with fellow Argentinian Diego Simeone at Atletico Madrid. And that's Halftime Sports.

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0: 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News in Luganda at 6. The traffic and headlines coming up in a bit. As we start another week. There's a cousin of mine who is like crazy Arsenal supporter. So this morning I asked her, did the sun rise from the west today? Like, no, from the east. Are chickens scratching, taking backwards or in front now? Like, oh, taking backwards. Like, so basically not much has changed. Like, why are you asking? Like, you guys, the way you were on a rampage into the weekend, like Thursday, was it Wednesday into the weekend? You'd think the world was just going to change when you eventually get your hands on the trophy. But no, nothing's changed actually. Life goes on.
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0: To the streets and the traffic, and a look at what's going on. Alan. Hello, you there?
2: The traffic developments now in Bokoto, out of the city. Busy from Shire Bokoto up to the Villa Uganda, coming into the cities from the Victory Stretch in Tinda up to the Villa Uganda, then in Tinda, coming from Kisasi. It's a stretch from Baba TV up to the Tinda traffic lights, then headed out. It's from this Kisasi taxi stretch, reaching the Kisasi Goa Road, and coming from Nakawa, long queues from Bank of Africa and Tinda up to the Tinda traffic lights. Shortly looks good, heading for Chambo. Coming from the direction of night traffic. Nigeria looks fine, but now Nadia gotten slower. The entire street from the bypass to Chadiwa Jela could be now counting as well half an hour, in that place even more. Well, again, they're still busy, the entire area, in and out of the Sony Kampala Jinja Highway. Same for Chiwanga, Boyegiri, and Chigunga. As well in Mukono, coming in from Oiwe Mukono, stretching in after calling after Mukono headed out. Traffic is stretching from Stadex Mukono, they've been on Festino Stage after the Mukono Kalaji. Road junction Masaka Road, Sega Chengira, slower both ways, between the Sega roundabout and Chengira Mall, over half an hour. Then Natete Sega, the same, slow movement both ways between the Natete Police Station and the Sega roundabout. Coming at the Sega Market bumper traffic is from the exit up to the roundabout there. And one in Mango Trading Center, Glazer Brief. Naplavie, also occasional holders, Okesa, Tuka, Sweet traffic is the same. And Luigi, within 5 or 6 minutes, why you say he's now registering about 12 or 13 between the Kawempe Police Station and the Northern Bypass, Kawempe Trading Center, 5 to 7 or 8 minutes along the market, especially heading out of the city. Kalere Market Gaza Road looks good. Coming from Kamo, Chatwa, Chira, and the Mawanda Road, it's a switch from the Mawanda Police Station up to the corner house, up the English Brother. And John Babiha, delays are still in two sections. One is from the Acacia office up to Sierra Kamocha. But before that, there is a hold up right from the Golf Course Club up to 4 points of Ashadon Kampala. Kamocha Market. Okay. Wandegia, out of the city, Bombo Road traffic is from the Novi Coast up to the Wandegia Junction. Those coming in could spend almost up to 10 minutes reaching the Novi Coast heater. Hadimusaka Sule Road coming in, more than 10 minutes. Yusuf Le Road along the Ministry of Health, slow movement heading out of the city, reaching the Mlago traffic lights. Slow Le Road and Mwafu Road, you do count more than 10 minutes heading toward Yusuf Le Road. Alan, the traffic in Germany is NFM 90 Radio 1.
0: Augustus, yes, hello.
3: At the moment, traffic is hardly moving along the road from Izakajansi towards Kitende, about 20 to 25 minutes. From Zana towards Iruwa, about 8 minutes, like real time, in Bantua, the general about is fine for traffic. It's up to 8 minutes as drove out of town along Queen's Way, approaching the roundabout. Masaka Road, they're busy for traffic passing over town as is traffic moving under the town, but now on traffic lights. No troubles to worry along with San Zambia and Make Road towards Clock Tower and Tour Road, a busy from traffic towards Shoprite inbound. No troubles report. Then took about 8 minutes like a real time from the Shoprite of Class, but no taxi park towards Chagwe Road. Routine slow movement of traffic along Chagwe both ways between Uganda Road Junction past Kampala Bench to the Makai Road Junction for about 8 minutes. The late time you got up 8 minutes, I drive into city along the main road, then the no taxi park. There is some movement of traffic along Kafumkasa Road, just going to place towards Namibia Road. Bumper to bumper movement along Mkwanoda Road Town towards Mkwanoda, but inbound it's fine. Access Road, just going to between 5 and 7 days towards Jinja Road, and about 8 times the daytime along Jinja Road out of town. Inbound it's from 6 to 8 times, like a delay time from the first 6th Junction and the Kimashu Junction. busy for traffic both ways along and pavement from Ginger to the Golf Course Road Junction. About serving the daytime in and out of town. Pass the Google bypass traffic class, just cross moving either way, past the Newport Road Junction. Between Katarima Road Junction and Spamaro Junction out of town, 6 items like a delay time. Ntinda Road on to Ginger Road, 4 times delay time towards Spamaro Junction. It's building up from Banda towards Chirika Town of about 15 to 25 minutes along Ginger Road. And it's necessary movement out of town along Chirika Road, approaching the Chirika side of the city, but it's all clear. Report of Radio 1, Augustus Kubanda, with a traffic update on FM 90, right in your car.
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4: Jacob Obot has been elected Speaker of the Child Parliament and Jonas Daiwa as his deputy. The Ministry of Health confirms 2 new Ebola cases in the country, bringing that number to 7. And government speaks out on denying local farmers public contracts, attributing it to persistent failure to build the capacity needed to handle government business. And this December will be coming away at 6 o'clock in Alabama.
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5: The management of Uganda Electricity Transmission Company, UETCL, informs the general public that it is risky and unsafe to conduct any activity under or within the Wayleaves corridor of any high-voltage transmission line. These corridors measure 20 meters, 30 meters, 40 meters, and 60 meters for the 66 kV, 132 kV, 220 kV, and 400 kV respectively. Management has learned that these corridors are being encroached into by some members of the public to carry out their daily activities. These various activities include building both permanent and temporary structures, establishing car bonds, bricklaying, excavation, dumping, tipping, planting vegetation exceeding 6 feet in height, among others. Note that any person who violates the above will be prosecuted in accordance with the law. UETCL advises those intending to carry out any development activity within the vicinity of any high-voltage transmission line to seek guidance from the Wayleaves office located at Plot 10, Hannington Road, or call our toll-free line 0800-277-002. UETCL, transmitting for transformation.

0: 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It's coming to 6 o'clock. 6 o'clock, the news in Luganda. The next hour opens with your request. I'd like to hear what it is you'd like to hear. So please, do me a WhatsApp on 0703-090-090. Alternatively, go to Facebook, look for our page. There's a request post, comment under that with what it is you'd like to listen to, and we'll try to get our hands on it and play it for you. Make your day. Now, is your organization operating in the areas of banking, financial services, insurance, manufacturing, energy, technology and telecommunications, mining, oil and gas? 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That's 0706-313-080. 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

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Veronica Nabule, I see you're on. What's up, just Sam? Thank you so much for your kind words. You see, I'm looking elegant this Monday. Monday's for serious business, you know. Timothy Sirias is tuned in from Mukono. It's very hot, you say. Yeah, speaking of hot, in England, they're complaining of having a very hot May day at 34 degrees, 34.5 degrees Celsius. Well, in India, it's 48.5 degrees Celsius. 48.5, man, that's crazy. I don't know how many of us here would manage 48. It only hits 36 and you see us complaining, crying. Aslim Margaret, you tuned in on your way to Entebbe. Thank you for listening so much. Kelly Awori tuned in from Chitezi. Thank you. Jackie Sandra, you say my Monday drive temperature is always on point. You love the energy and the request. Oh, really? Thank you. I kind of like Friday more, but thank you. Moses, you tuned in. And who requested for this song? This one came via WhatsApp, I think, if I remember right. You wanted to listen to Ndaya by Mpongo Love. Peter Abraham's Onen tuned in from Lira. Wow. Thank you so much. Wait. There's Fire Test and there's Mpongo Love. Which one do you want to listen to? You know what? I'm going to give you Fire Test, because you say Mpongo Love and then Fire Test. It's either or. Alex Mohanji, my boy, how are you doing? How's the 10-year anniversary preparations coming on? Thank you for listening.

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3: The sun's still out over the Kampala skies and keeping temperatures high. Today's high is at 28 degrees right now, 27 degrees. Still feels, well, like 27. Continuing to drop to 20 degrees overnight. 28 degree highs for a Tuesday, 28 Wednesday, Thursday at 27, Friday 27 degrees, and another look at the weather should be with Bibi Junior.
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3: And looking at the traffic, Alan, hello.
5: Gayaza Road, leaving the city from Kubiri toward Kalere Market. Long queues of traffic coming in. The hold up is between Total Gayaza Road and the Kubiri junction. Coming from Boyaise Kavle area, almost the entire stretch, up to Kubiri is bumper to bumper coming into the city. Then headed out on Binaisa Road. More than 10 minutes traffic leaving the city. Want to get traffic, is Bombo Road from the city center. Still busy from the Novik Hospital to Wallegate Junction. Those coming in toward the Novik Hospital, Queens Lane. Could spend almost up to 10 minutes. Hajimisaka Sule Road coming in, more than 10 minutes. And just Super Road along the Ministry of Health, heading out to the city. It's bumper to bumper movement. Around the Ghana Museum, there are delays there, both directions, that are almost 67 minutes. Cutting off the roadblocks still in the, still going on that place. Then joined by Nathan Kamuocha, who be now counting about 15, almost 20 minutes, the distance from Pretoria Hotel up to City Oil Kamuocha. And heading toward Chevando from Kamuocha Mawanda Road, into the traffic stretch from Silver Line Corners up to the Single Street. Also that part toward the Solar Road heading out to the city. Slow moving traffic. Kamuocha Market, not much. But Mokoto heading toward Dinda. Traffic is from Shell Mokoto. Reaching the Villa Uganda, those coming in are from Bell Mokoto up to the Villa Uganda and Tinda area, coming from Nakawa, reaching the Tinda traffic lights, waits still about 10 plus minutes. And then to Kisasi, that part between the Tinda and the Kisasi Go area, about 15 minutes. Chigobe Road to Achambogo, slow moving is Primatas Way.

0: and the soon to road junction to the area looks good. Nadia, I'm afraid out of the city. Still is it what Chadwa the reading center, and we're getting in Namambe over half an hour both ways on the Kampala Jinja Highway. Chigonga set as well coming in, especially over 20 minutes, and Mukono coming in is slower, coming from the Mukono Kalaji road junction. Masaka Road, Chengera Busega, long queues of traffic still between the Sega roundabout and the Equity Bank Chengera. Then the Sega market coming in busy. Matuga Trading Center, long queues of traffic between the Kasanga Tikiti Road Junction and Petromax Matuga. In Kawempe Trading Center, too, about 20 minutes also. The part between Lokade Road and Pan Africa Limited, that is Kawempe. Why is the long queues of traffic between the Kawempe Police and the Northern Bypass? Alan, the traffic interview is at 90 Radio 1.
1: Augustus, hello.
2: Traffic is hardly moving along the road that will turn about 15 to 25 minutes from Rezaka Junction and Chitende. A busy form traffic from Rubawa towards Zana, rather from Zana towards Rubawa. Inbound towards the roundabout, it's okay. Queens Road traffic is slow towards the roundabout of about 7 minutes. Daytime Zukora 7 is a drive in and out of town using Masaka Road past the Rega Kalinda Road Junction. As is time moving either way, past no contact lights. Mutesa 1 Road, Mengish Road in December traffic is good. Entire Road, some momentum traffic at Utah towards Shoprat. Venture about 18 to the distance from Shoprat towards the Main Press Junction and from the Main Press Junction towards Chagwe Road. Slow momentum traffic along Chagwe both ways between Buganda Road, past Kampala Road, Venture to the Makai Road Junction. Along the Main Road, some momentum traffic towards the New Tax, but it's quite still in and out of town. Along Kafimkasa Road, just again from Press Road towards the Main Road. Headed that route on a lot of traffic using Mkwan Road for about 6 to 8 minutes. In the band, it's okay. Access Road, Yusuf Ferry Road, a busy form of traffic towards Jinja Road. Jinja Busway is about 6 to 8 minutes like it delays through the Kisumashi Junction. There is some momentum of traffic along Mpavenue Avenue Busways between Jinja Road and the Upper Coltrane Road Junction for about 7 minutes. It's a surface of 6 to 8 minutes. Pass or bypass traffic lights in another road town, just to get off moving either way past the Newport Road Junction. Slow momentum of traffic past the Spiral Junction from whichever you're using, and it's building up through the switch between Banda from Vujereka Town for about 15 to 25 minutes. It's the space movement out of town along Jereka Road towards Jereka Saru District. In bus all clear. Reporting Freddy 1, Augustus Commander with a traffic update on FM 90 right in your car.
3: 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We make it easy.
4: Figures at the Ministry of Finance indicate that loans worth 1.9 trillion shillings was approved by lenders in the month of March 2026. This is contained in the performance of the economy report for the month of March, which indicates that ordinary Ugandans remained the biggest borrowers. Personal and household loans took the largest portion of approvals of 533 billion shillings. The report says the money borrowed was from the total loan applications of over 3 trillion shillings. Uganda seeks to establish direct trade links mainly for coffee with Azerbaijan, stressing that eliminating intermediaries would promote bilateral trade. The call has been made by Uganda's ambassador to the UN, Adonia Ayebare, who says Uganda's coffee exports to Azerbaijan currently pass through third-party intermediaries, a structure he said should be revised. Ayebare says establishing direct commercial links would improve efficiency and mutual economic gains for both countries. Statistics indicate that Uganda remains Kenya's leading regional tourism source market, contributing 234,556 visitors in 2025, accounting to 31% of African, representing 8.7% growth compared to the previous year. The CEO, East Africa Tourism Platform, Frank Gisha, attributes the growth to increase in cross-border tourism, with Ugandans traveling to Kenya for weddings, MICE events, and beach holidays. Gisha says they expect a 27% growth in Ugandan arrivals, targeting 300,000 arrivals in 2026. The Uganda Institute of Information and Communications Technology commits to empower students with practical innovation and commercialization skills into market-ready solutions for national development. The Institute's Senior Consultant Research Innovation and Projects, Savio Mwaka, says this is part of their mandate to strengthen innovation, entrepreneurship, and industry collaboration within Uganda's technology and engineering ecosystem. This during the closure of a three-day innovation and entrepreneurship bootcamp designed to nurture student innovators and transform their academic projects into commercially viable solutions.
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0: Joe Albright with his take on that Whispers classic, and the beat goes on, bringing us to 24 minutes to 7 o'clock. It's our jazz this hour, and there's more jazz music later on tonight at 11:30 p.m. Matter of fact, BB Junior will play you three in a row, so keep it right here and get to hear all that beautiful jazz.
1: Jazz this hour.

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4: 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We've got the news briefs. And thereafter, Spectrum. And tonight on Spectrum, inside the 12th Parliament as it begins its work, we host Honorable Adeke Anne Ebaju. She's a Soroti City Woman MP. And Honorable Erias Amchibi Serunjoji, Butambala County MP. 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
6: A touch into the ongoing corruption fight in the country. What do you make of the strategies being used, and will they really pay off?
7: It's a good start. I think it's a good start. They've been talking about fighting corruption for many years, and what we are seeing, getting the big fish, is a good, to me, it's a good start. Now, we want it to be expanded. This operation should be expanded to many other big people. We need to see their properties confiscated and money taken back to the treasury and many things like that. Yes, it's a good start, and let it continue and be expanded to many other government departments.
8: For me, I see fighting corruption to be a good tip, but according to me now, the ongoing evasion of the it's zero. Why? Because you can't say that the only corrupt you had only lady minus a gentleman who was also in the corrupt scandal of Mabati Saga, who was in the same office with the corrupt. Fighting corruption is good in Uganda, but missed somehow.
9: We are not on track. I feel like we are actually so bad. We need an international, independent audit company, much respected, to come and do the work here.
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0: Drive Time is on Radio on FM 90, and it's 15 minutes to 7 o'clock. 7 o'clock, the news briefs, and thereafter, Spectrum. And Spectrum tonight talks about the start of the new parliament, which sat today for the first time, electing the speaker and the deputy speaker. Now, Opposition Democratic Party President General Norbert Mao has revealed he was prepared to resign from parliament if his bid for speaker attracted fewer than 10 votes, describing the contest as a moral stand against fear and political conformity. In a statement published on X after losing in Monday's speaker election, he said he entered the race fully aware of the ruling NRM's party's overwhelming numerical advantage, but insisted the battle was about principle rather than victory. He said, when the counting started, one MP told me that due to strict partisan voting, I'd be lucky to get 10 votes. I put my seat on line by telling him that if I got less than 10 votes, I would resign from parliament. Okay. Yes, he did not resign. But 10 out of 519, that's 0.02%, Chairman. If a person wanted to be speaker, we should be speaking bigger numbers, not 10. At least 100, but 10.
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0: Anyway, to be fair, eventually got 15 votes. Paul Muyo got 60. To the streets and the traffic, let's count cars. Let's stop counting votes. My guys, Alan Augustus, are out on the street, starting with Augustus. Hello.
2: It's a nice movement along Entry Road from Reza. Look against towards Tende of about 15 to 25 minutes. And the same movement of traffic from Zana towards Rubawa. Inbound where they run about, it's okay. Queens of traffic building up to where they run about for about 80 minutes. There is some movement of traffic both ways along Masaka Road, passing over town at the Weraga Karinda Road Junction. In about 5 minutes, there is an in another town, passing now contra flights. No problems to worry along with some Antebia and Main Road towards Clock Tower. And tomorrow, the busy full traffic at Rotan towards Shoprite. Venture between 6 and 8 minutes like 8 later from the Shoprite Touch Place, past the mini presidential towards Chagwe Road. There is some movement of traffic both ways along Chagwe Road for about 7 minutes. Namdembe Road inbound, slow movement of traffic than the New Jack's Park. First, quite slow along Kasumkasa Road towards Namdembe Road at the New Jack's Park. There is still lots of traffic out of Tanarum Kwan Road for about 80 minutes approaching Kwan Road. But inbound, it's busy but doing okay. Access Road, Yusuf Road, both ways. To the extreme station about 7 minutes like a delay time and about 8 cents like a delay time in another town. Through the extreme junction using Jinja Road. Occasional slow movement of traffic using one prevailing both ways between Jinja Road and the lower Kolotrese Road Junction. A busy flow traffic pass to go bypass traffic class in another town for about 7 minutes as it's 5 minutes either way past the New Fort Road Junction. It's a busy flow traffic between Katarima Road Junction, Stima Road Junction to City Oil for about 8 to 10 minutes. Traffic is hardly moving along the road from Banda towards Chireka Town in about 15 to 25 minutes. And it's an express movement out of the long Chireka Road towards the Chireka Saddle, the 6 inbounds or clear. Reporting for Radio 1, Augustus Commander, with a traffic update on FM 90 right in your car.
0: Yes, Alan.
3: Right now, Kawempe area. Still between Lokade Road and the road leading to Sokolof Mekari Kawempe. But the time one is losing now is about 30 minutes. Both ways, it's slower. As well, Matuga, between Petromax Matuga and the Kasangat Kiti, or junction bumper to bumper movement. Abuai is still long queues of traffic are still between the Kawempe police and the Northern Bypass. Luigi out of the city more than 10 minutes toward the Gunner Junction. Then in Nasana, delays are brief around the Kenjoy Supermarket. Masaka Road again, Chengera Vusega. There are still long queues of traffic. Still the picture there is about 30 minutes plus. Busega Market carrying in the same headache from the exit up to the Vibe roundabout. Then the Kampala Jinja Highway, where you get it in Namave, still busy. Same for the section Chigunga, Seta, and part of Chiwanga. As well, Mukono, long queues of traffic in and out of the city. Nalia, one heading out of the city, slow movement toward Chaliwa, the trading center, then in Tinda.
2: The traffic is coming from Dakar, but until 10 past minutes. Then Tinda Chigoa area, Mokoto, the same out of the city. Slow movement from Mashiel Mokoto up to the Villa Uganda. Kamo Cham Market, moderate Mawanda Road. Get the order between the Mawanda Road police station and Mawanda Road, maybe substation, power station, that part. Singly Street behind the Kaleri Market, the Abatua. Toward the single streets bumper to bumper. Well, that is solar road, I beg your pardon. One day gear out of the city bomb road. Traffic is from the medium street up to one gate junction. I miss a slow road coming in more than 10 minutes. Along the Mitsu Health use of the road, slow movement reaching the Mlago traffic lights. Alan, the traffic in Germany is at FM 90 Radio 1.
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The management of Uganda Electricity Transmission Company, UETCL, informs the general public that it is risky and unsafe to conduct any activity under or within the Wayleaves corridor of any high-voltage transmission line. These corridors measure 20 meters, 30 meters, 40 meters, and 60 meters for the 66 kV, 132 kV, 220 kV, and 400 kV respectively. Management has learned that these corridors are being encroached into by some members of the public to carry out their daily activities. These various activities include building both permanent and temporary structures, establishing car bonds, bricklaying, excavation, dumping, tipping, planting vegetation exceeding 6 feet in height, among others. Note that any person who violates the above will be prosecuted in accordance with the law. UETCL advises those intending to carry out any development activity within the vicinity of any high-voltage transmission line to seek guidance from the Wayleaves office located at Plot 10 Hannington Road or call our toll-free line 0800-277-002. UETCL, transmitting for transformation.

0: Leopard, pour some sugar on me. 3 minutes to 7 o'clock. 7 o'clock, the news briefs, and thereafter, Spectrum. Tonight on Spectrum, we're talking about the 12th Parliament, which begins its work today. Actually, it started with the sitting at Kololo that had a speaker and deputy speaker elected. Now, I followed that. Very interesting. I was like, guys, save time. Just write two names, one for speaker, one for deputy speaker, and work is done. But no, these guys want to show that they're working. They want to be there the whole day. Probably get allowances even for the evening. So they went through a whole lengthy process of electing the speaker and then went through the whole same lengthy process of electing the deputy speaker. Interesting to note, in the election of the speaker, there were three bad votes. What are they called? Void votes. And like, you guys have just returned from voting. You guys are supposed to know how systems work. This one is way easier than the system for voting you or the president in. How hard is it to write Jacob or both on a piece of paper in your handwriting with your pen, but still you write Jameson, Okello, Mayanja? Like, what is that? I'd like to know who had those invalid votes. Like, what was on those votes to make them invalid? You should just have abstained if you sent a blank vote, but there. The other thing, this is where I miss a Mao speakership. And this also comes from the KCCS speaker. My OB and friend back in the day before he became a big political shot, John Mary Sebufu, became the speaker of KCCS, had to wear what Mao calls horse hair. Like, why do we still have to have our speakers and judges wearing those hideous saiso or horse hair things on their head? Mao had said if he becomes speaker, it's the first thing he will ban or abandon. I did some research about it, and turns out back in the day, it was generally thought, or maybe even now, that wise people are generally old men, old gray-haired men. So you have a young man like, with all due respect, the Right Honorable Tayebwa. You look at him and it's like, is he old enough to have wisdom? So you have to put a big white saiso thing on his head to make him look old. But we know how old he is. We can Google and find out his age. So yeah, I find that weird. And on a lighter note, he was given, the Speaker of Parliament, his robes. And, you know, not given his robes. They made him dress in his robes. And that being dressed is called robbing. He was robbed. My other friend, Odeke Peter Paul, announced very nicely, he's being robbed now. I'm like, you guys, a man is being robbed and you're all just watching. He's being robbed in broad daylight and it's not of concern.
1: Now get the hell out. Beat it.
2: 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Elvis has left the building.
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4: 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In Durban, he has officially lost his title as Brine Master. The waters is burning because he's checking who got a red card. Bragging rights, they can wait. In Praia, João's alarm has found him awake because the game went into extra time at 2 o'clock in the morning. So indeed, sleep can wait. With all 104 matches, 4 dedicated channels, 10 African teams, everything can wait. 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
6: The news in brief, I'm Josephine Ndagano. President Yoweri Museveni vows to sack ministers who will not work towards eradicating poverty in their communities as he rallies all leaders across the country to track funds being sent to eradicate poverty. President Museveni, who was addressing Parliament after witnessing and swearing in Speaker Jacob Maxon Oboth and the Deputy Thomas Taiwa, says that the government has sent about 800 million shillings to each parish and plans to send more, but there is need for leaders to ensure that the money eradicates poverty. He says leaders such as ministers who do not cause any change in communities will be sacked. The Ministry of Health confirms 2 new Ebola cases in the country, bringing the number to 7. In a statement, the Director General Health Services, Dr. Charles Olaro, says these are Ugandan health workers in a private health facility. Dr. Olaro says that the 2 have been admitted to designated treatment units and are now receiving care. He also says all contacts linked to the confirmed cases are being listed for follow-up by response teams. Government speaks out on denying local farms public contracts, attributing it to persistent failure to build the capacity needed to handle government business. The Undersecretary, Ministry of Kampala Metropolitan Affairs, Monica Edamachu, says many local farms are engaged in questionable dealings. Government work to other companies that lack the necessary qualifications, hence doing shoddy works. She says local businesses should invest in building genuine capacity, warning that failure to do so will lead to losing out on the billions of shillings in contracts that government awards each year. And elsewhere, Kenya's police chief has ordered a major shakeup of President William Ruto's security team after a man evaded his protection service to reach the head of state as he was addressing supporters at a Thanksgiving event in the east of the country on Sunday. In footage widely shared online, a man holding what appears to be a Bible mounts the stage and briefly puts his left arm around Ruto. A tussle quickly ensued with bodyguards pushing the man to the ground. Next is Spectrum with Kenneth Anderson Lokwago.
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2: A very good evening to you, and thank you so much for joining us on this edition of Spectrum. 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I'd like to encourage you to be part of this show. 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Use the WhatsApp line 0703-090-090. And the guests today on studio will be responding to some of the issues that you put across. Well, today, 12th Parliament held its first sitting, and the main agenda today was the election of the Speaker and the Deputy Speaker. Jacob Maxon Oboth from the NRM has been elected as the Speaker of Parliament. The deputy is the Honorable Thomas Tayewa. Oboth won with 441 votes. He was followed by the NUP candidate Paul Mwiru, who garnered 60 votes, while DP's Norbert Mao got 15 votes. Speaking shortly after taking the oath of office, Oboth was promised a people-centered parliament where there would be transparency and accountability. He also talked about upholding press freedom, to treat journalists as allies and not enemies. He talked about so many things that need to be done, including ensuring that parliamentarians are well facilitated through their committees to do their work. Thereafter, there was an election which was conducted to get the deputy speaker, and Tayewa Thomas polled 457 votes, beating Hoima City MP Asinasi Nyakato, who got 45 votes, and Dokolo Woman MP Aguti Sara, who garnered 14 votes. There were three invalid votes across the two, elections, in the election for the Speaker and the election for the Deputy Speaker. President Yoweri Museveni was there. He urged the leaders to spearhead development, fight poverty. He actually said there's money at the parishes, and he promised to sack ministers who will not work towards eradicating poverty in their communities. Today we want to discuss the 12th Parliament to see where it's likely to go, looking at the new leadership and the speech by President Yoweri Museveni, where he has urged the members to go back to the grassroots and monitor government programs and also demand for accountability. So we want to understand what kind of parliament are we likely to have. And on this show, I have two guests. One is already here. Let me introduce him. The Honorable Erias Mchibi Serunjoji, Butambala County MP. He's an independent. Those who do not remember him very well, he was a journalist with the Daily Monitor. He was the weekend political editor. Good evening, Honorable Erias Mchibi Serunjoji. It's a pleasure having you on Spectrum.
3: My pleasure is mine. Thank you so much, Kenneth, for having me. It seems I've been away from the media for a very long time. You actually forget I was the managing editor of the weekend that morning.
2: Managing editor. Yeah. Thank you so much for honoring our invitation. We expect our guest, second guest, when she walks in here. I will introduce her. But let's begin with the Honorable Erias Mchibi. You are in Parliament for the first time. This is your first time, but you have not been a stranger to Parliament. You've been following what has been happening in Parliament for quite some time. Sitting in that house for the first time today and, you know, reflecting on what has been transpiring recently, and today you finally managing to elect your leaders. What kind of feeling do you get as somebody who is going to be working from the August House?
3: It was a full day, a mouthful, a lot of stuff that happened, particularly regarding the election of the Speaker and the Deputy. I was very privileged to be part of the proceedings for the very first time. It is still early days. And as it were, actually what was there is presented in the fait accompli of sorts. You know that now that the ruling party, which has a resounding majority in parliament, has already endorsed the speaker, candidate for the speaker job, and the deputy speaker. So I knew it was supposed to be as it were. That happened, so it was so much about going through the motions. That said, there are a lot of, at least a few poignant issues that you saw. Sitting there, I was quiet for the whole day almost, trying to see and reflecting on what was going on. Things in politics, maybe actually in life in general, can change very, very fast. We're there, as you know, of course, the Right Honorable Anita Anetamongo was not in attendance. Her name was only read, I think, twice or thrice during the election of the speaker, and it wasn't answered. In roll call, because they were roll calling us to vote.
2: And she was not there.
3: She wasn't there. You sit there and reflect on the things, because it has been about 4 months since we got elected. The debate was immediately after the election. You know about that SEC resolution that some people started contesting and whatever. NRM SEC, the Central Executive Committee, saying the status quo should stay for the 12th Parliament, as it were, in the 11th Parliament. And it had started now to sink in for many people that is what would actually happen. And despite my friend, the Honorable Norbert Mao, coming up with his effort to become speaker and saying everything that he said, many people still thought for a long time, 3 months or even more, that it would be Speaker Anita Anetamong to continue. Of course, we know now. I'm talking about an old story, that things changed very fast, and so I sat there wondering. It is a day for electing the speaker, and her name is not being mentioned except
2: as a candidate, being mentioned as a voter.
3: For her to be roll called in absentia to come and vote. That is important. And I think it is very, very important, a very important note for members of the 12th Parliament to reflect upon, that it is very easy for us to think we are very powerful. For a moment, you can think that momentarily, but if you reflect on what just happened today, that things can change very, very fast, I think that can be a very important premise against which we can start and say that we can exercise purity in leadership, that we can be a lot more purposeful in what we want to do in the service of our people, in the service of the objectives of furthering the development of this country. To me, I spent most of the time just thinking about that, the circumstances of the election, how now the Right Honorable Both comes on to the fore very, very quickly.
2: Very fast.
3: And not very many people thought that was even a possibility. And things are as they are now. So I think that is a bit humbling for those who get now thrust into positions of responsibility.
2: Do you think that has sunk in the minds of the people you elected today, and even the members generally? Because, like you rightly said, Parliament has been in bad light. If you follow the discussion that has been on about issues of corruption and, you know, mishandling public resources and the lack of focus on issues that matter to the population. Do you think that message is sinking in the minds of the
3: Without
4: even saying so much, I listened to what the Right Honorable Thomas Taibwa said, and he actually hinted that he knows, he has a good understanding of what has gone wrong in the House, that he knows all the corners, that he's willing to guide and advise his senior colleague and the new administration of Parliament in how we move forward. I think it is important as Ugandans, you journalists, commentators, everyone in their respective capacities, to see to it that we don't waste this crisis. There's a crisis regarding the management of Parliament that has given rise very rapidly to a new look leadership. And now that it is here, and the circumstances, all the factors are not being discussed comprehensively, despite the investigation that we understand is going on regarding how Parliament was managed in the months and years before. But the important thing now is we needed to pick these important... I think on social media an apology, kind of an apology by the Deputy Speaker of Parliament, Taibwa, about what happened.
2: And I also heard him talking about being given a second chance in his speech.
4: So we need to pick up these things and keep throwing them at ourselves, at these people, because there's, in my opinion, the way I think, there is always going to be a time when a people decides enough is enough. We have to move and move forwards very quickly. So if we just decide that this is now a turning point of sorts, I liked what the president said in the, and he actually said, I am in a very bad mood. That you see, we have a leadership, we have had leaders for a very long time. I sat in Parliament, and that, today, in the, that big tent, it was very easy to miss me, because I'm just one of 529. We were not 529, but we were more than 500. That's a very big number of leaders, MPs elected. So, if we have a stadium of members of Parliament, stadium full, members of Parliament, I don't know how many other leaders at different levels, and we are there, elected to do work that is supposed to take forward our people, to ensure that our people live in prosperity, that we utilize the resources that we have much better, we use the shillings that we have much better to develop. Then I like the message that the president gave. If we don't lose sight of these things, and you know, in the commentary, in everything that we do, because there are so many things that are going to go wrong. And I think one big mistake we have made for a good while now, very many years, we emphasize the mistakes very much, because mistakes are bad. I understand that. But then we don't get enough time to accentuate the good and say, by the way, there is this important purpose for which you are elected. Do this, do that all the time. We encourage the people, the do-gooders, to continue doing good. Those who are not doing well, so that we ensure that I am looking forward, in brief, I don't know if I make sense to you, but I'm looking forward to a time that we can come up with and say, let's start all over again and say, there are certain things we can do, and let them do them very well. If Parliament was messed up,

0: I don't think we should be talking like that. We must force the 12th Parliament to be the best parliament Uganda has ever had.
1: All right. I know you quickly commented on what the president said, but there was that speech first by the speaker, Oboth, where he laid out the seven pillars that will guide his leadership in that particular house. And one key word he actually said there, and so many other speakers have said it before, a people-centered parliament. You as Honorable Erias Amuchibi, how would you define a people-centered parliament if we are to go by what Honorable Oboth put across?
0: What I've just been trying to describe ingredients of what I would call a people-centered parliament. Because you see, you have very many leaders, 529 in total, elected by Ugandans to legislate, that is, pass laws on their behalf, to appropriate the money we have, to ensure that the money we have is budgeted in the best possible way and used in the best possible way and follow it up.
1: Mm.
0: The objective of doing all that is so that the resources we have can be used for the best benefit of Ugandans. This cliche of being a rich country with poor people has to be defeated, and the obligation of ensuring that that is done lies first and foremost on the shoulders of people who have been elected, who have been given the responsibility to lead and transform and develop Ugandans.
1: Mm.
0: So that is very important. So you can't be talking about, any definition of a people-centered parliament without talking about development and transformation would be incomplete. Parliament has been talked about as a center of West, as a center of, where people go. If you fail everywhere and you can sneak into parliament or whatever, then you can go cut this deal and that deal and the other and become rich.
1: Mm.
0: Get money, live in opulence at the expense of Ugandans. People have said that. And then Parliament has not done enough, in my opinion, and for all the years I have observed Parliament, I have not seen sufficient evidence of our leaders trying to ensure that they actually absolve themselves of this very serious accusation. Because the Ugandans would be right if they are told a member of parliament is paid this amount of money. I hear 50 million, this amount. They have been given cars and whatever. So they feel that Ugandans get, leaders get a lot of money.
1: Mm.
0: And this money, for nothing, that they don't get to do much. So the challenge is simple. How does the leadership of this country transform itself into a tool for good so that people see us and say, no, those people actually mean what they are saying? So I liked what the speaker said because understandably, given the circumstances of his election, he has to try and breathe new life into the institution of parliament and make people believe once again that parliament can be much better. But as I said at the start, words can just be words.
1: Mm.
0: And that won't be the first time leaders have promised things.
1: And they never come to pass.
0: The important thing is they have to come to pass. And for them to come to pass, when you organize spectrum, when you do other conversations in different fora, make sure that from now onwards, you don't forget these important things, questions regarding what is the leadership doing to transform Ugandans on a daily, weekly, monthly, yearly basis.
1: All right. I know you were elected to represent the people of Butambala, but by taking the oath, you also become a national leader. You as an individual, have you been able to sit down and say, this is going

0: journey in Parliament. This is the core areas where I'm going to put my efforts. You know, you can't be a jack of all trade. You might end up being a master of none. You know, some people will tell you an MP should specialize, for instance. If you're a doctor, put your efforts in areas that would reflect in your profession. You, as Erias Amchibi, what do you think is the contribution you're going to put to this house?
1: Because, you see, you might have followed my campaigns a bit, and the people of Butambala call me Teka Munkola. Teka Munkola, if you want to translate it to English, you'll just say implement.
0: The implementer.
1: Because the important thing is, as a country, we talk too much. We have a challenge. You have a president. Many people now talk about transition and whatever. People highly anticipate that Yoweri Museveni will at some point drop off and no longer be the leader, maybe this term, maybe next term, or whatever. Mm. Because he has been here for 4 decades and counting.
0: Mm.
1: So the conversation has become a bit toxic regarding the politics. There are people who have actually they have developed political careers based on just criticizing Museveni. When I went to run in Butambala, I told the people that, you see, the important thing is you can talk about political change, change of power. That is important.
0: Mm.
1: Because that change is the only constant in life.
0: Mm.
1: But in addition to the change, you have to be, the political change, the change in power, you have to be talking about things that benefit people, that transform us.
0: Mm.
1: That was my thrust. That's why I'm going back. That was my thrust from the start. We are saying the hero that we have been waiting for to transform us is ourselves as Ugandans.
0: Mm.
1: We must have a serious conversation about how we become rich. One of the things that drew me to politics, and I keep saying this, I go back to my village. I have a village. It is called Chitagowa in Ngando. And I talk to my mates here, especially the young people, and I say, you see, we can't have a country where the strongest people, the most powerful young men, most of them literally don't work. By 10 a.m. in the morning, sometimes earlier, every little township trading center you go to, you have young men seated, talking, and they have left their mothers, their wives or girlfriends or whoever at home, and these people are not producing. And there is no conversation, no serious conversation about how we get our most energetic people to produce things that take us forward. When we don't do that, for as long as we have not done that, that shift, so that the strongest people, the most energetic people in our communities take the mantle and do the bulk of the production, we cannot go forward. So to me, that is the existential challenge that our country faces. It is what has to be discussed, and I was happy it was being hinted on today.
0: All right. 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We're going to take a quick break. Our second guest has just joined us. When we return from this break, I will introduce her and also ask her to make a submission. Our topic of discussion, we are looking at the 12th Parliament. It officially began its work today by electing its leadership. But what kind of parliament are they likely to be? The next guest that we have in studio has been in the last parliament, and she has been able to transit to the 12th Parliament. We'll be hearing her experience and also what lies ahead. Stay tuned to Radio 1 FM 90, but keep your comments coming via the WhatsApp line 0703-090-090. 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
3: Thank you so much for staying with us on Spectrum, live on Radio 1 FM 90. Our topic of discussion today, we are trying to reflect on what lies ahead for the 12th Parliament, which officially began its duties today by electing its leadership. The Honorable Jacob Maxon Oboth-Oboth has been elected as a speaker, and he will be deputized by Honorable Thomas Tayewa, who has been a deputy speaker in the outgoing Parliament, and he retains that particular position. And of course, we know the background to this particular issue is the fact that Speaker Anita Among has not been able to, you know, take part in this election process because of her decision to pull out of the race. That's at least what we were told. But we know also circumstances that are surrounding her, including the ongoing investigation. So today I have two guests in studio here. They all are members of the 12th Parliament. The Honorable Eriasam Chibi Serunjoji is a Butambala County MP. He's an independent. And joining us in studio now is the Honorable Adeke Anne Ebaju, Soroti City Woman MP.
4: District
3: Woman MP. She's also the FDC Whip in Parliament. Good evening, Honorable. It's a pleasure having you on Spectrum.
4: Thank you very much. Good evening to our listeners.
3: All right. Now, Honorable, you've been in the 11th Parliament, and you've been able to transit to the 12th Parliament. Of course, you know the talk that has been around about the image of Parliament and all these kind of things. So it's very important for us to reflect on where the 12th Parliament is likely to take this country. Sitting at Kololo, where the election process took place for the new leadership of Parliament, what feeling do you get? What kind of direction do you think the 12th Parliament is going to take? Where are you going to be an active participant?
4: Thank you very much. Well, first of all, congratulations to the speakers sitting in Kololo today and listening to Right Honorable Jacob Maxon Oboth give us his inaugural address. He spoke about, of course, the image of Parliament, as you have asked, about corruption, about Parliament basically being a house that is going to cater to the needs of Ugandans and really putting Ugandans and the interests of the Ugandan people at the heart of our work. So it really gives so much hope. What he spoke and also the deputy's inaugural address all give you hope, of course. Looking at the current circumstances surrounding the parliament. But I think, to be quite honest, realistically speaking, the place of the 12th Parliament cannot be discussed in a vacuum. We must recognize that the 12th Parliament, or Parliament as an arm of government,

0: is dealing with so many excesses, especially from the executive arm of government. It's not independent, strictly to say so. And the principle of separation of powers is not one that we are practically enjoying. Yes, as an arm of government. There has been so many overreaches, and that has affected the performance of Parliament. The fight against corruption, which he spoke so elaborately about, is not one that only Parliament can do. We recognize that corruption in our country needs so much political will to be fought, because the officers and the individuals who are many a time cited in corruption matters are quite connected and contribute a lot to the current political establishment. So fighting corruption is almost impossible, because I must, to be quite fair, say that it has been the lifeblood of the NRM for the last so many years of the NRM's existence, to be quite fair. And I think it is something Parliament may speak about, but in the absence of political will, strong political will, it's pretty much going to be more of the same.
1: You see, we are looking at a situation where Parliament, that is supposed to actually carry out oversight, became the epicenter of misuse of public resources, and that completely becomes different. You can't blame NRM for that, because as leaders in Parliament, you have your strict marching, you know, orders in terms of the work you're supposed to be doing. So we are looking at a situation where we need to see a completely different, you know, direction by the 12th Parliament.
0: Well, I wasn't really blaming the NRM alone, but we have 40 years of power. We have one government that's been around for 40 years.
1: Indeed.
0: And if there was political will to fight corruption, it wouldn't have formed itself into the higher echelons of a people's representative's house. Yes, it would have been extremely unattractive in this country to be corrupt. And if integrity meant something, if we had driven this agenda, say for the last 25 years, that we put integrity at the center of leadership, at the center of public office, I don't think it would have been as it turned out. But yes, you make a good point that Parliament must set up a better example, that rather than be the epicenter of corruption. I do not think it was the epicenter, but the revelations eventually about how money is flying and the usage of monies in the house have made it seem that way. But you don't know what's happening in other entities of government. You don't know what's happening in URA. You don't know what's happening in so many other MDAs. I'm telling you, if it is fully exposed, you'll realize the amount of votes that we have in this country. Parliament being, you know, a public and, yeah, a people's representative, of course the bar is higher, but the bar should be high for everyone who's doing a public duty, occupying a public office, taking money or deriving a living or salary from the consolidated fund. Anyone doing anything public must fear to do anything corrupt with those funds.
1: All right. How do we do that? How do we instill that fear in all those people you're talking about to avoid stealing money?
0: First, the rules must apply across without favoring any. There shouldn't be any favoritism. So the fight against corruption must go to everyone, regardless of their gender, regardless of their age, regardless of their tribe, regardless of their religion. The rules should apply equally. Secondly, the Inspectorate of Government, which is a constitutional body that is vested with such authority, the Ombudsman, vested with the authority to fight corruption, should be given power. And then, of course, there are so many recommendations that have been made that are very punitive to people who have been indicted and found guilty for corruption. And I don't think the length of them have been explored. But if it had been done, I trust that it would have been a very unattractive venture. And then also, it must become impossible. Like, for instance, it should be impossible for you to ever be in any public office anywhere. But we've seen people whose names are cited in scandals, and then they're just moved to other entities. They keep serving, and they're still public servants.
1: All right. Before I move on to Eriasam, one particular question I want to put to you, because I would want somebody like Eriasam Chibi, who is coming into the house for the first time, to learn a few things from you. You've been in that house. This will be your 15th year?
0: This will be my third term.
1: Your third term.
0: God's grace.
1: By God's grace. And how come we have not heard that you're corrupt? How come we have not heard that you were cited in groups of people who have been taking money?
0: Well, thankfully. Thankfully so. But I think that's a personal choice that I made.
1: What sets a leader like you different from the others so that others can emulate?
0: You must manage your expectations, and it's always good to have leaders who are very forward thinking and know there is always tomorrow. You want to have a clean name. You want to have a clean legacy. You know the future is very bright. You never know tomorrow what opportunities will present themselves. So if you're named in an incident that, you know, may impeach your character in the future, it doesn't look so nice. So I think for the younger leaders and for the younger legislators, it's important to manage your expectations when you get to parliament, and don't be too overly ambitious, believing that you can achieve so much in just 4 years and 5 years. Sometimes consistency is the key.
1: Right. Very lastly, before I move on to Eriasa, you know the person of the Honorable Jacob Oboth-Oboth, but you have also been under Thomas Taiwa.
0: Yeah.
1: There are some people who have actually been saying that, look, Thomas Taiwa should not have also been given an opportunity to serve again because he was part of the other problem that the 11th Parliament had. But nevertheless, he's back in the House. What kind of leaders do you think the 12th Parliament has gotten through this exercise?
0: I've had the distinct honor to know both gentlemen. In the 10th Parliament, I served under Jacob Oboth-Oboth's leadership in the Legal Committee for 5 years. I witnessed a very calm, level-headed legislator who took his time to research, took his time to build his own knowledge. He was very knowledgeable, of course, bringing a wealth of experience. Having worked as a state attorney in civil society, his academic and character qualifications made him a very astute legislator and a fairly minded chairman. I think as speaker, I really congratulate him. He does have the qualities to lead that house. I would say the same for Honorable Thomas Taiwa, who I have known for a way longer period. I knew him. I served on the University Council at Makerere with him when I was Guild President, and he was a representative of the public. I served with him in the National Economic Committee, and I've seen him, you know, rise. I think he's really blessed. He will come with institutional memory and some fair lessons learned from the 12th Parliament, which was a really rocky parliament. So I believe that that's going to guide him very much as a decision maker and an administrator in this coming parliament. So I really wish them the best. The only downside of it is that they are serving in a system that may not allow them fully be themselves, which
1: why?
0: Is something
1: is that?
0: That you say. Ken, to be honest, I have seen speakers now. This is my third term, and in the 10th Parliament, I was new. I watched Honorable Semuju. He actually was the head of the publicity campaign for Right Honorable Rebecca Kadaga. He headed her publicity, and we voted overwhelmingly. So, midway that term, came, of course, the infamous constitutional amendment of 102B, Article 102B, the age limit. Mm. And I saw how she was so constrained and had to allow SFC breach the walls of parliament and mishandle members of parliament, cause permanent damage to some of them. And then I watched Honorable Semuju drift away, and with so much disappointment in his heart. I could not blame Honorable Semuju for feeling that way, because he really contributed to Right Honorable Kadaga's win. But I also could not blame Right Honorable Kadaga, because she was under very, very tense and difficult circumstances that necessitated, okay, that eventually led her to give way to what happened. So it's the same thing, and has been the same thing for all these parliaments. I saw the sovereignty bill. No, I saw the coffee issue during the mergers.
1: Mm.
0: I saw how the coffee issue was treated, how lights went out in parliament, members of parliament were manhandled, carried out, beaten. It was a very ghastly and nasty scene, one that I'm not proud of. And I would imagine that us as any, as colleagues, no one would want to wish that for the other. But eventually that becomes what it turns out to be. I was in the legal committee when we were processing the sovereignty bill.
1: Mm.
0: And during our retreat, one of our senior colleagues called for security backup to come and carry out members of the opposition, because they considered that they were being disruptive and it was not enabling the quick and smooth processing of the bill so that the report would be taken to parliament. And we are colleagues, you know.
1: Mm.
0: So these two gentlemen who are going to steward the 12th parliament have assumed office. Their credentials are very, they're astute legislators. They are very smart gentlemen.
1: Mm.
0: But the system and the circumstances surrounding their leadership will have them make very unpopular and difficult decisions.
1: Are you comfortable that this time around we do not have a woman among the people who are leading the institution?
0: Well, of course not. Of course not. For the last 25 years, we have had a woman in the Speaker's office. It's the first time in 25 years, and it's been something we've been proud of as women of Uganda, that the legislative arm has as a woman in that high office. As you know, the judiciary is also headed by two males. Now the legislative arm is also headed by two males. But as you can see, it was democracy, so you really can't do anything much about it.
1: All right. Let's go to Honorable Eriasa Mchibe. Eriasa, you will be working in this house. You've heard from Honorable Adeke Anna Beja, who has been there. This is going to be our 15th year. And we already had a discussion about what needs to change about this particular house. But this time around, I want to ask you about the leadership. Because at the end of the day, they will tell you that the fish will rot from the head. If you have bad leadership, then it reflects on the institution that you're leading. And are you comfortable with the set of leaders that you elected today?
2: Am I comfortable with the set of leaders?
1: Mm.
2: Well, you see, the leaders, we had just gone through a bit of what they've said. And just to recap very quickly, I remember that the Right Honorable Taiwa sounded recalcitrant, actually going as far as apologizing without detailing what he was apologizing for, but he said there were some mistakes that they made running the 11th Parliament. And the Right Honorable Botho Both pledged a people-centered, better-run parliament that will do things in the open, transparently, allowing in the media and everything. So I think, also given their records of public service, you can say that the foundation is there for them to do good if they choose to. What then has to come into play has to do with the circumstances, because circumstances is very important. I don't want to ever rely on the goodness of a human being in any position to provide good leadership. Some will tell you that power will never democratize itself. There are going to be very few people across history, very, very few leaders who always knew how to regulate themselves. I know that you see now here I am going astray, this is excess, that. Most of the time, it is going to be about the circumstances that are created. As a journalist watching our parliament, the successive parliaments for a while, one thing that always made me wonder is how much latitude the speakers are left by, especially the MPs. Most of the MPs will be most reluctant to say things that the presiding officers might not like. They will always be scared that the speaker won't give you time to speak. If you do, maybe you won't get a trip, maybe you won't get this and whatever. And that is always what? That has always come into play all the time. So the presiding officer comes in and if the Honorable Adeke here was the speaker, then I'd have to go very close to her and kneel down and whisper something in her ear and things like that. So I think we need to have a little more assertiveness. If you have thoughtful assertiveness, not just to rank us, let's say, rebellion, whatever. But if you have members of parliament who research, who are in a position to advise, and advise in a very serious, thoughtful, researched manner, and are assertive, I miss parliaments, the parliaments that I saw growing up, even when I was starting out as a journalist. You would have the youth wing under the NRM system, those young MPs, the Young Turks, pushing the
1: YPA,
2: envelope.
1: YPA, Young Parliamentary Association, that's how pushing, they were known then.
2: Pushing the envelope. Then there were those guys of, under Ruzindana, who are, what were they called?
1: PAFO.
2: Those guys always pushing the envelope, saying, you see, there are these other things we want done and said. Because now if you look at what is now being said, when you speak to many members of parliament who have been in the 11th parliament in private, they're going to tell you so many things that they say happened under their watch.
1: Okay.
2: But they said, I couldn't bring myself to say those things then because of this and that and whatever.
1: All right. We actually need to go and hear the thoughts of the listener because a number of comments are actually coming in. I want to begin with Seduge AM of Rice and says, good evening. For sure, this 12th Parliament is going to outshine the 11th Parliament. They need our support. Finally, people of Butambala should support our new MP, Honorable Elias Lukwago. They should avoid Kampala politics. They are a rural community. They should embrace government programs. There you have a supporter. Okama Emmanuel Mkono Municipality Rice and says, shouldn't be manipulated to believe that there was an election of a speaker. Rather, it was a selection in disguise of an election. Ugandans should not expect a speaker selected by the president's family to rule the rule well on in plenary in their favor, other than following orders from the one who selected them. Fred from Gayaza. Good evening. The political troubles following Anita Among are less about corruption and more about Uganda's looming transition and internal power within the NRM and the First Family. While acknowledging allegations of corruption, I still pose the question, why at the same time NRM and the First Family support leaders cited in corruption scandals? Certainly, Thomas Taiwa isn't clean from the dirt in Parliament. He knew and certainly participated. Both is a beneficiary of the Karamoja Iron Sheet scandal. Among's downfall is not simply about corruption, but about power. The 12th Parliament is going to be nothing but an NRM appendix, a rubber stamp. That's a comment from Fred, who is listening in from Gayaza. The speakership's election were not free and fair from the beginning. Seems people were arm twisted to vote the people who got the highest votes. To make matters worse, the president sat on his throne, eyeing every voter with that strong vision, and the commander kept on looking around like James Bond. That made the process fixed. As for Honorable Mao, he was testing the so-called cooperation agreement. He got the results. That's Sam listening in from Entebbe. Aboki Fred writes in and says the landslide win by the Speaker and Deputy Speaker is a good sign that MPs were unanimous in choosing their top leadership, assuming there was no invisible hand behind the scene influencing the outcomes. Doing the numbers, the Speaker garnered 441 votes, fewer than his deputy 457 from the same 519 voters. What does it mean? Pro-NRM Speaker votes were 441 plus 15, which equals to 456. Pro-NRM Deputy Speaker votes were 457. It means one pro-NRM MP voted for Taiwa for deputy, but against both for Speaker. Who could this be? There were three spoiled ballot papers. Each round of voting was hit by the same cheeky voters. Then lastly, another comment here. Spectrum Uganda will sorely miss the chairmanship of Norbert Mao. What with a big daddy pitching camp there the whole day? The chairman-elect has zero experience and exposure. Unfortunately, we're running out of time, but very quickly, in a few seconds, if you can make your closing remarks. Honorable Muchivi Serunjaja, I'll begin with you.
2: Oh, thank you. Our time is so fast spent.
1: So fast spent.
2: I don't know what you've been doing.
1: In a few seconds.
2: But the important thing is the points have been made. There are going to be so many challenges, like what the Honorable Adeke here has been spelling out, and other people will continue. Our circumstances won't get much better anytime soon. But the important thing is that as leaders of this country, we must find a way under the very difficult circumstances to always extract the best value for our people.
1: All right, very quickly, your closing remark, Honorable Adeke Ann.
0: Well, thank you very much, our listeners. I think I used to love listening to Honorable the late Jacob Olanya. At one time, he told a story about four candles. It's a very long story, I don't want to tell. But every candle went out except the candle of hope. I think as a country, as citizens of Uganda, we should never burn out our hope.
1: All right.
0: Hope for better governance. Hope for more accountable systems, more transparent governance of our affairs.
1: All right.
0: And we must use every opportunity as a learning experience so that we always look back and are able to learn. So let's watch this 12th Parliament and take lessons for the future, because I'm very certain that at some point in the future, we shall have the leadership that we desire and deserve.
1: All right. With that, we come to the end of Spectrum. I want to thank you for making time to be here, and the listener for tuning in, but also contributing to this discussion. Tomorrow, same time, another topic will be on air. But for me and the guests here in studio, we wish you a fabulous evening. But stay tuned to Radio 1 FM 90, because the news in English with Miss Josephine Dagano is up next. Thereafter, the Soul Train with BB Junior.
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6: The management of Uganda Electricity Transmission Company, UETCL, informs the general public that it is risky and unsafe to conduct any activity under or within the Wayleaves corridor of any high voltage transmission line. These corridors measure 20 meters, 30 meters, 40 meters, and 60 meters for the 66 kV, 132 kV, 220 kV, and 400 kV respectively. Management has learned that these corridors are being encroached into by some members of the public to carry out their daily activities. These various activities include building both permanent and temporary structures, establishing car bonds, bricklaying, excavation, dumping, tipping, planting vegetation exceeding 6 feet in height, among others. Note that any person who violates the above will be prosecuted in accordance with the law. UETCL advises those intending to carry out any development activity within the vicinity of any high-voltage transmission line to seek guidance from the Wayleaves office located at Plot 10 Hannington Road or call our toll-free line 0800-277-002. UETCL, transmitting for transformation.

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1: The news on Radio 1, I'm Josephine Ndagano. President Yoweri Museveni vows to sack ministers who will not work towards eradicating poverty in their communities as he rallies all leaders across the country to track funds being sent to eradicate poverty. President Museveni, who was addressing Parliament after witnessing Ontarian Speaker Jacob Maxonoboth and the Deputy Thomas Taiwa, says that the government has sent about 800 million shillings to each parish and plans to send more, but there is need for leaders to ensure that the money eradicates poverty. He says leaders such as ministers who do not cause any change in communities will be sacked.
2: Which has not accessed this money if they have the land. I demand this. And anybody who is a minister, if I come to your area and I find that you have not land, I will sack you. Because I'm polite. I don't want to embarrass people. Ministers are mature people. You talk thinking that they will. But if people don't care about their own people, why should I care about them? So, Honorable Right Honorable Speaker, Right Honorable Deputy Speaker, Excellency Vice President, Right Honorable Prime Minister, Honorable, enough is enough. Every so-called leader must use the government program to eradicate poverty and create jobs. Jobs are created by wealth.
1: President Museveni says MPs must go back to their constituencies and demand for accountability.
2: In every parish, there is 800 million shillings, low-cost capital in each parish, 800 million. 500 million new money and 300 million which should have been returned in the third year. So if you say you are a leader, minister, member of parliament of the NRM, the opposition, I can't control them. They can do their own things. But for the NRM ones, I really demand that you go back to these parishes and you say, where is the 800 million? We are going to increase the money. We are going to make it 200 million now per year instead of 100 million. So therefore, when you go back, call all those wonderful parish chiefs and demand data on what has been happening in each parish and each ward.
1: He has also urged leaders to set examples to the population as far as avoiding Ebola infection is concerned.
2: I was sitting here, watching you shaking hands, hugging. But these people, do they know that there's Ebola? Me, I will not touch any of you. Sorry. Fortunately, Ebola is not like Corona. Corona was very dangerous because it was spreading through breathing. Ebola doesn't go through breathing, but it goes through contact. Greeting, hugging. Why do you hug? There's a danger. So please, set an example. There's a big problem now in Congo. Let's everybody stop this shaking of hands and all this. And this Ebola first goes away.
1: The Ministry of Health confirms two new Ebola cases in the country, bringing the number to 7. In a statement, the Director of General Health Services, Dr. Charles Olara, says these are Ugandan health workers in a private health facility. Dr. Olara says the two have been admitted to designated treatment units and are now receiving care. He also says all contacts linked to the confirmed cases are being listed for follow-up by response teams. The Director General Africa CDC, Dr. Jane Akasea, has been addressing a ministerial briefing on Ebola outbreak situation in Africa, where he notes an increase in infections so far.
3: The number is changing on a daily basis. We have now around 906 suspected cases and around 204 suspected deaths. This is too much. We cannot afford to have more Africans dying. And this is why WHO and Africa CDC, we came together. We say we need to lead the response and to support our member states. With public health measures, we can stop Ebola, but we need also to recognize that we are losing so many people because the case fatality rate is higher than COVID. We are showing this stat because we need to say it's time to accelerate the response to this outbreak.
1: Government speaks out on denying local farms public contracts, attributing it to persistent failure to build the capacity needed to handle government business. The Undersecretary, Ministry of Kampala and Metropolitan Affairs, Monica Edemachu, says local businesses should invest in building genuine capacity, warning that failure to do so will lead to losing out on the billions of shillings and contracts that government awards each year. This during the Ministry of Kampala Capital City and Metropolitan Affairs Annual Supplier Partnership Conference 2026 held at the Office of the Prime Minister.
4: Much as the law has provided at least 30% to local contractors and so on, we have proved your capacity. And some of you are not doing the work as expected, not because you don't have the capacity, but because you put money first. Once we have advanced monies to our providers, they remove the money and go and do another business.
1: Mitiana police are hunting for a man who allegedly murdered his wife in Nachitokolo cell, Tamu division in Mitiana municipality for refusing to go back to his home after they separated. The suspect is identified as Dube Nsubuga, a resident of Kasozo village, Zigoti town council in Mitiana district, and the deceased has been identified as Sherina Namatobo. Wamala Region Police Spokesperson Lama Kichukuzi confirms.
5: The body of the deceased was found with abrasions in the neck with a protruding tongue, a sign which shows that this lady was killed by strangulation. Her nika was recovered 5 meters from the scene. The body was soiled and she was half naked in a legging. The body was evacuated from the scene and taken to Mitiana General Hospital mortuary for a post-mortem. At the moment, investigations are ongoing. Nsubuga alias Dube is on the run. Do they sight him anywhere in that area, they should inform police to cause an arrest.
1: Next is Soul Train with Bibi Junior.
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Radio 1 FM 90, 13 minutes after 8, and welcome to the Soul Train on Radio 1. It's a Monday evening. BB Junior is with you, and we'll be together on the Soul Train all the way till 9, enjoying, of course, the finest soul music for a Monday evening like this one. This hour, we will be enjoying music from Mika Parry. We have Bobby Cowell, Evelyn King, and so much more. But let's listen to Jonathan Butler with Holding On.

0: The water is burning because he's checking who got a red card. Bragging rights, they can wait. In Praia, João's alarm has found him awake because the game went into extra time at 2 o'clock in the morning. So indeed, sleep can wait. 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
0: We are here gearing up for the big days.
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3: BBC News with Moira Alderson. Pope Leo has warned that artificial intelligence poses potential existential risk to humanity and should not be used to concentrate power in the hands of just a few people. In his first teaching document, he say AI should not be used for military purposes. The Pope held a news conference alongside Christopher Ola, the co-founder of the AI company Anthropic, who said firms like his needed moral guidance from outside.
4: People who care about things going well, who are paying close attention, who are willing to say hard things and insist on safety, who are willing to be our earnest, thoughtful critics. It is through dialogue and mutual effort, through the push and pull, that humanity will achieve great things.
3: President Trump has reiterated that he either wants a great and meaningful deal with Iran or no deal at all. But Mr. Trump has also now linked this call for Saudi Arabia, Qatar and other Arab states, as well as Pakistan, to sign the Abraham Accords, which would see them normalize ties with Israel. Our State Department correspondent Tom Bateman has more details on the potential deal.
5: US officials say the agreement would see Iran reopen the Strait of Hormuz in exchange for the Americans lifting their naval blockade. The text could be as short as just a page or so, agreeing to extend the ceasefire for 60 days, get shipping moving through the strait, and listing a set of ambitions on Iran's nuclear program, which would be hammered out in further talks. In this sense, the deal leaves the most difficult issues for later. But the Iranian Foreign Ministry spokesman, Esmail Bakai, played down US reports of an immediate breakthrough.
3: In the past half hour, Iran's government says it's ordered the resumption of international internet access, which has been blocked since the war started. Early trials of a new gene therapy suggest a single dose could reduce what's known as bad cholesterol by 62% for life. The treatment involves a gene editing medicine, which leads to more of the bad cholesterol being cleared from the blood. Russia has warned foreign nationals in Ukraine, including diplomats, to leave Kyiv, saying it plans further strikes on the capital. From Moscow, here's Steve Rosenberg.
6: The foreign ministry said Russia would carry out what it called systematic strikes against Ukrainian military industrial facilities in Kyiv, including locations where Moscow says Ukraine is designing, producing, programming and preparing drones for use. Decision-making centres and command posts would be targeted too, it said. Moscow is framing this as a response to what it claims was a deliberate Ukrainian drone attack last Friday on a college and student dorm in Starobilsk, a town in Russian-occupied eastern Ukraine. The Ukrainian military has denied deliberately targeting civilians.
3: Steve Rosenberg with that report. BBC News. The head of the World Health Organization has said the Ebola outbreak that started in the Democratic Republic of the Congo is outpacing urgent efforts to scale up a response. Tedros Adhanom Ghebreyesus said delays in detecting cases meant responders were playing catch-up. The president of Bolivia has said he'll cut his salary in half, along with the salaries of other members of his cabinet, in an effort to quell anti-government demonstrations. Protesters have been out on the streets of La Paz and other cities for the past 3 weeks, as our global affairs reporter, Paul Moss, explains.
7: They want an end to austerity measures, they want ministers to resign, and Monday saw a clear concession to protesters by Bolivia's embattled government. Taking a collective salary cut doesn't amount to a change of policy, but it is at least a sign of recognition that public anger needs to be addressed. The demonstrations have blocked roads, causing shortages of food, medicine and fuel. However, President Rodrigo Paz continues to insist that spending cuts are necessary to stabilize Bolivia's finances. and he's claimed that the protests are being orchestrated by his political opponents.
3: Firefighters in Southern California say they've eliminated the threat of a tank exploding that contains a highly toxic chemical, but they've asked about 50,000 evacuated residents to stay away. On Sunday night, the firefighters discovered a crack in the huge tank, which they said could ease the pressure. It began overheating on Thursday at an aerospace facility south of LA. The husband of the former First Minister of Scotland has pleaded guilty in court to embezzling more than $500,000 from the governing Scottish National Party. Peter Murrell was chief executive of the party, which his wife Nicola Sturgeon led. They're now estranged. Murrell's purchases included a motorhome, coffee machines and video games. That's the latest. BBC News.
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0: 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Welcome to the Rhythm of the Night on Radio 1. BB Junior is my name. It's a lovely Monday evening and we're going to spend it enjoying great songs and great memories for the next 3 hours. That's all the way till midnight. How about taking in your greetings to send them to our WhatsApp number? It's 0703-090-090. This hour we will be enjoying music from People Bryson. We have Ricky Van Shelton, Don Williams, but right now let's listen to Bon Jovi with Always.
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1: Let's take a quick look at the weather for this Monday evening. It's going to be a clear night tonight. Temperatures are 22 degrees centigrade. They will drop to 20 degrees centigrade and later on further down to about 18 degrees centigrade. And when we get to Tuesday will have moderately sunny conditions during the course of the day. No rain is expected and temperatures will max at 28 degrees centigrade. Minimums will be 19 degrees centigrade. This will affect areas of Kampala, Entebbe, Jinja, Masaka, Lugazi, Mukono, and the Wakiso areas. That is the weather on FM 90 Radio 1 on this Monday evening.
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1: And the high rises, on the mansions with the maids. We gotta come together, y'all. 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

0: Radio 1 FM 90, it's only 7 minutes to 10. Here's BB Junior on the rhythm of the night. The 10 o'clock hour, we get to listen to more music. We'll be listening to Zappa, Smokey Robinson, Climax, and 3TL. Taking your greetings to send them to our WhatsApp number here in the studio. It's 0703-090-090. Well, this Friday, the 29th of the month of May at Governor, it's going to be Friday Night Live featuring the legendary Afrigo band, who will treat you to an evening of Endongo Semadongo live performance, and that will be in Governor Main in Governor 40 Plus. Governor DJs will keep you glued on the dance floor, and they too will be playing you great music. So it's going to be great entertainment, dancing all around, great sound, great everything. 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It's going to be an evening of great entertainment. Friday Night Live at Governor this Friday, the 29th, will be live on Radio 1 FM 90 from 11 p.m. till late. 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Governor, whatever your mood, we got the color. 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

Radio 1 FM 90, it's only 22 minutes after 11 o'clock. You're with BB Jr. on the Rhythm of the Night. Still enjoying great songs and great memories. Coming up is Jodeci. We have Jermaine Jackson and Ray Parker Jr. Well, this Friday, the 29th of the month of May at Governor, there's Friday Night Live, featuring the legendary Afrigo band, who will be performing those memorable hits that you love so, so very much. And it's going to be live. Be sure to be there. Only 50,000 is all you need. And they will be performing in Governor Main and in Governor 40+. Governor DJs will be glued on those mixing decks.

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Governor Uganda and Governor Uganda 40 Plus. Whatever your mood, we got the color. 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

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We'll have the BBC News at midnight, and in the next hour, more great songs and great memories. 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
1: BBC News with Moira Alderson. Iran's President Masoud Pezeshkian has said access to the internet will be restored, with state media saying this will happen on Tuesday. Iranians have been cut off from the web for most of this year, first during anti-government protests and again when the US and Israel began attacking Iran at the end of February. Here's Baran Abbasi.
2: Most Iranians have been unable to access the World Wide Web since the end of February, believed to be the longest large-scale internet blackout in history. During that period, access was largely limited to selected users, while some people were able to bypass restrictions using expensive VPN services or satellite internet. Millions of Iranians whose livelihoods depended on online platforms are thought to have been affected by the prolonged blackout.
1: Israel's military says it's launched a wave of airstrikes across Lebanon after the Prime Minister, Benjamin Netanyahu, declared Israel was at war with Hezbollah. Among the targets were Hezbollah sites in the Bekaa Valley in eastern Lebanon. Mr. Netanyahu told the IDF to press the pedal even harder. Amir Nader reports from Jerusalem.
3: Mr. Netanyahu said, "We will deal them a crushing blow. There will be fears in Beirut that attacks will widen to include the capital city." Earlier in the month, Lebanon and Israel agreed to extend their ceasefire another 45 days, but it didn't stop ongoing hostilities with Hezbollah, and Israeli troops remain in the south of the country. The expansion of Israel's campaign comes as the Iranian government insists that an emerging peace deal with the United States should include a complete ceasefire on all fronts in the regional war. Israel's government has been opposed to ending the fighting against Hezbollah.
1: Early trials of a new gene therapy suggest a single dose could reduce what's known as bad cholesterol by 62% for life. The treatment involves a gene-editing medicine, which leads to more of the bad cholesterol, known as LDL, being cleared from the blood. High levels of bad cholesterol make strokes and heart attacks more likely. The doctors said it could mean people need fewer cholesterol-reducing drugs. The head of the WHO says the Ebola outbreak in Central Africa is outpacing urgent efforts to scale up a response. Tedros Adhanom Ghebreyesus said delays in detecting Ebola cases meant responders were now playing catch-up. 220 people are suspected to have died in the current outbreak. Heather Kerr from the International Rescue Committee said aid workers needed help from local people.
4: We need to find ways of explaining how Ebola is spread, and it's particularly spread by touching dead bodies. So this is why we need people in the community, respected leaders, to explain this to their communities in rural areas, because they will be listened to.
1: Meanwhile, Uganda has confirmed two new cases, bringing to seven the total since the virus was discovered there 10 days ago. BBC News. Pope Leo has warned that artificial intelligence poses potentially existential risks to humanity and should not be used to concentrate power in the hands of just a few people. In his first encyclical, the Pope said increased efficiency did not excuse exploitation. Our religion editor, Aline McBull, reports from the Vatican.
5: The Pope condemned AI-driven warfare. He warned of people being reduced to algorithms and into a commodity to make money out of. And some of his strongest imagery related to parallels between the historical tragedy of slavery and the emerging threats of what he called new digital slaveries, suggesting the world was at a similar moral crossroads. The Pope says he's convening a commission to take his work forward, but there are huge questions as to how effective all this will be in the face of such rapid technological advances.
1: Russia says it's told the United States that its forces are about to launch systematic strikes against targets in Kyiv linked to the Ukrainian army. A statement said the message was conveyed from the Russian Foreign Minister, Sergei Lavrov, to the US Secretary of State, Marco Rubio. Hours earlier, Russia warned foreign nationals to leave the city, saying it was about to target drone-making facilities. The president of Bolivia, Rodrigo Paz, has said he'll cut his salary in half, along with the salaries of other members of his cabinet, in an effort to quell a series of anti-government demonstrations. Protesters have been out on the streets of La Paz and other cities for the past 3 weeks, calling on ministers to resign. Firefighters in Southern California say they've eliminated the threat of a tank exploding that contains a highly toxic chemical, but they have asked about 50,000 evacuated residents to stay away. Last night, they discovered a crack in the huge tank, which they said could ease the pressure. That's the latest BBC News.
0: That was the news on Radio 1. Playing you great songs and great memories.